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0: 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Praise and Worship at Night is in association with Innisfil Community Church. 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

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This is for the question mark. This is for the outcast soul, lost control, no one knows. Sing it for the can't go back. 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

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I'm amazed by where I stand. 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
1: Hi, this is Ben Lowell, and this is Back to the Bible Canada with Dr. John Neufeld. We're continuing our series today, Living the Truth. So turning your Bibles to 1 Timothy chapter 6, verses 11 to 13, as Dr. Neufeld brings us a message titled, The Christian Leader.
2: Timothy 6, 11 to 13 says, But as for you, O man of God, flee these things. Pursue righteousness, godliness, faith, love, steadfastness, gentleness. Fight the good fight of the faith. Take hold of the eternal life to which you are called and about which you made the good confession in the presence of many witnesses. I charge you in the presence of God who gives life to all things and of Christ Jesus, who in his testimony before Pontius Pilate made the good confession. I wonder whether you think of yourself as a leader. You know, most of us are leaders in some area in our lives. Perhaps you're a leader in your church or in your work or in some civic activity, in your home, with your kids. And perhaps you feel good about your leadership, and perhaps you feel uncertain about what's expected of you. But can we define what it means when we talk about leadership? Years ago, it was Warren Webster, a missionary who had served the Lord for many years in Pakistan. He was invited to speak at the then very famous Urbana Missionary Conference, and part of his message included these words. He said, If I had my life to do all over again, I would live it to change the lives of people, because you have not changed anything until you've changed the lives of people. See, what Webster gave that day was one of the most basic definitions of leadership. Leadership is not a title or a position, nor even the ability to wield power over people's lives. You might have all of those things, but be a very poor leader. Leadership is influence, influencing people. As Christians, that's one of the most basic job assignments we have. We seek to influence people with the gospel of Jesus. A leader is like the watch you wear or the clock that appears on your computer screen or in your car. It sets the standard. Or it's like your location as it appears on a GPS. It locates you in an objective way. So too, the character and example and the influence of the leader is the standard or the point of reference for others. The standing of a leader is the standard that others follow. Leaders set the standard in the church, but they also do so in workplaces and families and among friends. If you learn to be an influencer for Christ, the nature of your life will touch everyone around you. We should be setting the standard, not being conformed to someone else's standard. And we live in a day when there's a crying need for Christians to view themselves as leaders who will become influencers for Christ in this world. So today's message is not only a call for you to lead by influencing the lives of others, but it's intended to show you how you can become that very person to which others set their clocks. Now, I know there's something unique about the scripture that we've just read. Paul has specifically written these words to Timothy, who's been called to set aright that which has gone wrong in the church in Ephesus. And so the call for Timothy to lead or to influence is uppermost in Paul.

0: Paul's mind. And so when Paul writes, "But as for you, man of God," he's referring to Timothy's role as the pastor. You see, the use of the title man of God is a title that Paul borrowed from the Old Testament. If I counted it rightly, I think it's used some 71 times. Moses was called the man of God. Judges 13, an angel appears to Manoah. You know, he's the father of Samson. And this is, as we read the text, a Christophany, or an appearance of Christ in the Old Testament. And this man is called a man of God. See, the title is often used of a wide variety of the prophets in the Old Testament, men who, when they speak, speak words that come from the mouth of God. And from all that Old Testament data, there is but one theme. The man of God, when he speaks, is not speaking his own words, but words that come directly from God. And so, using that title, man of God, Paul is signaling Timothy that Timothy's role is not to come up with his own influence, but rather his influence is that of a man who is under orders and who speaks the words of God. And so we might say quite specifically, Paul is instructing pastors in their leadership. But for us who read this letter, we should be able to read Paul's instructions and see what Paul, who's by the way being inspired by the Holy Spirit, what Paul thought to be essential if Timothy was to continue to be an influencer in the church in Ephesus. And so seen from that perspective, it should be easy for us to see what makes for an effective Christian leader. The leadership principles learned in this passage in which Timothy was to have influence over others, well, those principles should be learned by all of us so that we too will be influencers. Now, what we have in this passage are 5 commands for Timothy and by extension to all other Christian leaders. And before we look at the details, please observe the 5 commands, which you can see in the text before you. They're the commands: flee, pursue, fight, hold on, and then finally, later on, obey. See, these commands are commands that a soldier would receive in a field of battle. They're military commands. They speak of discipline that's required by anyone who wants to be a leader. So good leaders for Christ are not born leaders. They're not necessarily tall like David's brothers. They don't put confidence in the flesh. They don't necessarily have booming voices. Rather, they acquire the skills of leadership that Christ wants for them with the help of the Holy Spirit by following the commands set for their lives. In other words, if you want to influence others, learn and obey these commands. So let's look at each one of them, one at a time. Here's the first from verse 11a. "But as for you, O man of God, flee these things." Now, we would translate that to say that a leader knows what to flee from or what to avoid. You know, the Greek puts this command in the present imperative. I think it best to translate this as continue to flee. That is, it's an action that's constantly and consistently needed and has to be applied to the life of a pastor or any other Christian leader. Keep on fleeing for a lifetime. There'll be no time in your life when you're going to be safe. At any moment, you might be called upon to run. You know, those of you who remember the story of Joseph will remember that one day Joseph was alone in the house of the wife of a man named Potiphar. You know, this wife took hold of Joseph's coat and said, you know, in a moment of passion, "Sleep with me." And you'll remember that Joseph didn't argue with her. He didn't explain his commitment to sexual purity or suggest that she understand the faith. He ran from her as fast as he could, and she actually pulled his coat off him as he ran away. And there are some things every one of us here should be running away from, fast as we can. In the context of verse 11, the "these things" actually refer back to verses 9 and 10. There were some in Ephesus who desired to get rich, who in their desire to get rich had wandered from the faith. Paul says, flee from this stuff. Run away as fast as you can from the money-centered life. Just like Joseph ran from sexual sin, so you also flee from those life choices and thoughts that you might have of getting wealthy. Run away. Now, in the previous passage, Paul had already let us know that for the love of money, some have wandered from the faith. They've pierced themselves with many griefs, and that might mean that a person has wandered away from the willingness to bear Christ's cross and make the kind of sacrifices the gospel requires. That is, the minister falls in love with ease. He falls in love with luxury and with the trappings that come with the money-centered life. And without knowing it, he's useless to the gospel. it can be true of us. We might stop being an influence because people can see that it's not Christ that we're living for. Rather, we live to indulge the flesh. And in so doing, and often unbeknownst to us, but known to them, our ability to influence has been lost. And so the first command to the Christian leader, flee. And now the second command, pursue. That comes from verse 11b. Pursue righteousness, godliness, faith, love, steadfastness, gentleness. So we can see that for any man or woman of God, there are not only things that we need to run from, but things that we need to run after. And just like what we've read about fleeing, this pursuing also comes in the present ongoing tense. Keep pursuing in the course of a lifetime. And when it comes to pursuing, Paul mentions six very specific virtues that he wants the man of God to pursue. And we're going to look at each one of them in turn. So notice the first virtue is righteousness. And I suppose the easiest definition of that is simply to do what's right. It's the very simple definition, and it's a good one. It means we never choose what is morally wrong. It means we pursue at all times to know the commands of God and to know what God requires of us and then to do it. The second virtue is godliness, and we've seen this word used several times in this letter. It means having both appropriate Christian beliefs, that is, correct doctrine, and then alongside of that, a consistent lifestyle that arises from it. It means that we have a daily life of piety, of reverence to God. So much more to say.
1: 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Despite millions of Bibles sitting on shelves across the country, there's a genuine famine of biblical literacy, and it carries eternal consequences. 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
0: Every man or woman of God is to flee certain things and also pursue after certain virtues. Now, we've already mentioned righteousness and godliness. Now, here's the third, faith. You know, in this context, it means to have complete confidence in God. It means to trust Him implicitly, no matter what you're facing. And why Christians panic is because they don't have that quiet confidence that God's watching out for His children. And now the fourth, love. And it governs our relationship both with God and with others. We are to be lovers, and it means that we act not in our own interests, but in the interests of others. And the fifth virtue, steadfastness, and it's also translated as endurance or the ability to hang in there for the long haul. It's the virtue of the person who's just not a quitter. And then finally, six is gentleness. It speaks to how we treat others. Now, just as hard as we run from things, we also run after other things. How easy it is to stop pursuing these things. How easy it is to substitute other goals and other objectives in our lives. So let me ask you a question. If before this list I were to ask you your life's objectives, and they include money, prestige, a self-indulgent lifestyle, and even personal accomplishments, might I suggest that you're climbing the wrong ladder? It's against the wrong wall. So then flee, that is, know what to avoid, and then know what to pursue. And if you want to be an influencer, those are basic items. Be completely clear in your mind about these things. And then we come to Paul's third command to leaders, fight. You know, in some matters, it's altogether inappropriate to remain passive. You'll be engaged in a battle in which you are to win. Now, I recently read a biography of Ulysses S. Grant. He was the American general in the Civil War. And what marked him different from his predecessors is that he believed that if you are to be engaged in a fight, you must win. That's what a fight is all about, not negotiation, but victory. Now, of course, Paul's not speaking about human warfare here, but there is a warfare that every Christian leader must engage in. So we look again at verse 12a, fight the good fight of the faith. The word fight comes from a Greek word which means to agonize. The word comes from the world of athletic contests and the world of military battles. And the idea being that if you are to win, it will require a great struggle. There is a war, and Timothy is required to fight. But what is he to fight for? And the answer, he is to fight for the faith, which Paul says is a good fight. Now, in context, the struggle that Timothy was engaged in was the struggle for the one truth of the gospel. Remember the beginning of the letter. False teachers wanted to distort the doctrines of the Christian faith, and Timothy was to fight and contend and agonize and go to war so that the truth of Christ would not be lost to the followers of Christ. Every Christian leader is always struggling against false teaching. Satan always introduces half-truths and all-out lies to subvert the gospel and to destroy people. You know, isn't it interesting then that the very last word in verse 11 is gentleness. And the first word in verse 12, it's fight. And that's not an accident, as Paul wants to let Timothy know that even while we fight, we're not quarrelsome people. We're strong, but we are definitely not bullies. We're certain about the truth, but we're not arrogant. And what does that mean for all of us? See, if you identify a place of leadership to be your role, let's say, as the leader of your children, and you view yourself in that role as being in a great struggle with the world and with Satan for the minds and hearts of your children. You see, what if you've identified your primary place of influence and leadership in your work? How does it apply there? Well, first of all, understand that you're called upon to be an evangelist everywhere you are. Influence is influencing people for the gospel. You should learn how to share your faith. And secondly, there'll be those who challenge your faith. So how do you fight for your faith in situations like that? Well, I think Peter describes it, 1 Peter 3:15 and 16. He says, "But in your hearts regard Christ the Lord as holy, always being prepared to make a defense to anyone who asks you for a reason for the hope that is in you. Yet do it with gentleness and respect, having a good conscience, so that when you are slandered, those who revile your good behavior in Christ may be put to shame." So just like an athlete who goes into training, so you also are learning how to share your faith, and you're doing it, and you're learning Christian truth so that when people ask you, you are prepared. So here are the commands for the leader. Flee, pursue, fight, and now the fourth command, hold on. Hold on to the things that God has promised us. Look at verse 12b. Take hold of the eternal life to which you were called and about which you made the good confession in the presence of many witnesses. You know, interestingly enough, when Paul tells us to fight, the grammar indicates that we must keep on fighting as long as we live. We'll fight to maintain the purity of the faith. But here Paul means, once and for all, take hold of eternal life. See, that doesn't mean that Timothy wasn't saved at this point in time, that Paul's urging him finally to get saved. It means rather appropriate it, to grasp the truth of his salvation and to hang on to it for all he's worth. He's to remember what God has promised when things get rough. See, here Paul reminds Timothy of the good confession that he's made. And Bible scholars are in disagreement as to whether this refers to Timothy's confession when he was ordained as a pastor, or whether it refers to the testimony he gave at his baptism. See, I tend to think that it probably refers to his baptismal testimony, as all believers testified to Christ's lordship and their salvation when they were baptized. And that's particularly relevant to us, isn't it? See, if you're a believer, do you remember what you said at your baptism? Hold on to that. I'm going to go ahead a little here and look at the final command, and that's found at the beginning of verse 14. There Paul will say, keep the commandment unstained and free from reproach. So here's a difficult question. What commandment was Paul speaking about? And we're going to look at a number of possibilities, so hang on to that. But notice in the fifth command that Paul gives Timothy to lead, he commands him to obey. Obey the rule of faith and life required by the gospel. See, I suspect that if you take seriously these five commands, you'll notice at least two things. You might notice how badly you're doing, and you'll have to constantly come to God and ask Him to send you His Holy Spirit to help you to do the things that you can't do on your own. And secondly, as the Holy Spirit helps you, you'll find that your life is taking on the dimensions of leadership. You'll become like the time given on the radio to which others set their watch in days gone by. Now, you and I know these things, so let me tell you a story. When I started my Doctor of Ministry program many years ago now, I remember the rush and the exhilaration of having my first class at a doctoral level. I was excited about a grand new adventure, and I relished every assignment and every new challenge. You know, years later, as I was writing my major project, my dissertation, something that was going to take me over 400 pages, I remember telling Kathy, wow, I really wonder why I started this program in the first place. So what was exciting way back then had now become an endurance test. I wondered why I'd started. A lot of things in life are just like that, aren't they? So easy to start, it's not easy to finish. And there are Christians like that. They get saved and determined to live out those basic five commands, but as time goes by, well, you know, they just get distracted. There was a time when they were careful not to fall into sin, but now they've gotten sloppy and careless. They once pursued righteousness. Now they pursue other stuff. They once fought for the faith. They were active in sharing their faith, but now, well, it's been many years since they've shared their faith with anyone. Maybe they got intimidated. Or maybe they just got tired of fighting. Truth be told, every church in North America is filled with apathetic and comfortable believers who've gone AWOL in their faith. Sure, they come to church, but they've gotten sloppy. And if you asked around and you wanted to know who has been influenced by the lives of those people, you'd be hard-pressed to come up with any concrete examples. That's a tragedy. See, God's call is for mature Christian leaders to be influencers of others, to be role models of what the life of godliness is all about. And if you're a new believer, look for such a man or woman to influence you. And if you've matured and you've been faithful, be that kind of man or woman for someone else so that a new generation may believe and be found faithful. But above all, never give up. Hold on to the life that Christ has given you.
1: Thanks for your message, John. Can I ask you, what are some of the primary reasons new Christians start out with great fervor and then descend into being carnal believers?
0: Well, you know, I mean, I suppose that, you know, the very negative response that I could give you is to say maybe they're just looking at the rest of us. And, you know, there is a, however, there is a genuine spiritual battle that everyone is involved in. And the enemy of our soul seeks to take away our fervency for Christ and replace it with, you know, a mediocre spirit. Then, of course, the world itself is militating on a regular basis against fervency for Christ. And so there's that as well. And then, of course, we just recognize that in our own flesh, I mean, there's this downward tendency that always seems to drag us down. So, you know, we need to be constantly looking to be refilled with the Holy Spirit. But we need the body of Christ as well to encourage us into a greater fervency than we've ever before. And we need to recapture that we have a mission from God, which we must do. So all of those things.
1: Thanks so much, John. And remember to join us again tomorrow as we continue our series, Living the Truth, right here on Back to the Bible Canada, Bible teaching you can trust.

Hi, this is Dr. John Neufeld. You know, more than 70 years ago, a pastor with no money and no audience walked into a radio station because he believed one thing, that God's word faithfully taught is enough to change a life. And that man's name was Theodore Epp. And with him was the conviction that never left this ministry. 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
1: On the last few programs, I've told how God used Chuck Girard's music to shape my life. He liked telling me musician jokes. How do you get a musician off your porch? Pay him for the pizza. The only teen idol I ever had, Chuck became my friend. His father was an abusive alcoholic. His first memory was of trying to get his dad to stop hurting his mom. Taken to bars, Chuck's dad gave him alcohol when he was just a toddler. His mom told People's Fortunes she had a vision of Chuck playing piano on a big stage, and that vision became a reality. Chuck shared stages with the biggest acts of the time and studio time with the Beach Boys, but the parties had him drinking for days on end and left him empty as a beggar's pocket. Then he heard the news. Jesus loved him, and his spiritual search was over. Chuck and his band Love Song became the house band for Calvary Chapel, the church that helped birth the Jesus Revolution. He told Rolling Stone, "What we're saying is Jesus one way. If you want the answer, follow it." Jay Truax, who would later play bass for Love Song, said, "I went to a church and they wouldn't let me in. I looked like the castaway guy. My mom walked by me 3 times and didn't recognize me." So imagine his joy upon learning that Jesus loved him just as he was. Chuck Girard produced the first Maranatha music compilation. 160,000 albums were sold to bookstores out of the trunk of a car, launching a series of albums that defined early Christian contemporary music. Love Song released 2 albums and sang to 100,000 teens at Expo 72. Accept him with your whole heart and use your own 2 hands. With one, reach out to Jesus, and with the other, bring a friend. And Billy Graham preached, "The only hope for a world that is spinning out of control is a spiritual revolution," he said. In time, Chuck Girard began a solo career that would see him record 11 albums and play to audiences around the world. In the midst of his success, Chuck struggled with alcohol addiction. By 1979, he was drinking vodka in the morning, hoping to hide the smell from his number one fan, his wife Karen. With the help of Chuck Smith, who first told him of Jesus, Karen confronted him. In rehab, he sat in a circle of addicts and said for the first time, "I'm Chuck Girard. I am a backslidden Christian singer, and I'm an alcoholic." His healing had begun. After rehab, he began to study what the Bible said about music. In 1981, Chuck shifted his focus to worship ministry, embracing a simpler, church-centered calling. Inducted into the Gospel Music Hall of Fame in 2012, he told the crowd, "The real treasure is in heaven. I pray that we will all be in heaven's hall of fame someday and hear the most amazing words we will ever hear. Well done, good and faithful servant. Enter into the joy of your Lord." In 2024, Chuck Girard was diagnosed with lung cancer. "Here's what I know," he wrote. "I was blind, but now I see. Jesus is the only answer to life's problems. The Bible is the truth and can be trusted. Surrender yourself to doing it God's way. Build your life on believing the truth and forgiving and being forgiven." I asked him once what he'd like to be remembered for. He laughed. "I've never been asked that," he said. That Chuck Girard was saved by grace, if people say that, it will be enough. Chuck left behind his wife Karen, 4 daughters, 4 granddaughters, and a grandson. They loved him very much. He was 81. Thank you, Jesus, for the gifts you bring into our lives on our journey home.
0: 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Laugh Again. Truth bringing laughter to life.
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5: Good morning. Human remains have been found on a property in Thornton. The OPP were called to the site yesterday and say that this appears to be an isolated incident with no signs of a broader threat to the public. No other details have been released as the investigation continues. Roofwork has been confirmed as the cause of last week's plaza fire in Oromandante. In an update from Fire Chief Rory Payment, the structure on Highway 11 was undergoing roof work at the time, and damage is estimated at over $1 million. None of the units suffered fire damage. However, many experienced smoke and water damage as a result. Class sizes are expected to be a key issue heading into talks between the province and teachers. With labor talks expected to get underway this month, Education Minister Paul Calandra has heard from the unions already that a key concern are class sizes.
6: But I know this is an item. They've mentioned it to me right from the beginning. The unions, in my first meetings with the union leadership, they said that we want to talk class sizes. And we haven't said that we wouldn't talk class sizes. Let's talk about it at the table, and we'll start that very soon, actually, and hopefully have a deal in place before the summer's out.
5: The current agreement is set to expire at the end of August. More residents in Peterborough will be connected to primary care. The province is investing $2 million into the local health care system to connect up to 4,500 people to primary care through the Peterborough Family Health Team.
7: You get the care that you need, where you need it, when you need it through this clinic, and it reduces wait times then at the emergency department, because those who don't have primary care go to the emergency room for primary care.
5: That was Peterborough Kawartha MPP Dave Smith. The Blue Water District School Board has appointed a new superintendent of education. Aaron O'Grady will take over from Cheryl Elliott starting August 1st. O'Grady brings over a decade of teaching experience and has served in various leadership roles, including principal, vice principal, and head of student services at the Ottawa-Carleton District School Board. Soccer infrastructure improvements are on the way for Bracebridge and Gravenhurst. Airbnb is investing over $550,000 through the FIFA World Cup 2026 Impact Program, where four Ontario communities were selected for improvements. With the funding, Randy Gostick Park in Bracebridge will see an upgraded lighting system, while Gull Lake Rotary Park in Gravenhurst will get field improvements. In sports, Tomas Hertl scored late to give the Vegas Golden Knights a 5-4 win over the Carolina Hurricanes to open the Stanley Cup Final. MLB, the Toronto Blue Jays, they fell short in Atlanta, losing 4-3 to the Braves. And MLB News, Blue Jays catcher Alejandro Kirk will start his rehab assignment today with Dunedin before rejoining the team. We have more sunshine in the forecast. Traffic and weather are next.
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5: 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Both the 400 and 404 off to pretty good starts. No delays to deal with along Highway 26. Highways 6 and 10 are both looking all right. No issues so far along 35-115. It's a decent drive along Highway 12, and Highway 11 is a pretty good commute. Central Ontario weather, it'll be mainly sunny today and high 25. Tonight, a few clouds, a low of 9. And tomorrow, a mix of sun and cloud and a high of 27. 801 Sound, it's 9 degrees. 4 in Huntsville. Newmarket sitting at 10. 10 degrees in Peterborough. And Barrie, it's 12. I'm Mike Poirier from the Life 100.3 News Center. Now you're up to date.

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sights on shiny things that crumble into rust, that fade into the dust. I bought the lie that someday I would finally have enough, but it

0: It's Psych for Kids Day on Life 100.3. Good morning. It's the Get Up and Go Show. Todd, Shirley, and Mike. And together today, we are going to change the lives of 1,000 children. That is the goal today. 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We'll cover that first before we introduce who we have in studio this morning.
1: That's right. 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
0: And in studio live, we have Beth Jost Reimer. She is the Chief Strategy Officer at Hope and Healing International. That's good morning. Right. How are you?
2: Good morning. I am great.
0: Good to have you here. You're fresh from a trip over to Africa. Yeah. And one thing you're really excited about is the way that these kids, their parents and the whole families are affected by being helped on a day like today, Sight for Kids Day. I was going to say, like, in Canada, if we have a vision problem, we just check our benefits, right?
1: Yeah.
0: We say, okay, what are we allowed?
2: Yeah.
0: Things work a little different over there, right?
2: They do. And I got to tell you, you know, the moms I met on this recent trip just inspired me. Mm. And, you know, it really highlighted how the gifts given here in Canada connect with the dedication and sacrifice of these moms. Mm. And when that divine moment happens, when a gift from Canada reaches a mom who is desperate for medical care for her child, you know, it's like a miracle moment that I feel an incredible privilege to be able to bring back eyewitness account of.
1: Wow. It's a transformation that you're accounting.
2: Yeah. That's right. That's right. So, you know, this mom Hanifa, you know, she had to go to battle. She had to just to get transport money to the hospital for her daughter. And, you know, her husband felt it was a waste of money. Nothing was going to come of it. So she went to her neighbors and she had to beg and borrow money for transport. Mm-hmm. And, you know, when we met her at our partner hospital and she was like, my child is getting this surgery she desperately needs.
0: Wow.
2: The look of joy and relief on her face. And, and, you know, she told us, you know, I kind of gave up on God because I had prayed. But now that I see the workers here at this hospital, now that I'm getting care for free, I look back and I think, this can only be God.
0: Wow.
2: So it was like this moment of bringing her back to God because of the generosity of Canadians.
0: Not only restoring sight, but restoring faith in a heart for a young mom. Yeah, I can imagine. She must just be like, I love bringing this news to young moms, and I'm sure families too, right?
2: Yeah, absolutely. And, you know, I do think that this is a day when we all get to be part of these miracles,
0: which
2: I think is, it's good for our hearts as well, right?
0: Oh, yeah. I'm feeling the joy right now.
1: Exactly. Knowing that we can help.
0: Yeah. So today, and it's very simple to do. You can go to our website and link over to siteforkids.ca. And the cool thing is it's just $47 will give the miracle of sight to one child.
2: That's right.
0: And that could be anything, right? There's a spectrum in there of what that helps.
2: That's right. So it might look like a surgery for like Hanifa's daughter. It might look like low vision devices for certain kids that, you know, can only have a bit of sight, can still go to school, can still learn. It's not correctable, but low vision devices help them learn and thrive in life.
0: Okay.
2: It might be vitamins. You know, kids that are suffering from vitamin A deficiency, which is one of the key, you know, it's kids are already vitamin A deficient. They get measles, boom, they go blind, you know, so it really is these preventive vitamins. Sometimes it's clean water and hygiene education, to save sight.
1: Simple things that we take for granted.
2: Exactly right.
0: $47. That'll give the miracle of sight to one child. When you go to our website, you can click on that or help two children. 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And you can check on that right now at lifeonline.fm or go to siteforkids.ca. And there's a special phone number for today only.
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0: 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And we're joined this morning with Beth Jost Reimer from Hope and Healing International. She's the vision caster.
1: Mm-hmm. Yeah, okay. Kind of, sort of. Yeah.
2: Beth, good morning. And thank you for doing what you do. And I just want to pray Psalm 91 over those kids and the families, and that they are always protected by Jesus, and that we all can come under his wings and be in the shadow of the Almighty. And because 90 million children, if you didn't know this stat, this is going to blow you away. 90 million children globally are living with some sort of vision loss.
1: That's right.
2: And kids in sub-Saharan Africa are among most of those facing the highest rates of blindness.
1: Yeah. I mean, the reason behind that, right, is because there's an inextricable link between poverty and blindness. You know, when you have an already poor family who lives on less than $2 a day, and you have someone in the family who is blind, and that can be a caregiver or it can be a child, that family, research shows, will live on 50 to 75% of the surrounding household. So now we're talking not a dollar a day, we're talking 50 cents, we're talking 75 cents. It's the difference between watching your child go to bed hungry or not. It's the difference between being able to afford some medical care or even just transportation to the hospital. So this family now, you know, if there's a child who is blind, they don't get the care they need. Suddenly, you know, a potentially disabling condition becomes a lifelong disability.
2: Right.
0: The numbers really tell the story.
1: They really do. Yeah. And, you know, and then when the child, you know, one of the caregivers is then taken out of the income generation equation because they're looking after the special needs of their child. Mm-hmm. So because of all of this, it is a vicious cycle of poverty and disability and blindness. And so when we come alongside these families, we break that cycle, right? We give them hope for the future. Yeah. I mean, which is sort of the Jesus factor, right? I mean, Jesus adds his healing power into the whole body healing, but really that heart healing and hope giving moment is Jesus joining forces with us to change these lives.
2: And it's not just helping the child or the family. You're helping the community.
0: Oh, yeah.
1: Absolutely.
2: Like you said, they're relying on the community to help them because they don't have the income. Well, then if Hope and Healing comes in and helps them with that, that burden is taken off of the community for a little bit.
1: Absolutely. Like, our focus is 100% on the kid.
2: Yeah.
1: But when you look at the ripple factors of giving care to that child, the family benefits, and as you say, Shirley, the whole community benefits. And their attitude towards the curse of disability shifts because they go, there's a medical condition here. This isn't somebody who is sinned and therefore cursed.
2: Right.
1: This is a disability that can
2: be addressed.
1: Because
2: that's a prevalent thought.
0: Yeah. We're going to talk about that more a little bit later because that is a big one. It's just
2: that
0: the
2: is
0: fact
2: a big
0: the stigma around all of that, when it can just change. It's a divine interruption, not only like in the way that they think. I mean, it's just like Jesus said, when you bring new information. Okay. Put all of that aside now. The kid just needed some help.
2: Yeah.
0: Oh, okay. Mm-hmm. And we can do that today.
1: Absolutely.
0: $47.
2: We can do it together.
0: Together. Let's do this. So the goal today, it's big. It's 1,000 kids. Mm-hmm. I don't know if I've ever seen 1,000 kids in one spot before, but...
1: It's a school of kids.
0: That's right. So $47 will give the miracle of sight to one child, and you can do that by going to the website sightforkids.ca or link from our website, or call this number 1-888-845-7718.
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0: It's 12 degrees at 6 o'clock on the Get Up and Go Show. 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
1: Good morning. Human remains have been found on a property in Thornton. The OPP were called to the site yesterday and say that this appears to be an isolated incident with no signs of a broader threat to the public. No other details have been released as the investigation continues. Roof work has been confirmed as the cause of last week's plaza fire in Oro Medonte. In an update from Fire Chief Rory Payment, the structure on Highway 11 was undergoing roof work at the time, and damage is estimated at over $1 million. None of the units suffered fire damage. However, many experienced smoke and water damage as a result. Class sizes are expected to be a key issue heading into talks between the province and teachers. With labor talks expected to get underway this month, Education Minister Paul Calandra has heard from the unions already that a key concern are class sizes.
2: But I know this is an item. They've mentioned it to me right from the beginning. The unions, in my first meetings with the union leadership, they said that we want to talk class sizes. And we haven't said that we wouldn't talk class sizes. Let's talk about it at the table, and we'll start that very soon, actually, and hopefully have a deal in place before the summer's out.
1: The current agreement is set to expire at the end of August. More residents in Peterborough will be connected to primary care. The province is investing $2 million into the local health care system to connect up to 4,500 people to primary care through the Peterborough Family Health Team.
3: You get the care that you need, where you need it, when you need it through this clinic, and it reduces wait times then at the emergency department because those who don't have primary care go to the emergency room for primary care.
1: That was Peterborough Kawartha MPP Dave Smith. The Blue Water District School Board has appointed a new superintendent of education. Aaron O'Grady will take over from Cheryl Elliott starting August 1st. O'Grady brings over a decade of teaching experience and has served in various leadership roles, including principal, vice principal, and head of student services at the Ottawa-Carleton District School Board. Soccer infrastructure improvements are on the way for Bracebridge and Gravenhurst. Airbnb is investing over $550,000 through the FIFA World Cup 2026 Impact Program, where four Ontario communities were selected for improvements. With the funding, Randy Gostick Park in Bracebridge will see an upgraded lighting system, while Gull Lake Rotary Park in Gravenhurst will get field improvements. From the Good News Patrol, a fan was able to save a performance in Australia. Sterling Nassa and his girlfriend had tickets to the orchestra for one of their favorite shows when the performance was cut short as the piano player fell ill. After 30 minutes of trying to find a replacement, the conductor updated the crowd on the situation and asked if there was anyone in the audience who wanted to fill in. Sterling put up his hand and he took to the stage, saving the show and putting on a performance the orchestra won't soon forget. In sports, Tomas Hertl scored late to give the Vegas Golden Knights a 5-4 win over the Carolina Hurricanes to open the Stanley Cup Final. MLB, the Toronto Blue Jays, they fell short in Atlanta, losing 4-3 to the Braves. And MLB News, Blue Jays catcher Alejandro Kirk will start his rehab assignment today with Dunedin before rejoining the team. We have more sunshine in the forecast. Traffic and weather are next.
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1: 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It's a pretty good commute along the 400 and 404. It's also a decent drive along Highway 26. Highways 6 and 10 are both moving well. There's a slowdown along Highway 7 just east of Peterborough. That's between Settlers Line and Blizzard. No problems to report along Highway 12, and Highway 11 is off to a good start. Central Ontario weather, it'll be mainly sunny today and high 25. Tonight, a few clouds, a low of 9. And tomorrow, mix of sun and cloud and a high of 27. In Owen Sound, it's 9 degrees, 3 in Huntsville. Newmarket sitting at 12, 10 degrees in Peterborough and Burien.

0: 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I'm Mike Poirier from the Life 100 Dothra News Center. 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

0: for Kids Day on Life 100.3. Good morning. It's the Get Up and Go Show. Todd, Shirley, and Mike. Just $47 today gives the miracle of sight to one child. 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We're always encouraged, right, when we have Hope and Healing staff here.
1: Absolutely. We're going to have staff from Hope and Healing here all day long. They have been the boots on the ground. They are with these families.
0: That's right.
1: And they see what's going on, and then they come back and come to us, because Life 100.3 is not just us on the air. Mm-hmm. We are a community, just like the families in Africa are a community, and we rely on each other. And coming together today to have that connection, that sense of community, to help others, that's what Life 100.3 is all about.
0: That's right. So Beth Jost Reimer is here from Hope and Healing International. Good morning.
2: Good morning.
0: My goodness. We don't have to prompt you very much to get some stories, but I have questions, because when we're talking today about restoring sight for kids, this is something that maybe, as it's opposed to like a condition where they have a bow legs or something going wrong with their face or other things. This isn't really visual. It's not really open. Yet at the same time, it's something that affects not only them, but their family. Can that affect the way that the community looks at them?
2: Oh, absolutely. I would say it's especially striking when a child is born blind, when they are born with congenital cataracts or, some other issue because of a maternal like infection, mm-hmm. and they are born blind. And, people see that as a curse. It's still a really entrenched belief system that, this is God's displeasure visited on a family, on either the child or their mother, usually gets pinned by this.
0: Really?
2: And the whole family is excluded. You know, we just did a workshop with a bunch of parents of children with disabilities, just because we're helping to develop a stigma reduction toolkit for them.
1: Right.
2: Because they experience stigma, their child experiences stigma. How do we equip them to be able to be advocates for their child, mm-hmm. and break those belief systems in their own minds and hearts, right? I mean, this is Bible-based. Like, God doesn't believe, like, God loves these kids as much as he loves yours and my kids, you know?
0: Yeah.
2: They're all intentionally created. They're not mistakes.
0: No.
2: So how do we equip parents with that belief system?
0: So you put together something for the moms?
2: Yeah. So this toolkit is just a way for them to reflect, to identify what they're going through, and how to fight it in their communities. And when they do that, the children and these moms become engines of change.
0: Boy, they feel stronger, I guess.
2: Feel so much stronger. And you see the confidence.
1: Because you've empowered them.
2: Build.
0: Yeah.
2: Absolutely. And part of that is the physical healing, right?
1: Yes.
2: Like when we give sight to a child like Justina, who we met in Malawi, who you watched what blindness had done to her, and she was just closing up. It was like watching, these beautiful flowers that are children just sort of start to close up.
1: Yeah, became a shell.
2: Yeah. So we asked Justina, like, what do you dream of? And her, she didn't say. And her dad said, no, she doesn't really talk about that. What is her favorite subject? Didn't answer. Why does she turn back when she's on her way to school? Is it out of fear? She just doesn't. It was like she was losing her voice as well as her sight.
1: Shame.
2: And when we gave her back her sight, you see the confidence build. She begins to understand that I have value. God has created me.
0: Plus, as parents, they want to encourage their kids, right?
2: Absolutely.
0: And so if they're open up and you also have some of the tools, you can say, you know what? There's a whole world out there for you that maybe just don't know about right now, and we're going to help you find it.
2: That's right. And how do we turn these beautiful examples of sight restored into advocates within their community that really change belief systems that are wrong towards disability? Because there will be kids who do live blind, right?
1: Yeah.
2: And we want to surround those kids with proper understanding, with resources, with tools to live a good life, because
1: right.
2: God
0: cares
2: about them too, right?
0: Yeah. So let's do that today. The goal is 1,000 kids that we can get sight-saving surgery or help and support to the families, just like this. That's where we want to go. And you can check our website, lifeonline.fm. 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So just $47 gets that miracle of sight to one child, 94 for two, 470. If you can do that, you'll have helped 10 kids on our way to helping 1,000 kids today. And here is how you do it. You've got a special number and a website.
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3: It's a pretty good commute so far along the 400 and the 404. It's also a decent drive along Highway 26. Highways 6 and 10 are both moving well. There's a bit of a slowdown along Highway 7, that's east of Peterborough, between Settlers Line and Blizzard Line. No problems to report along Highway 12, and Highway 11 is off to a good start. I'm Mike Poirier for your Life Traffic Update.
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0: 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It's the Get Up and Go Show. Todd, Shirley, and Mike with you. 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We're joined by Chief Strategy Officer for Hope and Healing International, Beth Jost Reimer, this morning. Good morning.
1: Good morning. It's a pleasure to be here.
2: Beth, I want to talk about why our listeners should give to Hope and Healing and to these kids needing medical care. Mm-hmm. And I want them to think about how different their childhood would have been without access to hospitals or medicine. Mm. I know I would have passed away at 5.
1: Yeah.
2: Right?
1: Yeah.
2: Absolutely.
1: So, you know, I'm thinking of a specific child. I'm thinking of a little guy named Kaziza. And he got a prick, a little thorn in his eye.
2: Right.
1: And, you know, here.
2: No big deal.
1: What would we do? We would immediately say, oh, injury. Let's go to the hospital.
2: Right.
1: Let's make sure that we get medical attention immediately. Right. Yeah. And we had a lot of these things off at the pass. Well, his mom, first of all, thought maybe it'll take care of itself because there's a bit of a knowledge gap. And also, it's a long way to get to the closest hospital. So then when she realized, oh, I see a little something white forming in his eye, she thought, oh, this could be more permanent. So she saved for months to get enough money just to get to the closest government hospital. Months.
2: Not just minutes.
1: And we're talking about, by saving, what we're talking about when you're a subsistence farmer. You're saying, how do I save? I save by skipping meals.
2: Yeah.
1: Like, so you make these really difficult choices.
0: You're not
1: do
0: taking
1: I
0: it
1: feed
0: off
1: my
0: profits.
1: Family?
0: Yeah.
1: No.
2: They don't have side hustles.
1: Exactly. So they're doing everything they can and they're hardworking. Like, seriously hardworking. The myth that these parents aren't working hard in Africa. They just have so many barriers stacked against them. So the closest hospital was 100 kilometers away.
2: Ooh.
1: So she had to save to get there. They got there only to be told, we can't help you here. You need to go to an even further away hospital, which happened to be our partner hospital, right?
2: No.
1: So at that point, we get connected up with this mom and we're able to say, okay, we have social workers that are engaged at this point to say, you can't afford this, then we will come alongside you. We'll give you a transportation subsidy. You come. And because of beautiful Canadian donors, we're able to offer that care for free.
2: You just gave that family hope.
1: Didn't exist before.
2: Yes. And I think hope for every single one of us, sickness or no sickness, hope is what we all hang on to. How important is hope to these families?
1: Oh my goodness. Like I would say that the absence of hope causes parents to do things they don't like.
0: Or do nothing.
1: They leave. Like, so I'm thinking about dads who don't know what to do. They don't know how to help. They don't properly understand the situation, so they abandon the family.
0: Oh,
1: they just
0: I
1: can't help.
0: Nothing
1: and this isn't
0: done.
1: My kid.
2: Yeah.
1: You know, like, this is clearly not my kid. So it's just too easy for them to leave. And it's not that these dads don't love.
2: Right.
1: All parents love in their hearts, right?
2: Yes.
1: But because they lack, they have no even glimmer of hope.
0: Wow.
1: They do terrible things, right? And then these moms are left, you know, heading single parent households with even less money, doing whatever they can to get their kid help.
0: So we can change that.
2: Yes, we can.
0: You know, it's as simple as giving us a call right now or going online. I just did mine, took care of all of that. It's just easy if you go on the app.
2: Yeah, that's right.
0: And you can get it done. So $47 will help a kid like, what was the name?
1: This was Kaziza.
0: Kaziza. I was going to say something else, but Kaziza. And you can help a family just kind of get past it.
2: Yeah,
0: then she got a gut punch there afterwards. Oh, what? I saved to get here and I'm not supposed to be here? Right?
2: Yeah, she
0: could give up hope
2: while she was down.
0: Could give hope up that area.
2: But God.
0: But keep going. Hope and Healing can be there to make sure that the kids get the sight-saving care that they need so that condition doesn't develop and get any worse.
1: That's right. And we can be there because of the generosity of people like you.
2: Amen.
0: That's you this morning. All right. So call with your gift right now. 1-888-845-7718. 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
2: It's 12 degrees at 6:32 on the Get Up and Go show. 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
7: Good morning. Human remains have been found on a property in Thornton. The OPP were called to the site yesterday and say that this appears to be an isolated incident with no signs of a broader threat to the public. No other details have been released as the investigation continues. Roofwork has been confirmed as the cause of last week's plaza fire in Oromandante. In an update from Fire Chief Rory Payment, the structure on Highway 11 was undergoing roof work at the time, and damage is estimated at over $1 million. None of the units suffered fire damage. However, many experienced smoke and water damage as a result. Class sizes are expected to be a key issue heading into talks between the province and teachers. With labor talks expected to get underway this month, Education Minister Paul Calandra has heard from the unions already that a key concern are class sizes.
8: But I know this is an item. They've mentioned it to me right from the beginning. The unions, in my first meetings with the union leadership, they said that we want to talk class sizes. And we haven't said that we wouldn't talk class sizes. Let's talk about it at the table, and we'll start that very soon, actually, and hopefully have a deal in place before the summer's out.
7: The current agreement is set to expire at the end of August. More residents in Peterborough will be connected to primary care. The province is investing $2 million into the local health care system to connect up to 4,500 people to primary care through the Peterborough Family Health Team.
9: You get the care that you need, where you need it, when you need it through this clinic, and it reduces wait times then at the emergency department because those who don't have primary care go to the emergency room for primary care.
7: That was Peterborough Kawartha MPP Dave Smith. The Blue Water District School Board has appointed a new superintendent of education. Aaron O'Grady will take over from Cheryl Elliott starting August 1st. O'Grady brings over a decade of teaching experience and has served in various leadership roles, including principal, vice principal, and head of student services at the Ottawa-Carleton District School Board. Soccer infrastructure improvements are on the way for Bracebridge and Gravenhurst. Airbnb is investing over $550,000 through the FIFA World Cup 2026 Impact Program, where four Ontario communities were selected for improvements. With the funding, Randy Gostick Park in Bracebridge will see an upgraded lighting system, while Gull Lake Rotary Park in Gravenhurst will get field improvements. In sports, Tomas Hertl scored late to give the Vegas Golden Knights a 5-4 win over the Carolina Hurricanes to open the Stanley Cup Final. MLB, the Toronto Blue Jays, they fell short in Atlanta, losing 4-3 to the Braves. And MLB News, Blue Jays catcher Alejandro Kirk will start his rehab assignment today with Dunedin before rejoining the team. We have more sunshine in the forecast. Traffic and weather are next.
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7: 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The 404, though, off to a good start. No problems to report along Highway 26. Highways 6 and 10 are both clear. There's a bit of a slowdown along Highway 7 just east of Peterborough. That's between Settlers Line and Blizzard Line. Highway 12 is moving well, and it's the usual volume along Highway 11. Central Ontario weather. It'll be mainly sunny today and a high of 25. Tonight, a few clouds, a low of 9. And tomorrow, mix of sun and cloud and a high of 27. In a wind sound, it's 9 degrees, 4 in Huntsville, Newmarket sitting at 10, 11 degrees in Peterborough, and Barrie it's 13. I'm Mike Poirier from the Life 100.3 News Center. 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
0: All right. Chief Strategy Officer for Hope and Healing International, Beth Jost Reimer's with us. And you've been where the money that we give today really, really helps.
2: Yep, where it hits the road.
0: And my grandson, he's three. He just recently got glasses. Mm-hmm. They didn't know, or he got care and whatever. And he's spotting things like in the sky right now. Like, look, mm-hmm. It's great. Talk about the joy that parents and even grandparents feel when they finally realize, oh, we could just fix this with a simple thing.
2: Yeah, yeah. Well, I mean, what I'll maybe address is the fact that here, you know, right from birth, right? Babies are given wellness checks.
1: Right.
2: They're given their 5-point
1: vitamins.
2: Little agar scale.
0: Yeah, yeah. Let's
2: so,
0: check
2: you know,
0: the
2: let's
0: checklist.
2: Check, yeah. And so we're looking for any disabling conditions from day one, and many of them are treatable, and the earlier you intervene, the better. So certainly we are connected up with community-based organizations that are trying to do more and more early identification of all sorts of disabilities, of blindness, of club foot, of
1: right.
2: cleft lip, all of this stuff. And I would say because of stretched health systems, it's just way less prevalent. So kids are going to be not found as early as your grandson, right?
0: Well, that's
2: generally
0: just the thing.
2: Speaking.
0: Yeah, because that's not something you check right away.
2: No.
0: Like, I mean, over there, like here, yes, but over there, no. Like they're looking for obvious deformities, right?
2: That's right. And they're also sometimes misinterpreting even deformities, but also like even like eye issues can read as other things. It can read as, you know, even a little bit of intellectual deficiency, you know, or challenge. And so they can sometimes misdiagnose in their own heads.
1: Mm-hmm.
2: And sometimes it's just, you know, this idea that, you know, it's God's will. Like whatever I'm living with, there's this just a passivity about, because they don't have access. They just don't have power.
1: Right.
2: Income power or a sense that they can control their destiny.
1: Or knowledge is power.
2: Or knowledge. So, so anyway, these kids do go mm-hmm. quite a long time undiagnosed. When they get eyeglasses, you mm-hmm. know, I think about a little guy named Vincent that was a little older than your grandson. So he would have been about 5 when he got surgery, but then needed glasses afterwards.
0: Okay.
2: And he was a rambunctious boy like every boy. Like it was so awesome that with his sight back, this guy was, he was wrestling with his friends. So didn't he just break his eyeglasses?
0: Uh-oh.
2: So his parents were mortified because
0: like,
2: you know, somebody gave us these eyeglasses. Like you, and so he broke them and he broke his second pair. And again, you know, you can say, oh my goodness, you know, our donor money. But at the same time, it's such a symbol of kids being able to be kids again.
0: Fix the glasses,
2: you
0: right?
2: You know, just fix the glasses because he's out there and he's playing, you know, and he needs to use those eyeglasses. So
0: you need that little strap thing on the back.
2: Yeah, that's right.
0: You know, to keep them on there.
2: Yeah.
0: So that's part of what your donation today can do, just to help. You know, they might need the drops, but they might need just, you know, something where it's as simple as they keep breaking them.
1: Yeah.
2: Well, and eyeglasses, just to say, it seems like a simple thing.
0: Yeah.
2: Well. But, you know, they're going to schools where they don't have much by way of resources. These classes are stuffed full of kids.
1: Mm-hmm.
2: You know, if they can't see the blackboard, there's a chance that they will just simply get sent home.
1: Right.
2: And they will never
0: They'll just give up
1: because they're not doing work, right?
0: Yeah. Can't see it. I don't want to participate.
1: Yeah.
2: So even eyeglasses are life-changing. You know?
0: My goodness. So that's part of what we're doing today.
2: Yeah.
0: For 1,000 kids, and no matter what they might need as far as getting their sight restored or just living with something that, you know, that's just going to be with them for the rest of their lives. Let's help them out. And the joy is going to be there for the parents as well. Because when they put those eyeglasses on and they're going like, oh,
2: mm-hmm.
0: oh, I see you now.
1: Yeah,
0: you know?
2: That's right.
0: I think of that guy in the Bible where he saw men like trees walking.
2: Yes, that's right. Yeah, yeah.
0: Like, wow, boy, you guys look a lot different than what I thought you looked like. And it's life-changing. So let's do that. $47 gives the miracle of sight to one child, 94 for two. And if you can do $470 from the app, the website, you can do that for 10 kids today. Here's the number and the website.
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3: There's a collision blocking the right lane of the 400 north. That's just past line 5. 400 southbound backed up starting at Simcoe Road 88. The 404, though, off to a good start. No problems to report along Highway 26. Highways 6 and 10 are both clear. There's a bit of a slowdown along Highway 7 just east of Peterborough. That's between Settlers Line and Blizzard Line. Highway 12 is moving well, and it's the usual volume along Highway 11. Mike Poirier for your life. Traffic update.
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0: 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Good morning. It's the Get Up and Go Show. Todd Shirley and Mike and Chief Strategy Officer for Hope and Healing International, Beth Jost Reimer's with us. And your gift of $47 gives a miracle of sight to one child today, gets them sight-saving care that we're going to be talking about all day today. And plus, right now, we're going to put a little accelerator on that.
1: Yeah, we are.
0: We've got a match on right now, starting right now, up to $2,000 between now and 8 o'clock. That's pretty awesome.
2: That's pretty awesome. You know, that there are generous donors who believe in this work, and they want to welcome other people into the family, into the community of miracle makers.
0: Put it on the fast track. So your one gift for one child turns into two kids.
1: Yeah. That's right. Your gift today could change a child's tomorrow.
0: That's right.
1: Maybe two even.
0: Let's do it. It's always good to do things together.
1: That's right. Beth, I want to talk about Hope and Healing. They don't just come alongside a child and their family once. It's not a one and done thing. You actually follow the family and help them throughout. So I want to know if you have a story, I love your stories, about maybe a child and a family that you helped once, but then kept going back.
2: Yeah.
1: And what Hope did for them through that.
2: Yeah. I mean, I would say that before I tell you the story of Joyce, you know, I would say that part of how we accomplish this in a cost-effective, scalable way is we partner with hospitals, but we also partner with community-based organizations that are in the community. They've got trusted local people who visit these kids in their homes, you know, over the course of their treatment plan.
1: Right.
2: So that is essential to the follow-up. So I'm thinking of a girl named Joyce who had cataracts.
1: Okay.
2: She needed cataract surgery. So, you know, the process is often these kids, you know, there's two different ways they might come to us for care, right? We'll either go into the community and do screenings in the community where we go and find these kids closer to home. Okay. And we do these outreaches. We do radio campaigns to let families know far and wide that this screening clinic is going to happen. So we go out to them. And then many of them also walk into our hospitals. But once they're there, we connect them up with these community programs so that, you know, Joyce got she was scheduled for the surgery. She was given the nutritional support that she needed before because she had nutritional issues. So she was given the support before the surgery.
0: It's important.
2: Then she was scheduled for the surgery. Then she got the surgery. Then she was given post follow-up care. And again, that's a key point where kids can sometimes drop off again, because of, you know, these families aren't really used to using regular healthcare systems.
1: Right.
2: So they think, well, the issue is dealt with. I don't need to go back.
0: Right, we're done.
2: But relapse happens, infections happen.
0: Yeah.
2: So it's really important to have that sort of community factor that says, we're following up with you. You don't come in for your follow-up. We're coming to get you.
0: Wow.
2: Right? So then follow-up happens. And then even after that, you know, checking for refraction issues. So do they need glasses now? You know, follow-up. So when I think about all of this process with Joyce, you know, what is the final outcome? And I want to read a quote because it's beautiful. You know, her mom said, Joyce's life has changed from the time she had surgery as she is now able to do most things by herself without being helped or asked to, not being guided. She's able to decide herself when she wants to take a bath, to go to school, or even to play, which was not the case as she could not see properly. We had to do most things for her, including bathing her.
0: Oh my goodness.
2: So, you know, you think about quality of life.
0: Yeah.
2: You know,
1: like
2: Joyce is now good to go. She's helping her parents. She's helping them do chores. They can send her to the market now. She eases their burden. And these kids are their parents' future as well, right? There's not old age security. They're relying on their kids.
0: Wow.
2: So Joyce is now a beautiful contributing member of her family.
1: And how amazing would it be to know that a child is alive and capable and full of joy and hope because people listening today cared.
0: That's you. So during this match now that's on till 8 o'clock, you're going to match up to $2,000. So if you are going to give $47 to help one child get that miracle of sight, really you're helping two children, right? Mm-hmm. If you're going to help two kids at $94, that's four kids, and 20 kids at $470.
1: Ooh.
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0: It's 13 degrees at 7 o'clock on the Get Up and Go show. Here's Mike Poirier with your Life 100.3 news.
1: Good morning. Human remains have been found on a property in Thornton. The OPP were called to the site yesterday and say that this appears to be an isolated incident with no signs of a broader threat to the public. No other details have been released as the investigation continues. Roofwork has been confirmed as the cause of last week's plaza fire in Oromandante. In an update from Fire Chief Rory Payment, the structure on Highway 11 was undergoing roofwork at the time and damage is estimated at over $1 million. None of the units suffered fire damage. However, many experienced smoke and water damage as a result. Class sizes are expected to be a key issue heading into talks between the province and teachers. With labor talks expected to get underway this month, Education Minister Paul Calandra has heard from the unions already that a key concern are class sizes.
2: But I know this is an item. They've mentioned it to me right from the beginning. The unions, in my first meetings with the union leadership, they said that we want to talk class sizes. And we haven't said that we wouldn't talk class sizes. Let's talk about it at the table, and we'll start that very soon, actually, and hopefully have a deal in place before the summer's out.
1: The current agreement is set to expire at the end of August. More residents in Peterborough will be connected to primary care. The province is investing $2 million into the local health care system to connect up to 4,500 people to primary care through the Peterborough Family Health Team.
3: You get the care that you need, where you need it, when you need it through this clinic, and it reduces wait times then at the emergency department because those who don't have primary care go to the emergency room for primary care.
1: That was Peterborough Kawartha MPP Dave Smith. The Blue Water District School Board has appointed a new superintendent of education. Aaron O'Grady will take over from Cheryl Elliott starting August 1st. O'Grady brings over a decade of teaching experience and has served in various leadership roles, including principal, vice principal, and head of student services at the Ottawa-Carleton District School Board. Soccer infrastructure improvements are on the way for Bracebridge and Gravenhurst. Airbnb is investing over $550,000 through the FIFA World Cup 2026 Impact Program, where four Ontario communities were selected for improvements. With the funding, Randy Gostick Park in Bracebridge will see an upgraded lighting system, while Gull Lake Rotary Park in Gravenhurst will get field improvements. From the Good News Patrol, a fan was able to save a performance in Australia. Sterling Nassa and his girlfriend had tickets to the orchestra for one of their favorite shows when the performance was cut short as the piano player fell ill. After 30 minutes of trying to find a replacement, the conductor updated the crowd on the situation and asked if there was anyone in the audience who wanted to fill in. Sterling put up his hand and he took to the stage, saving the show and putting on a performance the orchestra won't soon forget. In sports, Tomas Hertl scored late to give the Vegas Golden Knights a 5-4 win over the Carolina Hurricanes to open the Stanley Cup Final. MLB, the Toronto Blue Jays, they fell short in Atlanta, losing 4-3 to the Braves. And MLB News, Blue Jays catcher Alejandro Kirk will start his rehab assignment today with Dunedin before rejoining the team. We have more sunshine in the forecast. Traffic and weather are next.
4: As believers in Christ, we are blessed to be able to worship the Lord with songs from the U.S., the U.K., Australia, and here in Canada. Recently, God has stirred musical creativity within Emmanuel Church in Barrie, leading to the creation of a project of 10 original worship songs titled Worthy. 8 songwriters and 15 musicians contributed to this project. We are excited to invite you to a free album release concert on Sunday, June 14th at 6:30 p.m. manuelberry.org.
1: 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There is a collision blocking the right lane of the 400 North. That's just past Line 5, while southbound 400 backed up approaching Simcoe Road 88. It's very slow going along the 404 South as you make your way through Newmarket. It's the usual volume along Highway 26. Highways 6 and 10 are both moving well. 35-115 is looking all right. Highway 12 is off to a good start. And no problems to report along Highway 11. Central Ontario weather, it'll be mainly sunny today and a high of 25. Tonight, a few clouds, low of 9. And tomorrow, mix of sun and cloud and a high of 27. In Owen Sound, it's 10 degrees, 7 in Huntsville. Newmarket sitting at 11, 12 degrees in Peterborough, and Barrie, it's 13. I'm Mike Poirier from the Life 100.3 News Center. Now you're up to date.

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0: It's Psych for Kids Day on Life 100.3 with Hope and Healing International. 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Todd, Shirley, and Mike, and Chief Strategic Strategy Officer Beth Jost Reimer is with us from Hope and Healing International. Thank you for coming in.
1: My pleasure.
0: And you know what? During this match right now, this is the time to really accelerate. Let's get this day rolling. We want to help 1,000 kids to do that. And right now, your gift of $47 that will give a kid, one child, sight-saving care that they need gets doubled because this match is on till 8 o'clock for $2,000, and we are rolling with that right now.
2: Amen.
0: Thank you guys for calling or going online.
2: So far, we've helped 29 children.
1: Awesome.
2: Thank you.
1: Yes.
2: Thank you. Thank you. We're not just raising funds today. We're raising hope.
0: That's right.
2: And we're reminding families that they're not alone. And we have to thank Wayne for his donation. And he says, Jesus tells us that we should look after the little children first. Beyond that, I help organizations that directly help kids.
0: And another donor said, God stirred her heart to give. Mark 10:16 prompted her, which is, and he took the children in his arms, talking about Jesus, placed his hands on them and blessed them.
2: Amen.
0: So here's the number to call. This is over to you now. 1-888-845-7718. That's the number to call today. 1-888-845-7718. 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During this match, it's the best time to accelerate. And I was reading about some of the things that kids are challenged with in Africa with their eyes. And I was like, there's so many things that can go wrong with your eyes besides just getting an injury, you know, falling or getting hurt. There are things like cataracts, which I've heard of, but I thought it was an older person thing.
1: It tends to be here in Canada. That's most of the people we know who have cataracts are older, you know, so we relate to it. But there's, because of both injury, which is a traumatic cataract, which is, so a kid gets a stick in the eye or bang
0: that
1: on the eye, and then it can cause a cataract to develop.
2: Wow.
1: Kids can be born with cataracts because of infections in a pregnant
2: in
1: mom.
2: Yep.
1: And then they give birth to a child who has got congenital cataracts.
0: Okay.
1: Which I will just say is an urgent issue, because if a child is born blind, then if we don't get them care in the first few years of their lives, if it's starting to get onto 4 or 5,
2: it's permanent.
1: Then that you can physiologically remove the cataract, but their brain hasn't formed the synapses to be able to interpret all those signals. So they see differently and it's not as well.
0: Oh,
1: so there's a bit of there's an urgency to getting kids
0: better
1: with congenital cataracts.
2: Mm.
1: There's conjunctivitis that kids can be born with that, again, if it goes easy to treat, antibiotic eye ointment, but if it's not treated, can turn into blindness.
0: Another one is blinding trachoma, which I'm not sure about. Could you explain that one?
1: Trachoma is the world's leading in cause of blindness from infectious disease. So it's highly infectious. In the country we're addressing it in, Ethiopia, the incidence rate is super high. Like half the people in Amhara district of Ethiopia have trachoma.
0: Really?
1: And the kids are the primary carriers. But what happens is kids get infected. It's like an eye infection. Kind of looks like conjunctivitis. But eventually, if you get infected and reinfected and reinfected and reinfected, which is what happens, the eyelid eventually gets pulled in by scar tissue.
2: Ooh.
1: The eyelashes come in contact with your cornea.
2: Scratching it.
1: And break off into bristles. Oh. And it's like sandpaper scraping across your eye.
0: The worst.
1: And eventually it creates opacity that, you know, that ruins the cornea. And so we have to find these cases and do surgery that reverses the eyelid back out. But the long-term fix is providing clean water, providing hygiene education, and making sure that these kids, you know, get, if they need it, the antibiotics they need as early as possible.
0: Yeah. And you had an experience of one child you wanted to share, too.
1: Yeah. Well, I think about a girl named Bert Kau, who lives in Amhara, a big region in Ethiopia. And, you know, like, the clean access to clean water is an issue. You know, we were there visiting her at 12. Her mom had actually given her to her grandma to take care of her grandma. So at 12, she's carrying the burden of a household, caring for her grandma who's gone blind from trachoma. And she walks down this steep, rocky hill, probably half a kilometer each way to get water from a dirty mud hole, because the closest water she can find, and then lugs it back home on her back.
0: Wow.
1: And, you know, she is bright, she is smart, and she has a future of blindness ahead of her if she doesn't get access to clean water.
0: Oh, man.
1: And so that is that we're working on big systems in Ethiopia to provide that kind of clean water so that kids like Birdcow don't have to face the fate, what feels like an inevitable fate of her grandma.
0: Because she's now she has the extra burden of having to care for someone else when she herself needs care.
1: That's right.
0: Yeah.
1: So we're getting ahead of the problem, and we're going to keep protect the site of Kids Like Birdcow with the help of your listeners.
0: Let's do it. During this match is the best time to do it. $47 gives the miracle of sight to one child, but during this match, that turns into two kids, right? Okay, let's do this. This is the time to do it. And you can call or go online right now, 1-888-845-7718. 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
3: There's a collision blocking the right lane of the 400 North just past Line 5. Well, southbound 400, very slow going, approaching Simcoe Road 88. It's also backed up heading south along the 404 through Newmarket. It's the usual volume along Highway 26. Highways 6 and 10 are both moving well. 35-115 is looking all right. Highway 12's off to good start, and no problems to report along Highway 11. I'm Mike Poirier for your Life Traffic Update.
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0: Wednesday on Life 100.3. It's the Get Up and Go Show. Todd, Shirley, and Mike. And we're joined by Chief Strategy Officer for Hope and Healing International, Beth Jost Reimer, this morning. And during this match right now, thank you so much for calling or going online with your gift, which will be doubled up to $2,000 going up to 8 o'clock, 888-845-7718 or siteforkids.ca. Beth, you're encouraged by some of the comments people are leaving?
1: Just this most recent one too. Lori, you know, children are our hope. And if I can help that hope and help other children, this is what Jesus would like. You know, all three of these comments so far, from Wayne, from Lori, from the other donor who referenced Mark, you know, 10, it's about how much Jesus prioritizes children.
2: Right?
1: And I would just say that is why Hope and Healing International, like, our heart beats with Jesus' heart for kids, right? And even in the disability inclusive space in the world, in disability inclusive development space, kids can be deprioritized. They're like an afterthought.
2: That's
1: They're
2: right.
1: not serious business. And
0: oh,
1: Jesus said, that's not the case. Jesus said, let the children come. They aren't a hindrance.
0: He's not too busy.
1: Not too busy. And he takes the time to bless and be personal with these kids. Yeah. I just think there's, like, that is our DNA, is that we believe that every child is lovingly and purposefully created by God.
0: Yeah, we all know that you blink and those kids are adults.
1: Yeah,
2: yes, right? And
0: right?
2: If God has blessed you with the ability to help, this is your moment. We've got a match on until 8 o'clock this morning, up to $2,000. Together, we can bring healing to 1,000 kids, and we can bring dignity to them as well, to those who desperately need us. Beth, I want to talk about what it's like seeing a child smile or play again after treatment.
1: Yeah. Okay. I got to tell you about Americano from Malawi. And when we met him, a 10-year-old boy, which is interesting. You know, sometimes when you meet the kids who are just a tiny bit older, you know, 8, 10, 12, you get a bit more insight into the heart damage that happens when they're cut off from their friends, right?
0: Because they're more expressive.
1: And maybe the kids are a little bit more brutal at that point too, in terms of excluding them. And I just think Americano, I mean, when we met him, he was a dejected kid. Like his head was cast down, his shoulders were slumped. Mm. He, you know, when we asked him questions about friends, he was just, you could just hear the hopelessness in his voice, and that all of that, any childish joy had just been just seeped away.
2: You could physically see that he had turned into that shell you were talking about.
1: Exactly. And, you know, so he was there with his dad. And so we were, we talked to him, we interviewed him, we talked about some of the things he couldn't do. The top thing, right, was football or soccer.
2: Oh,
1: you know?
2: Yeah.
1: And so, you know, he just lived to play soccer with his friends. It represented belonging to him, right? So anyway, he had cataract surgery, and we said, please, please, please wait for us the next day. We want to come with our camera and our eyes and witness the removal of the bandage after years of being blind. And so they said, we will wait for you. So we arrived, woke up very early, kind of like this morning.
2: Yeah.
1: Woke up very early, got there, and we watched as the bandage was removed. The doctor just wiped away some of the, you know, leftover guck and stuff.
2: Yeah.
1: And all of a sudden, you could just see it. Americano's face, like, it was first surprise. It's like, wait, I think I can see.
0: Wow.
1: And then that starts to build. He goes, like, wait, I think I see white people. And then he sees his dad. And he says,
2: dad.
1: I had forgotten what my dad's face looked like.
0: He
1: had said he was beginning to forget, you know. And then we were starting to have fun. Then we started holding up fingers. How many fingers?
0: So this is not like a leg where you have to walk on it a little bit.
1: Yeah.
0: Like with the eye, it's kind of like it's back a little bit quicker.
1: It's sort of maybe more obviously just miraculous.
2: Yeah.
1: You're
2: really
1: going from blindness to sight literally overnight with cataract surgery.
0: So cool.
1: And to watch Americano, by the end of it, we were all like laughing, crying.
0: Yeah.
2: You know? Oh, absolutely.
1: Because it was such a beautiful moment of transformation.
2: Oh.
1: And, you know, again, what's the first thing Americano's going to do when he goes home? going to run to his mom.
2: Yeah.
1: And then he's going to play soccer.
0: Get the soccer ball. Yeah, exactly.
2: Man, so what if hope sounded like the phone call that you're about to give? What if we could help 1,000 kids get sight-saving medical care today?
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1: Good morning. Human remains have been found on a property in Thornton. The OPP were called to the site yesterday and say that this appears to be an isolated incident with no signs of a broader threat to the public. No other details have been released as the investigation continues. Roof work has been confirmed as the cause of last week's plaza fire in Oro Medonte. In an update from Fire Chief Rory Payment, the structure on Highway 11 was undergoing roof work at the time and damage is estimated at over $1 million. None of the units suffered fire damage. However, many experienced smoke and water damage as a result. Class sizes are expected to be a key issue heading into talks between the province and teachers. With labor talks expected to get underway this month, Education Minister Paul Calandra has heard from the unions already that a key concern are class sizes.
2: But I know this is an item. They've mentioned it to me right from the beginning. The unions, in my first meetings with the union leadership, they said we want to talk class sizes. We haven't said that we wouldn't talk class sizes. Let's talk about it at the table, and we'll start that very soon, actually, and hopefully have a deal in place before the summer's out.
1: The current agreement is set to expire at the end of August. More residents in Peterborough will be connected to primary care. The province is investing $2 million into the local health care system to connect up to 4,500 people to primary care through the Peterborough Family Health Team.
3: You get the care that you need, where you need it, when you need it through this clinic, and it reduces wait times then at the emergency department because those who don't have primary care go to the emergency room for primary care.
1: That was Peterborough Kawartha MPP Dave Smith. The Blue Water District School Board has appointed a new superintendent of education. Aaron O'Grady will take over from Cheryl Elliott starting August 1st. O'Grady brings over a decade of teaching experience and has served in various leadership roles, including principal, vice principal, and head of student services at the Ottawa-Carleton District School Board. Soccer infrastructure improvements are on the way for Bracebridge and Gravenhurst. Airbnb is investing over $550,000 through the FIFA World Cup 2026 Impact Program, where four Ontario communities were selected for improvements. With the funding, Randy Gostick Park in Bracebridge will see an upgraded lighting system, while Gull Lake Rotary Park in Gravenhurst will get field improvements. In sports, Tomas Hertl scored late to give the Vegas Golden Knights a 5-4 win over the Carolina Hurricanes to open the Stanley Cup Final. MLB, the Toronto Blue Jays, they fell short in Atlanta, losing 4-3 to the Braves. And MLB News, Blue Jays catcher Alejandro Kirk will start his rehab assignment today with Dunedin before rejoining the team. We have more sunshine in the forecast. Traffic and weather are next.
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1: 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An earlier collision along the 400 North just past Line 5 has been cleared. Southbound 400 backed up approaching Simcoe Road 88 and then again at Major McKenzie. It's very slow going heading south along the 404 through Newmarket and also at Elgin Mills. No problems to report along Highway 26. Highway 6, a little slow going at Superior Street and Owen Sound. Highway 10 southbound, backed up approaching King Street and Caledon. 35-115 is off to a good start. Highway 12 is looking all right, and it's a decent drive along Highway 11. Central Ontario weather, it'll be mainly sunny today and high of 25. Tonight, a few clouds, low 9. And tomorrow, mix of sun and cloud and a high of 27. In Owen Sound, it's 11 degrees, 8 in Huntsville, Newmarket sitting at 14, 14 degrees in Peterborough, and Barrie, it's 14. I'm Mike Poirier from the Life 100.3 News Center. 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

0: It's Sight for Kids Day on Life 100.3. It's the Get Up and Go Show. Todd, Shirley, and Mike. All day, we are going to be telling you about stories of kids whose lives are going to get changed today because of your generosity. $47 will give the miracle of sight to one child. You can go two kids at $94, $470 to make the miracle of sight happen for 10 kids. And Chief Strategy Officer Beth Jost-Reimer is here. And Beth, we're pretty excited this morning just seeing people's comments and seeing their giving so far.
1: It's awesome. We are at 110 kids helped so far, which has just been fantastic.
0: Yes. Thank you, guys. And should we just say the match has been made already?
2: Yes.
0: Fantastic. We had a $2,000 match that was on, so that you can double, like, if you called in to make sure a kid had sight-saving medical care. That was two kids. They had a buddy.
2: Amen.
0: They were hand in
2: hand. Amen. And I see that Lori, she had earlier made a donation, and then she just made another one because she says it was put on my heart as I was driving. I donated $100 a few moments ago, and I had to call back.
0: Nice.
2: The Lord put it on my heart to help the kids.
0: Nice.
2: Thank you, Lori.
0: So much. And a comment coming in from, you can leave a comment if you go online and do your donation that way. Doug says, I got a phone call from Kim yesterday and I appreciate the reminder. So maybe we just need a reminder. Maybe you're like Doug, you just need somebody to remind you.
2: Yeah.
0: So call and let people know that normally listen to Life. Hey, it's Sight for Kids Day. Just make sure you call and make your gift today. And here's how you do it. You call this number, 1-888-845-7718 or sightforkids.ca. We all need a reminder, right?
2: Amen.
0: And that's why Beth is here, to give us a reminder of just how much these kids' lives are changed. Yeah. And not only that, it really gives them a fighting chance at life, because according to some of the statistics, if you don't have good eye health where these kids live, it increases their risk of mortality. Goodness.
1: Yeah, no, studies have shown that about half of the 500,000 kids who go blind, who lose their sight in a year, about half of them actually die within 2 years of losing their sight. And so sometimes that is because of underlying complications, you know, things like hydrocephalus, that is a buildup of fluid in the brain, is a bit of a, so that can actually cause mortality issues as well as blindness, or things like measles that are just like, they just sap whatever remaining vitamin A is in the system, just
2: gone.
1: Yeah. And kids can
0: vitamin
1: die.
0: A. Okay.
1: Yeah, vitamin A deficiency. But then sometimes it's not underlying complications. Sometimes it's all the dangers surrounding them in their environment. So, you know, we're talking about open cooking fires.
2: Yes.
1: We're talking about roads that are close to houses and cars are whizzing by, or, you know, motorcycles, bodas, which are like motorcycle.
0: They don't have the little
1: taxis.
0: Chirping traffic thing like we have in North America.
1: No,
0: yeah, you just got to. It's free for all in most places. Yeah.
1: And, you know, for these parents, they're providing the supervision that they can.
2: Right.
1: But they're also struggling to feed the family.
2: Yeah.
1: So they can't always provide this, that, you know, as close supervision as they would like.
0: Yeah.
1: So, you know, there are definitely dangers in this, in the environment. And then I don't even, like, it pains my heart to say there's also a stigma factor, right? Kids who are blind can, again, because of misunderstanding, because of lack of information, they are the last to get medical care, the last to get education, and in the really, really tough times, they're the last to get food, right?
0: Really?
1: So
0: it's
1: not a big wonder that they are the first to die.
2: Boy.
0: It's not what you think. You think, okay, well, this eye condition caused these other things. It's just the fact that you can't see. Like, you need to be able to see your way around, especially a place like where these kids live, where there's a lot more dangers that we don't even deal with.
2: What countries do you work in?
1: So we work in Uganda, Tanzania, Ethiopia, Kenya, Malawi, Cameroon.
2: Wow.
1: I'm sure I'm forgetting one.
2: Wow.
1: Did I say Uganda?
0: Yeah, and you work with partner hospitals there to make sure you identify the kids.
1: Yeah, partner hospitals, clinics, community-based organizations. These are our frontline partners.
2: Yeah, we have to have a bigger front line than just you guys.
1: Yeah. Well, and I would say that you know, it is our chosen mode of operation to not go over and set up our own shop and become, we are the total service provider. By working through local partners and capacitating them, not just with money, with training, with equipment. We actually have baked right into our programming sustainability and cultural appropriateness. So they have insight into the context that we don't have, and they advise us. You know, they also, they're there. You know, a conflict happens, a disaster happens, and even international expats have to pull out. They are there.
0: Right. And plus, they would have insight onto where maybe there are hot spots of problems that are popping up for you.
1: Like, absolutely.
0: You know, point you in the right direction.
1: Absolutely. Like when we go over to visit, I feel like I am in utterly safe hands. I just trust our local partner because they are wise and dedicated and beautiful examples of, you know, in most cases, God driven, servants, really. So it's an honor to work with them.
0: All right. Amen. So let's be a part of that today of giving kids the miracle of sight. $47. If you go on the website, that takes care of one child, a one-time gift. $94 for two kids, and $470 will take care of the miracle of sight for 10 kids. That's a little posse right there. And the goal today is 1,000 kids to be helped. So call right now. Here's the number. It's a special number for today. 1-888-845-7718, or head over to sightforkids.ca.
2: All right, let's get out to the roads for a live traffic update. Here's Mike.
3: Southbound 400 backed up approaching Simcoe Road 88, and then again at Teston Road. It's very slow going heading south along the 404 as you make your way through New Market, and then again at Elgin Mills. No problems to report along Highway 26. Highway 6, slow going at Superior Street and Owen Sound. Highway 10 southbound, backed up approaching King Street and Caledon. 35-115 is off to a good start. Highway 12 is looking all right, and it's a decent drive along Highway 11. I'm Mike Poirier, Your Life Traffic Update.
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1: It's Sight for Kids Day, Life 100.3. Good morning, the Get Up and Go Show, Todd, Shirley, and Mike. We are so thankful for you calling or going online with your gift today. $47 takes care of the miracle of sight to one child. We've been hearing about how that happens. You can go online, sightforkids.ca. Leave a comment there as well, sightforkids.ca. Or call this number, 1-888-845-7718. 1-888-845-7718. And we did have a match that was made of $2,000. We want to thank you guys for that. It just kind of accelerates things, especially in the morning, to get that momentum going.
2: Yeah.
1: And Beth Jost Reimer is here from Hope and Healing International. And I think you have a little bit of news, Beth?
2: I do.
1: Yeah?
2: Very exciting. We just heard that an anonymous donor gave us $3,000 and said, I would like you to use it as a match.
1: Another match?
2: Whoa! Yeah.
1: Oh, so this one's even bigger.
2: It's amazing. Like, what generosity.
3: Praise
2: and what
3: God.
2: A, you know, what an endorsement of somebody believing in this work. And,
3: yes.
2: And yeah.
1: Yes. Okay. So. You go online, if 866-737, sorry.
3: Not the phone number.
1: 888-84, I get excited too, Beth. 1-888-845-7718, or go online, sightforkids.ca. You need to leave a comment like Makia did. She says it's a gift forever to help the children. And that's true, because children are the future, right?
3: Amen.
1: Right? And the kids in Africa have just as much potential as the kids here.
2: Absolutely.
1: On your street, on your block, playing basketball.
2: Yep.
1: Thank you to Sabina too. She says that she's giving in the name of the Lord Jesus Christ. And that's important too, right?
2: Well, I just think that Jesus joins this work. Like, this work is only possible through Jesus' power. And I think that the generosity of your listeners is Jesus' power just working through them, you know?
3: Amen.
2: But all of that together is what sparks hope in families' lives.
3: Oh, amen.
2: Yeah.
3: At my church, we have a thing called 100% Tithing Sunday. And that doesn't mean giving 100% of what you own to the church on that Sunday, but it means everybody in the church or watching online.
1: Oh, I see.
3: Everybody participates in tithing.
2: Beautiful.
3: Right? So my question is, what would happen if every listener participated in some way today?
1: Yeah.
3: Could you imagine?
2: I can't imagine.
1: You're hearing the stories of changed families, changed villages, changed kids' lives. The fact that they are more likely just to live the rest of their lives by getting
3: Amen.
1: A little bit of treatment.
2: Yeah.
1: I mean, that's got to inspire you, right?
3: You can call right now to give your gift, 1-888-845-7718, or you can go online to sightforkids.ca. And we've got Beth here from Hope and Healing. And Beth, you are boots on the ground. You've been in these countries that you help, and you've seen the kids and the families. Can you tell us about a moment that broke your heart?
2: Yeah.
3: I'm sure you have a million of them.
2: Yeah, I know which one to choose. But
3: right?
2: I'll tell you, I was in Uganda 2 weeks ago. So this one's fresh. And we met a mom there. And I referenced her before. Her name was Hanifa.
3: Mm-hmm.
2: And, you know, I was the interviewer, so I asked her one question, and it unleashed this flood of grief from her heart. Like, it's like she needed to tell her story of feeling abandoned. And, you know, so she talked for 45 minutes on the back of one question.
1: Really?
2: You know, and
1: what was
2: we just
1: going on?
2: Let her talk. Well, she, you know, her daughter had a life-threatening condition.
3: Mm-hmm.
2: It was something that could have been corrected so easily, and it just went wrong. First, with the traditional healer, it went wrong.
1: Mm.
2: And then this mom, Hanifa, said, I got to get her to a hospital. And she went to three different hospitals, every hospital was like government hospitals who just, they didn't give her the runaround. They just kept saying, yo, like, we can't do it for less than this fee. And she said, I don't have the money. She brainstormed with her community. She said, neighbors, what can we do? And they said, let's go to church and pray. So they went to their church and they prayed. And she thought, but my daughter's dying. Like, I can't wait. Mm. Right? And so all of this, finally, she got word of our partner hospital. Oh. And she was on the verge of having no more hope. So she almost gave up. And if it wasn't for our social worker at that hospital who called her,
1: yeah,
2: God right prompted there. Sylvia, God bless her, to call this mom and call her back and say, no, we will be there for you. Oh. We will get you the transportation money. And, you know, I think we've all been through hard times, right?
3: Mm-hmm.
2: And there are times, I've been through it personally, where it's like you pray and you ask for an answer. And at that moment, you feel like God has abandoned you.
3: Yeah,
2: you feel like
3: silent.
2: That, right?
3: Like, silent. Is this thing on? Is he on vacation?
2: And what she said, and I just got to read the quote.
1: Sure.
2: She said, in the first place, I used to pray. Then I gave up on God.
3: Mm.
2: I said, even this God is not helpful. But when in Corsu, our partner, I asked who was there for me. My child has survived without help from my family. That means it is God. Ugh. God is what helped me in all things. I still thank God for my daughter.
3: See, when we feel, and these families too, when we feel that he's silent, that nothing is happening, we're continuing to pray, we're putting in all of these prayers and hard work, and he's silent, it doesn't mean he's not working.
1: Yeah.
3: We just can't see behind the screen of what he's doing.
2: And I think he gives us the incredible privilege and opportunity to be the answer to prayer.
1: That's right.
2: Right? So it was people that came around. So yes, it was God working through people, and that's what we get to do today.
3: Amen. Right. And every phone call, every donation, every act of compassion moves a child one step closer to healing.
1: During this match is the time to do it. 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

0: and water damage as a result. Class sizes are expected to be a key issue heading into talks between the province and teachers. With labor talks expected to get underway this month, Education Minister Paul Calandra has heard from the unions already that a key concern are class sizes.
1: But I know this is an item. They've mentioned it to me right from the beginning. The unions, in my first meetings with the union leadership, they said we want to talk class sizes. And we haven't said that we wouldn't talk class sizes. Let's talk about it at the table, and we'll start that very soon, actually, and hopefully have a deal in place before the summer's out.
0: The current agreement is set to expire at the end of August. More residents in Peterborough will be connected to primary care. The province is investing $2 million into the local health care system to connect up to 4,500 people to primary care through the Peterborough Family Health Team.
2: You get the care that you need, where you need it, when you need it through this clinic, and it reduces wait times then at the emergency department because those who don't have primary care go to the emergency room for primary care.
0: That was Peterborough Kawartha MPP Dave Smith. The Blue Water District School Board has appointed a new superintendent of education. Aaron O'Grady will take over from Cheryl Elliott starting August 1st. O'Grady brings over a decade of teaching experience and has served in various leadership roles, including principal, vice principal, and head of student services at the Ottawa-Carleton District School Board. Soccer infrastructure improvements are on the way for Bracebridge and Gravenhurst. Airbnb is investing over $550,000 through the FIFA World Cup 2026 Impact Program, where four Ontario communities were selected for improvements. With the funding, Randy Gostick Park in Bracebridge will see an upgraded lighting system, while Gull Lake Rotary Park in Gravenhurst will get field improvements. From the Gnews Patrol, a fan was able to save a performance in Australia. Sterling Nassa and his girlfriend had tickets to the orchestra for one of their favorite shows when the performance was cut short as the piano player fell ill. After 30 minutes of trying to find a replacement, the conductor updated the crowd on the situation and asked if there was anyone in the audience who wanted to fill in. Sterling put up his hand and he took to the stage, saving the show and putting on a performance the orchestra won't soon forget. In sports, Tomáš Hertl scored late to give the Vegas Golden Knights a 5-4 win over the Carolina Hurricanes to open the Stanley Cup Final. MLB, the Toronto Blue Jays, they fell short in Atlanta, losing 4-3 to the Braves. And MLB News, Blue Jays catcher Alejandro Kirk will start his rehab assignment today with Dunedin before rejoining the team. We have more sunshine in the forecast. Traffic and weather are next.
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0: 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Southbound 400 backed up at Simcoe Road 88. And again, as you approach Teston Road, it's very slow going along the 404 South through Newmarket. And again, from Stouffville Road to 16th Avenue. It's a decent drive along Highway 26. Highway 6, slow going at Superior Street, no wind sound. Highway 10, looking all right. 35-115 is moving well. Highway 12 is off to a good start. And no delays to deal with along Highway 11. Central Ontario weather, it'll be mainly sunny today and a high of 25. Tonight, a few clouds, a low of 9. And tomorrow, mix of sun and cloud and a high of 27. In Owen Sound, it's 11 degrees, 11 in Huntsville. Newmarket sitting at 12. 15 degrees in Peterborough and Barrie, it's 15. I'm Mike Poirier from the Life 100.3 News Center. 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

0: Sight for Kids Day with Hope and Healing International on Life 100.3. Good morning. The Get Up and Go Show, Todd, Shirley, and Mike, joined by Chief Strategy Officer Beth Jost-Reimer from Hope and Healing International. Thanks again for being here, Beth. We really appreciate your bringing the insight.
1: Well, it's my honor to be here, honestly. I love talking about this work, and you guys are amazing.
0: Well, thanks. 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That means two children, basically.
1: Absolutely.
0: Just like that, when you call 1-888-845-7718 or go to sightforkids.ca and leave a comment when you do.
2: Absolutely. 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And we on the Get Up and Go Show have this number that we've come up with that we want to help 350 kids on the Get Up and Go Show. So we have 50 minutes left.
0: Just for us, yeah.
2: And we've helped so far 157 kids. Thank you, thank you, thank you. So we have 193 more to go to hit our goal.
0: Nice.
2: We can do it.
0: And we can. And thank you guys so much. And it's reflected in the comments how generous people are.
2: Right?
0: Yeah. Daphne says that she's giving for the love of children. Obviously. Yeah,
2: and
0: that's awesome.
2: Mary says, I've been on a mission and I know the value of helping the children. We took glasses with us and it's amazing to see the smiles. It changed my life.
0: Yeah. Julia says, if everyone does something, it'll add up and God will multiply the efforts and do what only he can do.
2: And anonymous donor said, I know what it's like to have impaired vision. I pray healing to every child in Jesus Christ's
0: name. All
2: right,
0: during this match, this is the time to do it. 1-888-845, call right now, 7718. 1-888-845-7718 or sightforkids.ca. And Beth, talk about some of the doctors that you work with, where the kids are and the partners over there in Africa.
1: Yeah. I mean, these are beautiful examples of dedicated and skilled medical professionals. Mm-hmm. You know, I'm thinking of a couple of different doctors, you know, Dr. Sonia in Tanzania. She, you know, when we met her, she was, I think that year she was already up to like averaging 75 patients a day, this
2: Whoa.
1: Pediatric kids a day.
0: A day.
1: And
0: wow.
1: The year before it was like 100. Like she, like you can't imagine an ophthalmologist seeing that many patients, right? But there's just so few and the need is so great.
0: It's a busy day.
1: And you know, and but that doesn't mean she doesn't take the time. When we were there, you know, she would use finger puppets. she would use like we sent over these little teddy bears, you know, and she would use the teddy bear and the slit lamp to show the child this is what it's going
0: to
1: look like.
0: Just to ease them into
1: it. And they ease, they just relax, you know. And then I remember one little guy she was checking his acuity post-surgery, cataract surgery. And, you know, she wasn't really getting his attention. So didn't she use some little icing sprinkles in her hands? And it was like, boom.
2: Oh,
1: he's
2: candy.
1: Focused.
0: Yeah.
1: So, you know, just taking the care, taking the time, having that heart. You know, Dr. Moyo in Malawi, we just actually part of what we do is train, subsidize and fund the training of these doctors.
0: Wow.
1: So there's a doctor just finishing his residency, Dr. Godlove in Cameroon, who's going to and then he'll have a clinic that he will reach throughout a big region of Cameroon. So really trying to set these countries up for more success in treating these kids because the need is so great. And, you know, this is not where the money is, you know, treating kids from rural communities.
2: Yeah.
1: You know, that's not going to be a private practice where you're going to have, you know, the upper class of the country. Right.
0: Yeah, yeah.
1: So these people are motivated by deep compassion and love of God for
0: these
1: kids.
0: When we were there, me and Steve Jones, we were in the operating theater. You have to get all scrubbed up and whatever. And while we were there, it may have been Dr. Moyo too, that they're very eager to train and to show you what happens. And he could see me kind of leaning to see what's going on. And, you know, not everybody wants to see stuff like
2: that.
0: Did
2: he motion you closer?
0: Yeah, he says, come over here. Get closer.
2: That's
0: awesome.
2: I'm like,
0: really? Can I? And, you know, I'm just curious. And he was showing me what they were going to do to the young lad. And he had just been under the sedation. So he was all relaxed. And everybody was preparing. And the teamwork was great. And everybody was relaxed. And they got to work. And the poor kid, he had a little injury from just being playing outside or whatever, and they were going to fix him up and he was going to be fine. And then we were done, we're walking out and we had to walk past the mom.
2: Yeah,
0: she was on the bench there outside. Hey. And we were like, he's doing great. He's in good hands. And it just felt good to be able to be part of something that takes care of not only takes care of a family, just makes them feel like, wow, thank goodness that's taken care of.
2: Yeah,
0: you know, and we don't have to think
2: absolutely.
0: About that anymore.
1: Yeah, I mean, it just sparks that hope in their lives.
0: The doctors
1: lives.
0: Are amazing.
1: The doctors are spectacular. Like, they really are. And they're like, they pump through a lot of these surgeries. They are more practiced than eye surgeons here in Canada. Mm. And their success rates with surgery are comparable. Like, and you look at
0: for
1: some
0: the
1: of the environments and you're thinking, you know, it's not quite as completely sterile as hospitals here in Canada.
2: Right.
1: And yet... Their success rates and infection rates are comparable. It's quality surgery.
0: So you can be a part of that today, helping partner with the doctors and the partners that are there to help these kids just get their sight back or get these things preventable so that their future looks a little bit different. And during this match of $3,000 up to 9 o'clock, you can push us towards our goal on the morning show.
2: Amen. 350,
0: but the goal in the day is 1,000 kids. So call or go online right now.
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3: Southbound 400 backed up at Simcoe Road 88. And then again, as you approach Teston, it's very slow going along the 404 South. That's at Mulock Drive and again from Stouffville Road down to 16th Avenue. It's a decent drive along Highway 26. Highway 6, a little slow at Superior Street and Owen Sound. Highway 10's looking all right. 35-115's moving well. Highway 12's off to a good start and no delays to deal with along Highway 11. I'm Mike Poirier, your life traffic update.
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7: Humility. In Daniel 4, the pagan king was full of himself, but God taught him a lesson and punished him to make him live like an animal. When he was restored to his former self, he said, "For all God's works are right, and his ways are just, and those who walk in pride, he is able to humble." Daniel 4:37. The word humility comes from the word humus, meaning earth or soil. So humility is being down to earth and unpretentious. The goal is to yield to God, since he knows better than we do, and we do this for the benefit of others. In Philippians 2, the Apostle Paul tells us to have the same mindset as Jesus. So let's stand boldly for God's truth and emulate that same humility that was shown to us in Christ. Humility is often seen as weakness in the eyes of the world, but it is seen as greatness in the eyes of God.
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0: 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Thank you guys for calling or going online during this $3,000 match. 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If you're going to give $47 to give the miracle of sight to one child, that's going to be two children up until 9 o'clock. So let's get this done. Thank you guys so much. And we're joined by Chief Strategy Officer Beth Jost Reimer from Hope and Healing International. Good morning.
1: Good morning.
2: Thank you so much for being here this morning. And we're going to have staff from Hope and Healing here all day long.
0: Yep.
2: And we've got, like Todd was saying, 35 minutes left in this match. And the Get Up and Go show, we have the best listeners. I'm sorry, but we do. And we have a personal goal, Todd, Mike, and I, of helping 350 kids before 9 a.m. And this is where you come in. We are sitting at 274 kids that have been helped already this morning.
0: Amazing. Thank you guys. Amazing. Thank you guys so much.
2: You guys are amazing. And just as the community that these kids live in that we're talking about, they come together to help each other. We too are a community that can come together and be a part of Jesus's ministry, to be the hands and feet here on earth. And Beth, I have a special question that I didn't tell you about, but I want to know how these kids and families have inspired your faith.
0: Okay.
1: Wow.
0: Yeah.
2: I know.
0: Because you're there doing it, right?
2: Let's have church.
1: Yeah.
2: Come on.
1: Well, I mean, I think it's a terrific question, because I do actually feel like sometimes I feel like I get more in terms of faith building in my own heart than I give when I go over. And, you know, like, we offer to pray with moms, we encourage them. But honestly, I think I bring back more than I take.
2: Your cup runs over, hey?
1: You know, I think it is just that... I think it's love that conquers everything.
2: Yes! Mm-hmm.
1: You know, these parents that are there for their kids despite unbelievable barriers. Mm-hmm. I think their relentless faith in God that is gritty. This is not easy. It's not sunny.
2: It's not a nice sunny faith.
1: No,
2: it's dirty. It's gritty. It's got edges.
1: Exactly. Mm-hmm. And I think that it affirms my faith in God's presence in the tough times.
0: Mm-hmm. I think what you were going to say, because you're giving them something that they didn't earn.
1: Yeah.
0: That is going to change their life.
2: That's
0: just
2: right.
0: Like God's grace, right?
2: Yeah.
0: So it's like, what? Well, what can I do for you? Do I have to pay? No.
2: We're seeing grace
0: this
2: in real time.
0: This is pure love.
1: Well, and I think that it deepens my conviction that we need the gospel and word. Yes. But if that is all we give, like James says, right? Words without deeds doesn't convince anybody.
2: Nope.
1: And I think by being there and by offering actual, tangible, undeniable, positive impact in lives for their children.
2: Amen.
1: We just call people back to Jesus. We show them Jesus, and then they reflect that back to us. And I mean, it is just this beautiful faith community, right?
2: That's right. And how many kids can be helped today if every listener gave a small amount? And you can do that today. You can give your gift at 1-888-845-7718 or go to sightforkids.ca.
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0: It's 18 degrees at 8:30 on the Get Up and Go show. Here's Mike Poirier with your Life 100.3 news presented by Muskoka Lumber.
1: Good morning. Human remains have been found on a property in Thornton. The OPP were called to the site yesterday and say that this appears to be an isolated incident with no signs of a broader threat to the public. No other details have been released as the investigation continues. Roof work has been confirmed as the cause of last week's plaza fire in Oro Medonte. In an update from Fire Chief Rory Payment, the structure on Highway 11 was undergoing roof work at the time, and damage is estimated at over $1 million. None of the units suffered fire damage. However, many experienced smoke and water damage as a result. Class sizes are expected to be a key issue heading into talks between the province and teachers. With labor talks expected to get underway this month, Education Minister Paul Calandra has heard from the unions already that a key concern are class sizes.
2: But I know this is an item. They've mentioned it to me right from the beginning. The unions, in my first meetings with the union leadership, they said that we want to talk class sizes. And we haven't said that we wouldn't talk class sizes. Let's talk about it at the table, and we'll start that very soon, actually, and hopefully have a deal in place before the summer's out.
1: The current agreement is set to expire at the end of August. More residents in Peterborough will be connected to primary care. The province is investing $2 million into the local health care system to connect up to 4,500 people to primary care through the Peterborough Family Health Team.
3: You get the care that you need, where you need it, when you need it through this clinic, and it reduces wait times then at the emergency department because those who don't have primary care go to the emergency room for primary care.
1: That was Peterborough Kawartha MPP Dave Smith. The Blue Water District School Board has appointed a new superintendent of education. Aaron O'Grady will take over from Cheryl Elliott starting August 1st. O'Grady brings over a decade of teaching experience and has served in various leadership roles, including principal, vice principal, and head of student services at the Ottawa-Carleton District School Board. Soccer infrastructure improvements are on the way for Bracebridge and Gravenhurst. Airbnb is investing over $550,000 through the FIFA World Cup 2026 Impact Program, where four Ontario communities were selected for improvements. With the funding, Randy Gostick Park in Bracebridge will see an upgraded lighting system, while Gull Lake Rotary Park in Gravenhurst will get field improvements. In sports, Tomas Hertl scored late to give the Vegas Golden Knights a 5-4 win over the Carolina Hurricanes to open the Stanley Cup Final. MLB, the Toronto Blue Jays, they fell short in Atlanta, losing 4-3 to the Braves. And MLB News, Blue Jays catcher Alejandro Kirk will start his rehab assignment today with Dunedin before rejoining the team. We have more sunshine in the forecast. Traffic and weather are next.
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1: 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Southbound 400 backed up at Simcoe Road 88, and then again as you approach Teston Road. Northbound 400 also slow going as you approach Bayfield Street. It's very slow along the 404 South, starting at Stouffville Road and doesn't let up until you pass 16th Avenue. No delays to deal with along Highway 26. Highway 6, slow going at Superior Street and Owen Sound. Highway 10's moving well. No problems to report along 35-115. Highway 12, slow going between Memorial Avenue and Highway 11. And it's a smooth commute along Highway 11. Central Ontario weather will be mainly sunny today and a high of 25. Tonight, a few clouds, a low of 9. And tomorrow, mix of sun and cloud and a high of 27. In Owen Sound, it's 13 degrees, 13 in Huntsville, Newmarket sitting at 16, 17 degrees in Peterborough, and Barrie, it's 18. I'm Mike Poirier from the Life 100.3 News Center. 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

0: It's Sight for Kids Day on Life 100.3 along with Hope and Healing International. 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And we're joined right now by Chief Strategy Officer Beth Jost-Reimer. Good morning.
1: Good morning.
0: Yay. Now, Beth, you have some good news. We only have like about 15 or so minutes left in the Get Up and Go show, but you
1: we
0: figure why
1: this.
0: Not? Let's do something special.
2: Well, yet another $1,000 match has been given to the Get Up and Go show.
1: Nice. Our listeners are the best listeners. My goodness. I see with my faith, not with my eyes. The Get Up and Go show has 350 kids that they want to take care of. And the community that we have behind us, the listeners, let's get this done. Right now, we're sitting at how many kids, Todd?
0: 318. So we can do this by the end of the Get Up and Go show. That would be awesome. So during this match, this is the best time to do it. To go online at sightforkids.ca or 1-888-845-7718. Thank you for leaving comments, too. An anonymous giver says, God has blessed me with two children. I'm able to bless two children with sight.
1: Yes.
0: How about that? Rosalie says, every child needs sight. Thank you, Ingrid. God bless the little children.
1: Amen. Jeremiah says, as someone who is visually impaired, I understand how important sight is, especially for the children.
0: Yeah, connection there. Jennifer says, I'm dealing with challenges with my sight, so I can appreciate what the kids are going through. Sight is the window to our soul.
1: Amen. And Kimberly says, we are so blessed to live in a country that has excellent health care. It's both a blessing and a responsibility to share with others. Thank you so much.
0: That's a good insight there, yeah.
2: And I think there's Martha, too, who made a comment below the fold there.
3: There's so many of them. There we go.
2: There. So she says, I just feel we are so grateful for what God has done for us and our three healthy daughters. Vision is so important in life, and bless the mother.
1: Yeah. Amen.
0: And it is kind of that's why we have you here, is that to understand that it doesn't take as much for on our end to give so much on their end, right?
2: You know what? I was talking to one of our donors literally last Friday. And this woman, the very first child she had been exposed to was a little guy with bilateral cataracts, a little guy named Blessing. And this was years ago, and she still remembers him. And she said, I said, can I quote you? Because you are unbelievably quotable. And she said, I will never be able to fully express this side of heaven, the satisfaction and joy that I felt when I saw little Blessing see. Like, I do believe this is good for all of us, hearts. Like, this is a chance to be part of God's miracles.
0: Oh, my goodness. And to do that now, we've got, 14 minutes left in this $1,000 match, a quick match. But hey, you know, when you're on your way to work and you're just kind of like, I got to get stuff done.
1: Yeah.
0: This is the time that your brain focuses.
1: That's right.
0: And kind of gets it done quickly.
1: Do not add to cart right now with your Amazon order. 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
4: There's a collision blocking the center lane of the 400 South. That's at Major McKenzie. Highway 11 northbound, down to a single lane at Fern Glen Road. That's due to a wildfire. There's a collision blocking the left lane of the 407 westbound at Simcoe Street. It's very slow going, heading south along the 404. That's from Stouffville Road down to 16th Avenue. No delays to deal with along Highway 26. Highway 6, slow going at Superior Street, no wind sound. Highway 10's moving well, no problems to report along 35-115. And Highway 12, slow going between Memorial Avenue and Highway 11. I'm Mike Poirier, your life traffic update.
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0: It's Sight for Kids Day on Life 100.3 with Hope and Healing International. It's the Get Up and Go Show, Todd, Shirley, and Mike. We are in the middle of probably the quickest match that we've ever done.
1: Yes!
0: We had like 20 minutes left and we said, okay, let's go ahead and do a match for $1,000. And I think we're just $4 away.
1: Yes!
2: It's unbelievable.
0: To finishing that match. Thank you guys so much for calling or going online to give sight-saving care for kids in Africa. 1-888-845-7718. 1-888-845-7718. Or going to sightforkids.ca and doing it that way. Just a couple of little clicks and you're off. You can do it on your phone too. That's how I did mine. 1, 2, 3, 4, 5.
1: Easy,
0: and then
1: easy.
0: We'll take care of that match. And another little goal was met too.
3: That's right. The Get Up and Go Show had a goal of helping 350 kids from 5:30 a.m. until 9 a.m. And da-da-da-da! We have helped 355 kids!
1: Yay! Amazing.
3: That's what happens when you look with your faith, not with your eyes.
0: Thank you so much, guys.
3: Oh, thank you, thank you, thank you. So if God has blessed you with the ability to help, this is your moment. 1-888-845-7718 or go to sightforkids.ca. And together we can bring healing to 1,000 kids by 7 o'clock tonight. We can bring dignity to those children and those families who desperately need it. Now, Beth, I want to ask you one more question before we go.
1: Yeah.
3: What motivates you personally to keep continuing this mission?
1: Yeah. And I speak from the perspective of someone who thought I would give it a year.
3: Right.
0: What? Really?
3: Yes.
1: And now, honestly, I've been there 35 years.
3: So, stop!
1: Yeah. So I am hooked. And I think why is because I can't think of a better way to live Jesus' love in this world. Like the tangible difference we're making in lives, the hope that we spark in hearts, the difference between before and after intervention just is such a true note of God's love in the world. That it fuels me, you know. I just can't think of a better bang for your buck if you want to change the world with God's love.
3: Yeah, you do it one kid at a time.
1: Yeah, and you know, the other thing I will say is, you know, we often use the verse, and I love the verse, you know, that when, you know, for the least of these, when you give to one of the least of these, you give to me. So this work is giving to Jesus, because Jesus identified and continues to identify with the marginalized people of the world. But I want to go on record to say Jesus was using air quotes. Like, the least of these is not the least of these in his eyes. And they're not the
3: everybody.
1: Least of these in our eyes and our healing. Yeah. These children they deserve justice. They deserve dignity. They deserve love and tangible help, because they are little sparks of courage and beauty and potential. And we just get to unlock that and make the world a better place. Yeah.
3: And I just want to personally thank you for doing what you do and have done for 35 years. But I also want to extend the thanks of the Holy Spirit for what he's doing in that he's already done in the past, for the kids that we've already helped, for the kids that we're helping today, and for the kids that we are going to help in future generations. Because I know, Beth, you are not done. I don't know if there's another 35
0: left, right?
3: Years.
0: Maybe I'll give it a try. Yeah.
3: But thank you so much, because each one of us is a part of the body. Sometimes you need to be the elbow. Sometimes you need to be the eyeball. And your team at Hope and Healing International is helping so many families, so many children, and so many communities in Africa. And I just thank you so much.
0: It's happening in real time right now.
1: Yeah, but I also want to say thank you to Life 100.3. Like, you guys are partners beyond partners. You believe in this work. And your listeners, like, honestly, your listeners, I just pray God's abundant blessing on every person who's heard, who will speak differently about children with disabilities and who are blind and who have given gifts.
0: Yeah.
3: Amen.
1: God bless them.
0: Thank you. There's still time. You can go online, sightforkids.ca, sightforkids.ca, and 1-888-845-7718 is the number to call. We're you're So Hope and Healing will be here all day. The stories have not ended. There are more to come.
3: That's right.
0: So keep listening all day long to be inspired. And thank you if you've already given. And continue to pray for Hope and Healing International, that the work that they do can just be, you know, can go smoothly with everything. Thank you, Beth Jose Reimer, for being with us this morning.
1: It's been my absolute honor. Thank you.
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0: Oh, moms do work at home, and some moms work outside the home and at home, and more dads are doing more things around the house too. That's just the way the modern family operates. So if we say something, you're going, oh, that's stereotypical. That's not our intention. It's just our experience. And I want to open with that kind of story because I got home from work when our boys were probably like 6 and 4, and Jean literally met me at the door and kind of pushed the boys right into me. I mean, I had one foot in the door, and she said, I am kind of tired of some of the shenanigans that have gone on today. You need to take over. And Jean's an awesome mom, but she kind of ended up in the short end of that rope for that day. And I
1: Even
0: said,
1: awesome moms.
0: Can I just change? Can I just change my clothes? And she's like, yeah, do what you need to do, but engage these guys because I'm through today. But it was so fun. And she, you know, she's a great mom. And that's what we want to talk about today is for the moms that feel like you're at the end of your rope at on days, especially with the little ones, because there's so much activity, so much kinetic activity going on, chasing them down, changing diapers, you know, whatever can be done with the other things on your list, it feels overwhelming. But we want to give you hope today that you can do this.
1: Yeah, it's a privilege and a wonderful role and a demanding role. And we have three moms in the studios with us. We're excited to have Kristen Roush, Ashley Durand, and Dr. Jenny Coffey. Kristen and Ashley have two young children, and they've co-authored a book called, and it's published by Focus on the Family. It's called Mothering on Empty: How Moms Like You Found God's Joy. Jenny's the mom of four. She's a marriage and family therapist, and she works on our counseling team here. She's been in the booth and also in the studio with us
0: Yeah,
1: before.
0: That's for sure. Well, let me say welcome to all of you. It's great to have you two for the first time. And Jenny, good to have you back.
2: Thanks.
3: Thanks. Great to be here.
0: Yeah. So was that a fair description of, crazy?
3: Yeah.
0: Is that how, what does it sound like to you to be the mother of young children?
3: Yeah.
0: Give me the noise.
3: Well, it's interesting now because mine are getting older, which is weird.
0: Like 14 to 9, if I
3: Right.
0: know
3: My
0: correctly.
3: Oldest is 14 and then my youngest is 9. So it's more of like, I remember when people told me when they were younger, like, the young years are the physically exhausting years, and the older years are the emotionally exhausting years.
0: I think that's right.
3: And that has proven to be so true because, especially with my job, it's like I come home and I'm sound, like my sensory is out. You know, like my hearing is like, oh my word, I've been listening
0: all day.
3: So you
0: can relate to Jean.
3: Yeah.
0: That little story.
3: And then
0: there.
3: They want to tell me stuff, of course, you know, and I'm like, yes, okay. Yeah. Like, gotta find it.
0: Moms are wonderful. Moms are always there. So what's your animal noise for the busy time of the season? Like, what's it sound
3: exactly.
0: like, Ashley? So I'm in the range, right?
4: Yes, you got it spot on. I was laughing because that's a very relatable story. I feel like as a mom with young children, there are days when I wake up and I have the best plans for the day of all the activities that the kids are going to do and love and the chores that are going to happen and the homemade meal that is going to be the best and everyone's going to love it. And then as the day unfolds, somebody colors markers on the hard floors. The neighbors pop by, the toilet overflows. Yeah. I didn't get a chance to brush my teeth, you know.
0: And it's 3 p.m.
4: It's 3
3: Tragic.
4: p.m. One day a skunk showed up in our yard when we were outside, and it didn't spray us, but it sprayed the yard and the whole house and the car. Everything smelled for like weeks.
0: Oh, my.
4: Anyway, there was one day like that where I was completely overwhelmed by how the day had unfolded, and I had managed to make dinner. And it was on the table and everyone was just picking at their food and nobody was eating it. And I just burst into tears. And I said, don't you know how hard it was for me to get this meal on the table?
0: Right.
4: I put my heart into it and you guys don't even care.
0: We're hitting all the high notes here. All the moms are going, check.
3: And then she just starts spoon feeding. Exactly. Like, you're going to eat
0: All right, Kristen, I need yours. I'm not going to let you skate here.
5: Oh man, I am not good at sound effects. What am I going to do? Okay.
0: Oh, that's good. You could be the calm mom. Honey, everything will be fine.
5: Yeah. Oh, yes.
0: Are you kind of in that category?
5: I would like to be that mom.
0: There you go. Let me ask you, though. I mean, you kind of opened this can because it is expectations. Mm. Like, you know, you have it all laid out, especially if you're a list maker and, you know, kind of organized in your thinking. And this is how 9 o'clock is going to roll and 10 o'clock and noon's going to be just like this. It doesn't work that way, does it?
5: No. And I didn't realize how controlling I was until I had kids and they totally threw the rule book out the window.
0: Yeah.
5: It's like, oh, okay, this is how it's going to be. All right.

0: have to learn how to be flexible and roll with it and be okay with that.
1: Let me start in that spot, because I think when you look at what is God teaching us as we are the adults in the room, so often reflects what we're trying to teach our kids, right? But that idea of control, control's an illusion.
0: Yes.
1: Don't you think?
0: Yes, absolutely. And motherhood has been such a journey of learning to surrender not only my kids to the Lord and entrust them to the Lord, but also surrender myself to the Lord and say, wow, I'm so inadequate for this job.
1: Well, thanks for listening to Focus on Family. I think we just nailed it right
2: there. Yeah.
1: Jenny, as a counselor, I do want to have you pitch into that a little bit, because that is true. I mean, when your kids are young, and that's the theme of our discussion today, control is natural. Mm-hmm. We want to control their environment. I mean, oh my goodness, did you guys buy all the stuff? The you know, the protector around the fireplace, all the electrical, the cabinet. Can't open the cabinet door without pushing it down. I mean, we had a weekend where Jean said, okay, they're getting into stuff. It's time. And that's the safetyization of your home. So, but, and that's good control, because you want to keep your young children safe.
3: Right.
1: But if you maintain that into later years, even, I mean, later, like 7, 8, 9, it starts to become a problem.
3: Right. And I would say, to your point of control's an illusion, I would say ultimate control's an illusion. I think it's
1: okay to control
3: in the sense of have some autonomy over self, right? To say like, oh, if there's only a few things I can get done today, these are the things I'm going to try to get done, like the meal.
1: Yeah.
3: Okay, the meal happened. That's a sense of control, because she could have picked a couple other things.
1: Yeah.
3: So, yes, as they get older, I mean, even one of the things that we know is from about 0 to 8 or 9, depending on maturity, children are completely others motivated.
1: Right.
3: Like, they need that reminder, others motivated. Around 8, 9, depending on maturity, to about 16, we hope that they are a mix of self and others motivated. Yeah, so
1: that's the normal growth
3: pattern. Yeah, maybe you forgot your lunch and I let you forget it today. Like, those types of things. And then hopefully by 16, they're completely self-motivated. And so that, to your point of the control, it's like, yeah, if we're still doing some of that stuff at 10, 11, 12, we're actually keeping them back when they're older.
1: Yeah. Ashley, you get all the good questions here. Because I'm thinking of the time Jean and I, before we had kids, and we're at like Sam's Club or something, and we see this kid melt down and mom's, you know, struggling to get control. And of course, those without children go, you know, when we have kids, that will never happen. Until I got a phone call from Jean getting out of a Walmart line, and she said, oh, Trent went crazy over a candy bar. I kept saying no, and he had this meltdown, and this army guy in his uniform came over and said, son, you need to listen to your mother. And it freaked Trent out. He was probably like 3, but he already made the connection. This dude in a uniform has authority, right? But I don't know who that was, but thank you, because I was traveling. I wasn't there to help, but this guy got Trent's attention. What was your meltdown experience?
0: Yes.
1: And was it you or your children? Yeah.
0: Well, one leads to the other. You know?
1: Isn't that true?
0: So, before I had kids, I also was very much like, I had this idea that I was never going to be disciplining my kids in anger. I wasn't going to be a yelling mom. I was just always going to be so graceful and patient. And then, and then I had a child that was exactly like me, and that triggered me in ways I didn't know were possible. But one day we were at the library. My son was about 3 at the time, and I had given him a 5-minute warning. We're going to be leaving in 5 minutes, so finish up your coloring. Well, 5 minutes went by and he was not ready to leave. He threw a huge meltdown, threw himself on the floor, screaming. I felt the library, you know, the library is quiet. Everyone's
1: I'm just seeing this librarian giving you the eyeball.
0: Staring at me. And I had a new baby at the time. I was holding a bag of books. So I'm holding the baby, the books, and I'm trying to pick up this toddler off the floor. He screamed, don't touch me. My inner like pressure is building, you know. And I start sweating a little bit. Like, everyone's watching me. I felt like they all were thinking, what a terrible mom. She can't control her kids. And finally, it was like an Olympic sport. I got the baby, the toddler, the bag of books out to the car, and he's screaming the whole entire way. And when we get to the car, suddenly Mount Vesuvius erupts. And I just started screaming back at him. And I instantly felt this shame of, this is not the kind of mom I wanted to be. Yeah. And I, as I reflected on it later, you know, why was I so angry?
1: Yeah.
0: It wasn't because he wasn't wanting to leave the library. It was because I was putting too much of my identity in what the random library patrons thought of me and feeling like a failure rather than what did my son actually need. And in response, I threw an adult-sized tantrum.
1: Yeah.
0: And that wasn't going to bring about the gospel change in him or in me. It's just going to make me feel more like a failure.
1: When you're touching on something that's important for all of us as parents, whether you're a mom or a dad, this idea that we derive our sense of worth out of how our children behave.
0: Right.
1: Especially as Christians. Yep. I think we in the Christian community put a lot of value on that. And we love to hear, your children are so well behaved. What have you done? Mm-hmm. Well, I pray 4 hours a day. And God honors that and has given me wonderful children. But Jenny, talk about that idea of, and you know, you might have some very compliant children.
3: Mm-hmm.
1: And that's a great thing. God bless you. Most of us didn't get all of that. Right. And so the reality is, you know, children push those buttons mm-hmm. for reasons. But clinically, again, I mean, the idea that we're trying to see too much of us in our children's behavior.
3: Yeah. I mean, I think that that's probably one of the hardest parts of parenting is to, like to what Ashley was saying, is you see something in them that is a reflection of something that you don't love about yourself. Mm-hmm. And you were hoping that they wouldn't have to do it.
1: So how do you let the air out of that? How do you, you know, somebody that has 3 and 4 year olds and she's struggling in that spot right now because she just had the meltdown in the library. Thank you very much. Mm-hmm. What is the prep for her to say, okay, next time you're in that situation, mm-hmm. here's some things to think about.
3: Yeah. Well, one of the things I think to remember too, I like to remind people that more often than not, if you have a child that's pretty compliant at school, I mean, the public thing is hard, especially when they're toddlers, but at school, in church, at other places, and they tend to melt down at home, what that actually means is that they feel super safe at home and they feel emotionally safe to be able to do that because nobody can keep it all together all the time.
1: Right.
3: And so that's actually a lot of moms or dads will get into this place where they're like, they're so nice for Mrs. So-and-so. Why are they terrible to us? And I'm like, this actually like shows that they feel like you're emotionally safe enough to completely lose it.
1: Right.
3: And then it is our job to help them self-regulate. But in those moments, you know, what I tried to remember, especially, it's hard to not reactively parent. I mean, that's typically what happens in those moments. Like more often than not, I have tried to remember, like you said, so in Jane Doe library patron, like it doesn't necessarily matter.
1: Right.
3: And
1: you probably never see her again.
3: No, right. Yeah. And so you kind of sit in that place and you say, I have to care in this moment more about what my kid needs than what mm-hmm. this 60-year-old woman thinks or this 50-year-old man. Like I have to care more about what my kid needs in the moment because they do at that age absolutely need you to help them co-regulate. They cannot do it on their own.
1: And it's always good to try to be the adult. I mean, just be telling yourself the whole time because it's so easy to tip into the emotionalism of going toe to toe. I'm a lot bigger than you. I can take you. I mean, you're going, what am I thinking? Kristen, I'm not going to let you out of this. You're just the perfect mom. There's a story in the book where you had something unusual, an ungrateful child.
0: Huh. Yes, never.
1: I say that tongue in cheek. But what was your situation that expressed itself to you?
2: Yes. So talk about a mirror moment where, so my son had outgrown his previous scooter and I was able to find another scooter that was, in my opinion, excellent.
1: You are a great mom. That's what is you're hearing in your head.
3: Sure.
1: I am such a good mom. Look what I did.
2: Look at what I got for him. He's going to love this. He's going to be over the moon. I cannot wait to give him the scooter. I show him the scooter and he yells at me. He's like, it's not as fast as my other scooter. What did you do with my other scooter? It's like, are you kidding me right now? Like, we spent money on this new scooter. Your other one was falling apart. And you want your old scooter and you're not grateful at all that I went out of my way to find you this new scooter. And I had no response. I was like, what do I even say to this? And then in my spirit, I could hear the Lord telling me, you also do this, by the way.
1: Oh, wow.
2: And it was just one of those convicting moments where I realized, no, it's so true.
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7: When people get into financial difficulty, generally it is because they have violated God's financial principles, often unknowingly. Here's four examples. Having no savings for an emergency, Proverbs 21:20 says, "The wise man saves for the future, but the foolish man spends whatever he gets." Secondly, taking on too much debt when God's word warns of the dangers of debt, Proverbs 22:7. Co-signing on a loan, which the Bible advises against, Proverbs 17:18. Or a worldly attitude with respect to money, including covetousness or selfishness. Almost always, the financial problems would have been avoided by simply following the counsel and wisdom from God's word, the Bible. Psalms 119:105 says, "Your word is a lamp to my feet and a light for my path." God promises great blessings to those who manage money His way. Blessed are those who keep His statutes and seek Him with all their heart, Psalms 119:2. In summary, if you want to experience God's blessings in the area of finances, you need to follow God's financial principles.
4: Thanks for listening to Focus on the Family. Let's resume now with the balance of today's programming.
1: Jenny, I want to direct this to you. Your husband, Blakely, is a firefighter.
3: Yes.
1: That's awesome. Tell him thank you.
3: Yes.
1: I hope he never has to come to my house.
3: Well, that's, yes, right. Yes.
1: But one of the reason I say all that is one of the difficulties is schedule.
3: Sure.
1: So his schedule, my brother-in-law, Gene's brother, was a firefighter. Mm-hmm. And, you know, you're on for certain hours, then you're off, and then you have a week of a different set of hours. It's very erratic in that profession.
3: Right.
1: How did you learn to manage that solo parenting concept? You know, the idea that I feel like I'm all alone.
3: I think I have it a little bit easier because this is all I've ever known. Like, I've been married 18 years this year, and he's been a firefighter since he was 19. So I have empathy for the people where it switches because that's rough. But it was kind of thrown into it. So it's like, this is just the way it is.
1: Yeah.
3: And so a big part of it, and to your point, I do think a lot of young Gen X, millennial, Gen Z dads are, how do I say this? More involved in the day-to-day than maybe the older generations were. And so having him help is a normal thing. But when he is gone, I think one of the hardest things for me is, to the point of what both of them were saying, is the pivoting when you have like, okay, I'm going to work today. And now all of mine are in school. So it's a little bit easier to kind of plan. All right, I'm going to do these things today and then I'm going to pick them up. And then a kid gets sick or there's some wrench thrown in. Like yesterday, he didn't get let out at 8 like he was supposed to. He had an hour where he had to wait for his relief. And so it's like, all right, now he, if I was planning on him to be able to help, he can't help now.
1: Let me ask you specifically, because that's where a lot of tension can crop up in the marriage.
3: Yes.
1: You know, forget the parenting for a minute. So again, disappointment on expectations.
3: Mm-hmm.
1: And, you know, when it's thoughtless, I get that.
3: Sure.
1: There may be a need to obviously voice those concerns where, you know, he didn't get home on time because he stopped to linger and talk to friends or, you know, something like that. But when it's that kind of thing, where it's work related, I couldn't get out of the office or whatever it might be. What's a better mechanism for a stressed out mom of young kids who thought this is when I could go take a bath? I mean, just as a thought, that would be a dream, wouldn't it? Or just getting that break so that Blakely would take the kids so I can get some things done around the house that I need to get done.
3: Mm-hmm.
1: What's an adult kind of attitude rather than to pounce on him?
3: Mm-hmm. Well, that is the instinct.
1: Yeah, it is.
3: I mean, there is.
1: Have you ever done that?
3: Yeah. I mean, and I tell people that in couples therapy all the time. I'm like, your brain, when it goes into fight or flight or when you're stressed like that, it's scanning for threat. And so what's right in front of you is
1: the biggest threat in the moment.
3: Right. Yeah. And so that's what it's going to see is like your spouse or your child. And
1: how do you de-escalate that though? How do you do that?
3: I think the biggest part of it is it's so simple. I was telling a client this yesterday. I was like, it's so simple and yet so practically difficult to actually do. But the biggest part of it is the pause. And so what I tell people is to remind them, because I hear often people talk about the somatic or the physical. They're like, but I was so triggered. I'm like, right. Once you are, you have to just let your body go. Like, once the body's been flushed with chemicals, you have to just let it process the chemicals out, because right. that is a natural thing the Lord put in us. But what you can do is create space between the physical reaction and the mental, like spiraling, rumination, or reactivity.
1: Yeah.
3: And so I say, like, let the physical body do what it needs to do. And at the same time, pause, step back, and allow, like, take a brain break and say, let me just pause for a second before I pounce on any of this, knowing that I might still be anxious.
1: Yeah, and that's a great first step. Just slow down, take a deep breath.
3: It's the only thing to do.
1: I actually have started doing that. It works. Are you proud of me?
3: I am.
1: Yeah. It is. I mean, it took many decades.
3: Uh-huh. Yep. But
1: I'm better at it now. I feel better. I'm more patient.
3: Yes.
1: You know, in the home, that kind of thing. Mm-hmm. Kristen, again, I'm not letting you out of this thing.
2: I don't want to be out of it.
1: But you have a verse in Acts 26, kicking against the goads. Mm. Now, I just want to say, a lot of people may not know what a goad is. Tell us what a goad is and what's the scripture getting at when we're kicking against the goads.
2: Yes. I also had to look it up.
1: Yeah, good.
2: Because I didn't know what a goad was. So picture—
1: Is it a sticker?
2: It's not a sticker.
1: Oh, okay.
2: It's— so picture oxen, and you are trying to guide this ox down a certain path. Mm. It's a pokey stick.
1: I was close.
2: Yes. Okay. I thought you meant—
1: I meant like a stick.
2: I know.
1: No, like a bead. Sorry. I wasn't very clear. Something that sticks you, a sticker.
2: Not sparkles. No. Okay.
1: Okay. So you're thinking pokey stick.
2: Pokey stick.
1: Oh, so that's a goad.
2: Yes. Okay. So if the ox starts to veer out of the path, you poke it with the goad, and they're supposed to go back onto the path. Some animals do not like being poked with the pokey stick, and so they will kick at the pokey stick, kicking at the goads, which is actually more painful because they are putting force against the pokey stick, thus hurting themselves, rather than just going back where they are supposed to be going, the best path for them. And so I had this experience where I was honestly, like, I was angry with God, and I was having kind of a pouting session, and I was like, God, I don't like this. This is so uncomfortable. Why are you letting me go through this really challenging season? I don't feel like I deserve this. Like, are you really good? You know, those kinds of questions that come to your mind during prolonged seasons of struggle and challenges. And he just brought this verse to mind. He's like, why are you kicking against the goads? And so I had to look it up. What are you talking about, Lord? So I looked it up. I was like, oh, I'm making this harder on myself because of the way I'm reacting to the situation. Mm. I'm making it more painful for myself. God is ultimately doing good for me. He's ultimately doing good for our family. But I'm seeing it through the lens of, this is hard. This is uncomfortable. I don't like this. I don't want to go in this direction. Yeah. So I am fighting it. I'm pouting about it. I'm having a bad attitude. And God is saying, if you'll just shift your attitude, this will be so much more pleasant for you, so much more pleasant for your family. Mm-hmm. And it was just kind of a aha moment for me.
1: But, you know, much of life seems to point in that direction, right? Mm. If you just adjust your attitude, daughter, son, I mean, the Lord, he must have that speech with different people thousands of times a day in different circumstances, because this is just the human condition, right? Mm. The sinfulness of humanity. Ashley, I want to read a quote from the book because I thought this was good, Mothering on Empty. In the book you wrote, I realized that if my identity was based solely on my role as a mother, then I would come up short every time. Yeah. My kids would never be perfect, and neither would I. Mm-hmm. That's a good billboard. Guess what, everybody? You're never going to be perfect, and your kids will never be perfect either. They might be great kids, but if they're perfect, they'd be Jesus.
3: Right.
1: So how did that minister to your heart to say, how do you embrace that and believe it?
0: Yeah, well, that's the challenge that I've wrestled through. But I feel like when you put your identity in people, no matter how good they are and no matter how well-behaved they are or how kind they are to you, at some point they will let you down. And at some point you'll be feeling like you're at rock bottom because you aren't feeling loved, basically.
3: Yeah.
0: And so when I realized that and realized that I needed to have my identity in Christ first, that really changed everything. And nothing has helped me form my identity more than spending time reading the Bible. As simple as that sounds, and if you're a Christian, you've heard that so many times, but it really is true that as a mom, you feel like you don't have time because you're so tired and you're always caring for other people. So you feel like you should put it off until later. But the more that you don't feed your soul, the more empty that you are.
1: Well, that certainly is true, and that's why we've been encouraging moms today. Your role is so important. Here at Focus on the Family, we want to equip you to be the best parent you can be. I'm so thankful for our panel of moms, Ashley, Kristen, and Jenny, and I'm looking forward to more of their insights next time. This is such good stuff. And John, I think you're going to agree. There's a lot here for us dads as well.
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8: 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I'm John Fuller, inviting you back for more encouragements for mom next time as we once again help you and your family thrive in Christ.
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17: When you become a Christian, you gain eternal life with the Father in heaven. 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
18: And thank you for joining us today. We are studying the third person of the Trinity. We're talking about the Holy Spirit. You know, I have talked to hundreds of people throughout my life about the faith and knowing Christ. And one of the most sticky wickets for so many people is this whole doctrine of the Holy Spirit. I remember speaking to a young man who came out of another religion, and he actually said to me, I could accept everything you believe except one thing, I can't accept the Holy Spirit. Well, you can't be a Christian and not accept the Holy Spirit, because the Holy Spirit is necessary for your birth into Christendom. You've probably heard it said people are born again. That's true. You're born once physically, but you have to be born again spiritually. And the way you get born again spiritually is through the contribution of the Word of God and the Spirit of God. You need both of them to become a Christian. And we're going to talk about that today as we open our Bibles together to the third chapter of the Gospel of John. Don't forget, friends, this is the month for you to get your copy of the book, The Holy Spirit You May Not Know. This 250-page book has just been completed. We got it done just in time for the series so that we could offer it to you as our way of saying thank you for your continued encouragement and support for Turning Point. When you send your gift to Turning Point during the month of June, all you have to do is say, send me the book on the Holy Spirit, and it will be on its way. It's a hardback book. You will add it gladly to the other two volumes in this series, which is The God You May Not Know and The Jesus You May Not Know. And now you'll have the Trinity set, and you'll be ready to answer questions people may ask you going forward and to do research yourself. We're so grateful for the opportunity to make these resources available, but we can't make them available if you don't do your part. So thank you for your investment, and thank you for your prayers. Thank you for being a part of what we're doing around the world through Turning Point. Here's part one of Born of the Spirit. Birthdays have a way of sneaking up on us. I hate to say that because it's so true. But none are quite like the birthday that happened at 3 o'clock in the morning in a McDonald's parking lot. On August 11th, 2025, Alice and Kevin Rotunda were racing to the hospital in Kalamazoo when their fourth child decided she was not waiting for a doctor. Alice had been sent home the day before and told it was not time yet, but that night contractions kicked into overdrive. Kevin pressed the accelerator and hit close to 100 miles an hour on an empty Michigan highway. But halfway there, Alice knew the baby was coming now. They pulled into a McDonald's in the small town of Schoolcraft. No epidural, no nurse, no sterile delivery room, just a minivan, a cell phone, and a husband who usually faints at the sight of blood. Alice cried out, "You need to catch her right now." What a night that was for that little family. The birth of a child. At 2:57 in the morning, Matilda entered the world healthy, crying, and instantly unforgettable. One of the most ordinary places imaginable had become the stage for one of life's greatest miracles. Birthdays remind us that life has a starting point. You may not remember your first one, the day you were born, but you know it happened. In the same way, Jesus said, we all need a second birthday. He called it being born of the Spirit, or being born again. It's the logical place to begin any discussion of the Holy Spirit. That is the first time we have any knowledge of the Spirit's working in our hearts. Before we talk about being filled with the Spirit, or walking in the Spirit, or the baptism of the Spirit, it only makes sense to talk about being born of the Spirit. After all, you have to be born before you can walk, before you can talk, or feed yourself. Our Lord himself introduces the subject in the first 8 verses of the third chapter of the Gospel according to John. Under the cover of darkness, Jesus was having a conversation with one of Israel's foremost teachers, a Pharisee named Nicodemus. Most likely, Nicodemus came at night because he didn't want to be observed speaking to this young rabbi from Nazareth. And yet there was something about him that drew this Jewish leader, something about his words that touched Nicodemus' heart. I imagine this teacher to have been middle-aged to older when this conversation took place. I can close my eyes and see him stroking his beard in great perplexity. He had come to discuss the points of theology. But all Jesus seemed to want to talk about was birthdays. In John 3, 1 through 8, we read, there was a man of the Pharisees named Nicodemus, a ruler of the Jews. This man came to Jesus by night and said to him, Rabbi, we know that you are a teacher come from God, for no one can do these signs that you do unless God is with him. Jesus answered and said to him, most assuredly, I say to you, unless one is born again, he cannot see the kingdom of God. Nicodemus said to him, how can a man be born when he's old? Can he enter a second time into his mother's womb and be born? And Jesus answered, most assuredly, I say to you, Nicodemus, unless one is born of water and of the Spirit, he cannot enter the kingdom of God. That which is born of the flesh is flesh. That which is born of the Spirit is spirit. Do not marvel that I said to you, you must be born again. The wind blows where it wishes, and you hear the sound of it, but cannot tell where it comes from and where it goes. So is everyone who is born of the Spirit. Now, Nicodemus was undoubtedly a very bright man. He was a respected scholar who had studied the scriptures for almost all of his life. But in this conversation, he was lost. Born again? Born of the Spirit? What in the world is this young teacher talking about? According to Jesus, everybody needs to have two birthdays. I mean, we all get one, right? When we're young, we like everybody to remember it. But then when we get older, we're hoping everybody forgets it. Funny how that works. But the truth is, the second birthday is just as important as the first. The first is for time. The second is for eternity. But as it happens, this second birthday is one most people know very little about. You may be here today and you never heard of being born the second time. But it's right here in the scripture, and we're going to unpack it and understand it. It's a birthday that is frequently confused with religion or good works or 12 steps or self-improvement plans. But if you read the scripture carefully, you will discover that the new birth is nothing less than a miracle. It's an extremely important supernatural work that takes place within the heart of a person when he or she comes into a relationship with God. The Bible calls that being born anew, being born again. And some are going to say, well, Pastor Jeremiah, I go to church all the time. I've worked hard. I mean, I've given my money. I've done lots of good things. Yes, but in this discussion, I'm not talking about the outside of your life, what you do. I'm talking about the inside of life, what you are. I'm not talking about those external things that might give someone reason to believe you're a good person. What I am saying in this is we need to make very, very certain we understand these words Jesus spoke to Nicodemus that night some 2,000 years ago. Why? Because our eternal salvation is tied to these words. Let me talk with you for a few moments about the experience of the new birth. The Bible is very clear about this. How does one become born again? Well, someone might reply, you've got to try. You've got to work hard. Really? How hard did you work when you were being born the first time? I mean, I don't think you worked very hard at all. It was your mother who did all the work. You were just along for the ride. You can't be born again through your own effort. Listen to Ephesians 2. Even when we were dead in trespasses, he made us alive together with Christ. By grace you have been saved and raised up together, and we've been made to sit together in the heavenly places in Christ Jesus. New birth has to happen to you from a force outside of yourself. God has to do this in you. You can't do it yourself. There's no such thing in the universe as a do-it-yourself salvation. It's not there. In fact, you'll find the phrase born of God 7 times in the first letter of John. That is what the second birth is. It's to be born of God. The new birth is God birth. It is you being born of God through His Spirit, filling the vacuum that exists in every heart outside of Christ. God never intended for His creatures to be one-dimensional. God never intended men and women to be just flesh. God wanted His prized creation, humankind, to be fully dimensional. And that includes the spiritual dimension. So He put within us this vacuum that can only be filled by Himself. And what do we do? Well, we spend our whole lives trying to stuff everything we can into that vacuum. Till at last, out of frustration, we finally come to realize the only thing that fits in that vacuum is God Himself. And when we invite Christ to come into our life, we become a fully dimensional creature of God. Perhaps you have experienced that yourself recently. You can talk with vivid color about the difference that Christ has made in your life. The new birth is something that can only take place through the agency of Almighty God. You can't, of your own volition, of your own strength, of your own efforts, bring about the new birth. It doesn't matter what church you attend. You might be Baptist, Presbyterian, Charismatic, Pentecostal, Catholic, or whatever you call yourself. But if that is all you've got, you're still one-dimensional. Until the Holy Spirit comes to live within you because you have invited Christ to be your Savior, you haven't been born again. The good news about being born again is something I've reveled in often as I've thought about it. I'm going to give it to you. It's a little formula. It goes like this. If you are born twice, you only have to die once. But if you've only been born once, you got to die twice. You see, it works like this. If you've been born physically and spiritually, the only death you have to worry about is physical death. And you might even beat that rap if the rapture happens. But if you've only had one birthday, if you haven't been born again into the family of God, you not only have to die physically, but after you die physically, you will face the second death, which means eternal separation from God. That's spiritual death. That's what Scripture calls the second death. Physical death is the separation of the soul from the body. Spiritual death is the separation of the soul from God forever. You don't want to mess with the second death, I promise you. And the way you escape the second death is get born twice. The experience of the new birth, what are the effects of it? How does it happen? How can it be? That's the question Nicodemus had. He was trying to put it all together in physical terms, and it wasn't working for him. He said, can a man get back into his mother's womb and be born a second time? Let's hope not, for everyone's sake. Jesus, in essence, told Nicodemus that the new birth was a mystery. As I've pictured these two men talking on a flat top roof out under the stars, it's easy to visualize a night breeze rustling the leaves of a nearby tree as Jesus spoke. And then Jesus said, Nicodemus, it's just like the wind. And he gestured to the trees. The wind blows where it wishes and you hear the sound of it, but it cannot tell where it comes from and where it goes. So is everyone who is born of the Spirit. And there's a little play on words here because the word wind and the word spirit are the same Greek word, the word pneuma. We get the word pneumatic brakes from that word. What did Jesus mean when he said that the work of the Holy Spirit in the new birth is like the wind? Well, first of all, like the wind, the new birth is unseeable. You can't see the new birth. You cannot see the wind, and all you can see is what it does. Trees bend, leaves swirl, branches break. The Holy Spirit works in the same way. You cannot see Him enter a heart, but you sure can see the results as guilt is replaced with joy and bitterness with forgiveness and fear with faith. It's like planting a seed. You cannot see the life inside, but soon green shoots are appearing and the new birth is invisible, yet it always shows up later on in the effects of it in the life of the person who experiences it. The new birth is also unpredictable. The wind is unpredictable. I know meteorologists can study radar and satellites, but how many of you have been in storms that were never predicted or places where storms were not predicted? We used to have a joke where I grew up where they would say, I just shoveled 4 inches of partly cloudy off of my driveway. You know, that's kind of how it is. We think we know how the weather works, but we don't know how the weather works. Meteorologists can study, but storms shift without warning, and the Spirit works in the same surprising way. I wish I could tell you all the different ways that I have observed people coming to Christ in the 50 or so years that I've been doing this. A woman pressing play on an old cassette tape, a driver driving a truck hearing a gospel broadcast, a teenager overhearing some friends talk. None of that comes from a textbook. But the Spirit is not limited by our methods. He moves where He wills. He reaches hearts we might never expect. The wind blows where it wishes, and the Spirit works in ways that continually surprise us. And if I had all your stories here, and how you came to Christ, there would be almost as many stories as there are people. God is not stereotyped. He works in all of us in a different way. He gets into our lives. He causes things to happen to us that make us stop and think. Maybe the things that have happened this week have brought you to church today. You never know. We read in the life of Joseph that sometimes people mean things for evil, but God means them for good. And maybe you're here because of the anguish in your soul over all the events of this past week. Listen to me. God will use anything to bring you to Himself, and His methods are unpredictable. The new birth is unseeable, it's unpredictable, and it's unstoppable. Try holding up your hand and telling the wind to stop. It will not listen. You cannot stop it. In the same way, no one can stop the Holy Spirit. A person may say they want nothing to do with God, but one day they begin asking questions and feeling a pull toward Christ. And of course, that is the Spirit at work. He has been called the Hound of Heaven because His love never gives up and His pursuit never ends. Maybe you've been praying for someone in your family for a long time and you think there's no use to continue. Don't stop. The Hound of Heaven may be on His trail and you will find out about it later. So the new birth is unseeable. It's unpredictable, it's unstoppable, and then it's undeniable. Laws can guide people, schools can teach knowledge, and families can set rules, but none of these can change a heart. Only the Holy Spirit can take away sin and remove guilt and make someone new. That is why in prisons today, you can find men and women who once lived violent and broken lives who are now reading Scripture and singing hymns and sharing Christ with others. The world looks on in disbelief and asks, how can such change be possible? And the answer is clear. The Holy Spirit's been at work, and His power to transform lives is undeniable. So the experience of the new birth and the effects of it, what about the explanation of it? Jesus didn't try to explain the action of the Spirit much beyond that. So how would I explain Him? Yet at the same time, I think there are some things we need to know about this new birth, truths that are important. This new birth is the result of two agents acting together. Listen to what Jesus said. He said, unless one is born of water and the Spirit, he cannot enter the kingdom of God. Just as in physical birth, it takes a man and a woman to have a child, in spiritual birth, it takes what the Scripture calls water and the Spirit. Now, we know what the Holy Spirit is. That's the second agency on this list. As far as the second part of that verse, we don't have any doubt. The Bible says, listen to this, you are not in the flesh, but in the Spirit. If indeed the Spirit of God dwells in you. Now, if anyone does not have the Spirit of Christ, he is not His. I want to take just a moment of parentheses right here to correct the doctrine that keeps floating around all the time, and that is that you become a Christian when you accept Christ, but you have to wait for the second blessing to get the Holy Spirit. So I had people come up and ask me, do you have the Spirit? Well, let me give you the answer. The Bible says right here, if you don't have the Spirit, you're none of His. You cannot be a Christian and not have the Holy Spirit. When Jesus comes to live within your heart, the Holy Spirit comes to live within your heart. You're baptized by the Spirit into the body of Christ. So don't let anybody tell you you need something more. You have everything that you need. It's not that you need something more. The something more needs more of you. And it's not that you need the Holy Spirit because you're a Christian and haven't received Him yet, because that is not possible. The Bible says if you do not have the Spirit, you are not His. Everybody get that? You may not need it now, but someday somebody's going to come to you and stick their finger in your face and tell you you're a second-class person because you don't have the Spirit. Don't forget what this verse is. Take it out and read it to them. It's pretty plain. It's not hard to understand. It isn't open for debate. It's what the Word of God says. You can't get saved without the Holy Spirit. You may think you're getting to Christ without the Holy Spirit, but even if you don't know what He's doing, He's working in your heart. It isn't difficult to understand that Jesus is talking here about the Holy Spirit. But then he says you have to be born of water. And some people say that means you have to be baptized, but that's not what this means. There's no evidence in the scripture whatsoever that baptism is a requirement for salvation. It's an act of obedience for those who have already been saved. So what does the word water mean? Let me help you with that. Psalm 119 and verse 9, how can a young man cleanse his way? By taking heed according to your word. Ephesians 5:25, Christ also loved the church and gave himself for her, that he might sanctify and cleanse her with the washing of water by the word. Now, having read those two verses, what do you think the water is? It's the word of God. The Bible says that in order to become a Christian, two agencies are involved, the Holy Spirit and the word. Now, how does that usually work? Someone has given you a scripture or you've heard a scripture in church, and the Spirit of God begins to work on you, and he takes the scripture that you've heard and he dwells it into your heart, and you become convicted of your need and you become a Christian. The things that bring a person to Christ are the Word of God and the Holy Spirit. So, according to John, we were brought into existence spiritually by the Word of God. The water is the Word. So what Jesus said to Nicodemus was, Nicodemus, you can't be born unless you're born of the Spirit and of the Word. And it works like this. The Word of God is preached or read or heard, and the Spirit of God takes the Word of God and strikes fire in the heart of a person and they become a Christian. Somebody asked me once, why do you keep on preaching the Bible, Jeremiah? Well, don't you know any other book? Don't you get tired of preaching the same old book? Here's my answer. I'm hoping to live to be about 150, but even if I do, and only just be getting started in the Word of God. I'm continually awed and amazed at how God takes his word and uses it to bring people to faith in Jesus Christ. Someone said, what's your evangelism program at your church? Well, we try to encourage people, teach people, reach people, but we have a continual stream of people coming to Christ. And there's only one explanation for it. We have a steady diet of the Word of God. It is the Word of God that is continually bringing men and women to faith in Jesus Christ. If you don't use the Word of God to communicate spiritual truth, you take the Holy Spirit out of his environment. The only way the Holy Spirit can work in the heart of a person is if the Word of God is present. If you take the Holy Spirit out of his arena, then you've got nothing. But when the Word of God is preached and the Spirit of God uses that Word to bring about conversion, he does so in the hearts of those who listen. I just keep preaching the Word of God. I'm never going to quit preaching the Word of God. In Nashville, Tennessee, a man came up to me and said, I'm a long-haul trucker, and I got saved listening to you on the radio. I started listening to you once when I was flipping the dial around, and then I started listening every day, and one day it just all made sense to me, and I pulled my rig at the rest stop and gave my heart to Jesus Christ. We get countless testimonies like that from all over the country.
19: And maybe you're a testimony just waiting to be shared. If Christ has changed your life through Turning Point, we'd love to hear about it. And if you're considering making that decision to put Jesus Christ on the throne of your heart, don't delay any further. Do it now. Make him the Lord of your life. You will never regret it. He will take you places you never dreamed you would ever be able to go, because his direction for your life is so much better than anything you could conceive of yourself. Make him Lord of your life. Walk with him every day. The Bible says for that to happen, you have to be born of the Spirit. As we close our program today, just want to remind you again that Turning Point produces a magazine that comes to your home every month. If you're not getting that magazine, we'd love to put you on the list and make sure you get it. 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Ask for it when you write to us or call us or go to the internet. We'll be happy to make your name a part of the list that gets the next issue. And we'll be sure to see you here tomorrow for the next edition of Turning Point.
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27: Good morning, it's 10 o'clock and I'm Steve Jones. Sight for Kids Day continues. It has been an amazing day already as we transform a child's life with the miracle of sight. 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

0: It's Sight for Kids Day on Life 100.3. That's Peter Burton. Where would I be? Oh my goodness, what a special day it has been already. It's Steve Jones in studio with Christine Cho and Beth Jost Reimer. And guys, earlier today on the Get Up and Go show, it was amazing. Well, Beth, you played a big part in this
1: awesome.
0: Too.
1: Awesome. 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
0: So we do have a big goal. We have a big goal of 1,000 kids. I'm kind of seeing that as three schools. If you have three schools that you're trying to take care of, wouldn't that just be amazing? And so we have a goal of 1,000. We are 393 children have been taken care of so far. I think that's larger than my kids' school. My daughter's in school. I think they have around 300 students.
1: You think about the impact of that, right?
0: Yes.
1: And all those lives changed.
0: It's unbelievable. So maybe, Beth, why don't I get you to start a little bit and just say, why are we doing this day to begin with?
1: Yeah, you know, when we think about the gift of sight for kids, you know, we often refer to it as a miracle. And I actually would just love to hear from Christine because she's been to the field now a couple of times to see the impact of our work.
0: Yes.
1: So why, Christine, do you think miracle of sight is an apt way to describe what we do?
2: Yeah, great question. Thanks, Beth. I would say that it's a miracle because what we give might seem very small, but for a child who's facing blindness, it can change their entire life. And, you know, as I reflect on that, I think about Estery, who's a bright 9-year-old girl in Malawi who dreams of becoming a doctor. Cataracts were making it harder and harder for her to see, and her family often struggled just to put food on the table. But that's where generosity became so powerful and really acts as a miracle. It doesn't replace a parent's love or determination, but it comes alongside it and it helps to remove the barriers of cost and access so a child can finally get the care they need.
0: Mm-hmm. Yes. I find it interesting that a child that has a medical condition wants to be a doctor. Why do you think that would be?
1: We ask them when we go overseas quite often, yeah. And they say, because I received help, I want to help others. You know, I want to do for others what was done for me.
0: Yeah, it's powerful, powerful stuff. Well, here we are. We want to hit this goal of 1,000 kids by the end of today, and we are approaching half. I'll just say approaching half at 393. So if you haven't had a chance to give, maybe you just got to work, you turned on the stream, you're typing away, you heard it on the Get Up and Go show, but you didn't get a chance to give, you can do that right now at 1-888-845-7718, 1-888-845-7718, or go to siteforkids.ca.

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0: Sight for Kids Day on Life 100.3 with Lauren Daigle. Thank God I do. Hey, it's Steve Jones along with Beth and Christine from Hope and Healing International. We have this massive goal today because we want to make a difference in the life of a child on the other side of the world. We're transforming their life through the miracle of sight. And you can give in a couple of different ways. I apologize if I said the phone number too fast. I was walking by Ashley, who's at the front desk right now, and I heard her giving the number. So I'm guessing they said, he said it so fast, I couldn't hear it. So it's 1-888-845-7718. 1-888-845-7718. And you can also go to the website at sightforkids.ca. Beth, we have had so many generous people already give, and even some shout outs are appearing. So one of those is Miguel said he's praying that the kids get the sight and also the sight of Jesus as well.
1: Yes.
0: And that's a powerful message that you guys want to do this in the name of Jesus.
1: Absolutely. And so many of the good deeds and the beautiful interventions you make possible with your gifts are to point people to Jesus. Yeah. Mm. Brayden also said Life 100.3 was advertising this event for weeks and one day it just clicked. $47 to change a life. What an incredibly easy decision.
0: Wow. Anne-Marie says, it's my birthday. Happy birthday, Anne-Marie. 51 today, legally blind in her left eye. The kids would tease me because of my eye patch and want to help the kids. And that's a big deal too, right? That's a big problem for these children. They don't want to go to school because they don't want to get teased because of what's going on with their eye.
1: Absolutely. Some of these kids start school and you're right, they come home crying and then finally just drop out. Yeah. Laura is a photographic artist and she says she gets to see the beauty of the gift of God through the gift that God has given her, and it breaks her heart to think that children can't see it.
0: Mm. Susan says, God put me in the car to hear the message. I am so blessed and giving back is amazing.
1: And finally, Wendy and somebody. Wendy, such a great cause. Sight is a gift from God. So that's beautiful. Beautiful yes. Comments.
0: Just amazing. And these are people who have already given. If you haven't had the chance to give just yet, you could do that right now at sightforkids.ca. Christine, I wanted to ask you a question. Sometimes when, you know, we as parents, if we see a need in our child, if there's something medically that they need taken care of, then you might say, okay, why don't these parents just take their kids to the doctor in Malawi, as an example, and just get the care that they need?
2: Yeah, Steve, that's a fantastic question. And, you know, really what we see is that the issue isn't a lack of love. It's that care remains out of reach. And so for many of these children, the solution actually exists. But what stands between them and sight isn't a lack of medicine. It's that they can't access the care or afford it. So I think of Cephas, who's a 9-year-old boy who lives in Cameroon, who loves football. He was born with cataracts, and over time, his sight became worse and worse. His parents did everything they could to help him. They traveled long distances, spent what little they had, and searched for answers wherever they could. The challenge wasn't a lack of love, but the challenge was that the treatment he needed was simply beyond their reach financially. But thanks to generous supporters, Cephas received surgery, and today he can see his teacher, read his books, and most of all, he can play football.
0: Yes. Life is good.
2: Yeah.
0: So what, if I could just throw, either one of you can jump in and answer this. What does that mean that it's out of reach? So if they, how much would they make in a day, let's say, and then how much would the medical care be?
1: Yeah. Well, you know, I mean, 40% of sub-Saharan Africa lives on less than $2 a day, sort of the international poverty line. Although I just read in some of the countries we work in, Malawi, that can go as high as 75% living on less than a dollar a day. So we're talking extreme poverty. And we do know that families that have a blind family member or a disabled family member, whether it's caregiver or child, lives on less. So these are the most deeply impoverished families. So they are, you know, in order to afford transportation to the hospital, they're saving. They're having to make choices between, do I feed my family two meals a day, or do we stick with one meal so that we can save a bit for transport? So these are the really difficult decisions that they're up against. You know, in our hospitals, we have social workers who talk to them and say, you know, if you can contribute, we actually think it's important they do contribute a little bit if they can, because it sort of increases the how they view the value of the service. But if they can't afford it, we subsidize fully. We find a way. And it's only possible because of donors here in Canada.
0: And that's what we're doing today. It's hard to imagine. There are not children in Canada who have cataracts, right? That just doesn't happen for the most part in Canada.
1: Much less.
0: Much less, yeah. And so for $47, I know that there's different costs for different treatments, but for $47, that's what we're asking. So you might be able to take care of one child. You might be able to take care of seven children. It just really depends on your situation, but would you jump on board? Would you help today? 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

0: Wickham teaming up with Crowder. It really was Amazing Grace. Hey, it's Steve Jones, and I'm excited to have the team from Hope and Healing International with us today. I have Beth Jost Reimer, also Christine Cho is here, and one of the ways that you guys stay accountable, because with any ministry, any organization, charitable organization, you want to know that you are above board. And so you guys make regular trips to the countries that you reach because you want to make sure that the money from Canada is going to where it was promised to go. And you have lots of partners in these countries that you work with. But these trips are not just, I wouldn't call them administrative kind of trips. They have a real impact on each one of you. And Christine and Beth, you guys were both in Uganda just a couple of weeks ago. So Christine, how was that for you?
1: Yes, Steve, it was amazing. It was life-changing for me. I think my heart is still in Uganda, even though physically I am here. You know, as a mom of four boys, when I look at the beautiful faces of the children that I meet, I can't help but think about my own children. And really, it breaks my heart to know that there are children who are suffering out there simply because the life-saving care that already exists remains out of reach. When I meet the moms and hear their stories, it is just incredible for me to think of all that they've done to make a way for their child. And oftentimes they will actually say there is nothing they can do for their children. And I want them to know that, you know, they have already done so much, like their love, their strength, their determination. It's carried them thus far. And they've sacrificed and searched and done everything they can to find the care for their child.
0: That's it's a really interesting perspective when you know that how much somebody has to do to get to the stage where they say, I can't do anything else.
2: Yeah. You know, I mean, a lot of these parents, you know, these moms that we talk to in Uganda, you know, it's not like they try once, they try twice, they try three times, they're turned away, they're referred someplace else. This is after having saved for months to afford the transportation. You know, it's not surprising that sometimes it's tempting to give up, right? It's like, what's the use of one more place? And so connecting them up with Hope and Healing's partner hospitals, a key role is that social worker role who will really reach out to them and assure them this isn't just more promises that are going to end in hospital fees. We are really going to get you the help.
0: Yeah. And something I learned because I had the privilege of traveling to Uganda too, is you're getting the trip to the hospital, but the kind of transportation, they're taking a taxi which could be on the back of a motorcycle. Mm-hmm. It could be in a van with way too many people in the van. And this was what surprised me, is they said, we're still waiting for this family to come, but their car probably broke down. Mm-hmm. And they're almost everybody is late to their appointment. Almost everybody, because almost everybody's vehicle breaks down. And then some just can't. There's no other vehicle to take them. Mm-hmm. So now they miss their chance.
2: Or the x-ray machine is broken that day. Like, honestly, you hear it's just a litany of things of a stretched system.
0: Yeah.
2: And it's like, well, we just blew our transport money that we saved for 6 months. So it's another 6 months before we can do it again, you know?
0: And this is what $47 is doing. Mm-hmm. Isn't that crazy? $47 is getting these children the care that they need. And what does it mean to the parents when they find out, okay, your child will receive this care? What does that mean?
2: Well, it means that what they say time and time again to us is they say, when we ask the question, we say, what would you say if you could speak right to the person in Canada who made the medical care possible for your child? And they look and they say, I have nothing to give in return, but I just pray a prayer of blessing on that person. Mm. So they offer their prayers back, their prayers of blessing. That is what they have to give.
0: Yeah. And we are doing our part today. $47. And I just saw not too long ago, I think somebody took care of 10 children. So it was just one person. It was just a big jump. And maybe that probably a $500 gift, as I'm guessing. Some people can do that. Maybe five people can do that right now. Or maybe 47 is your max. Well, just think of that. If you have children, just like Christine, and she's got four boys, and she's thinking, man, if I had to find $47 for one of my boys, I would find a way. And so that's what we're helping with today. 1-888-845-7718. That's 1-888-845-7718, or visit siteforkids.ca. 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

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A one-time gift of $47 is the difference between preventable blindness and a brighter future for a child. 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

0: It's Sight for Kids Day on Life 100.3. You can give. We are aiming, well, we have a big goal. We want to take care of 1,000 children, meaning we want to transform their life with the miracle of sight. And you can give at 1-888-845-7718 or go to sightforkids.ca. And I'm pleased to have Christine Cho with me from Hope and Healing and also Beth Jost Reimer. And Beth, we have an exciting announcement to make here.
1: We do. We have a very generous donor who has given us a gift to use as a match up to $2,000.
0: Wow.
1: Yes.
0: So can we hit that by noon?
1: That would be awesome. I mean, this is an opportunity to make every dollar you give $2. Every child you help, two children. So
0: this is the time everybody's busy, right? Everybody but us, we're not working, but everybody else is working. This is like the easy stuff, right? But if you're working and you just happen to be within earshot to say, oh, that's right, I was going to give. Why don't you give right now and take full advantage of that match at sightforkids.ca. Christine, when our kids have something that is wrong with them, we often notice it early. Like if we see something that's a problem with their eye, we'll say, oh, I wonder what's that? And then we want to take them to the doctor. And that is so important to very early on in the stage, even if we're talking about a child on the other side of the world, it's so important to catch something early, isn't it?
2: Yeah, it's so important. I mean, when they're not caught early on, there's still a lot we can do, but definitely when it's early intervention, it makes all the difference. I think about a little boy, Tajami, in Cameroon, who was only a few months old when his parents noticed his eyes becoming cloudy. Doctors had diagnosed glaucoma and explained that without treatment, he would lose his sight. The heartbreaking part was that his father had recently lost his livelihood when his motorcycle was stolen, making surgery impossible to afford. But the good news was that because Tajami was identified early and generous supporters stepped in, he received the care he needed before permanent blindness occurred.
0: How long would that take? I don't know. Would you guys know? How long would it take if you notice that a child has a cloudiness and they have glaucoma? How long would it take for them to become blind? Is it months, years?
1: I can't tell you the answer to that. I'm not too sure.
0: I'm trying to stump you guys.
1: Yeah,
0: here.
1: Yeah. Well, you did it. Thanks, Steve. Yeah.
0: It's. I guess I'm trying to think of the when you're talking early intervention. Yeah. That's you just realize that this is very serious.
1: Well, and for sight issues with kids, I know in the case of cataracts, for instance, when a child is born blind, there's a real urgency about getting them care because that is in the formative, like brain formative time when they're like their brains are forming those sort of connections or synapses to be able to interpret the light that are coming into the optic signals coming into their eye and for their brain to interpret it. So they never see as well if they don't get help early.
0: Yeah. And just in general, even if it's limiting their vision at all, it's going to cause problems. Even when they're very young, by the time they get to school.
1: Absolutely. I mean, it affects literacy. It affects, one of the things we don't think about very often is part of what early intervention does is it not only makes their physical outcomes better because we find them earlier. And if we can correct their, whether it's club feet or their blindness early, the outcomes will be better for the child. But it also prevents a bunch of heart damage to the child because, you know, they don't have to ever suffer the stigma that comes along with being blind, you know, being rejected by other kids, being excluded, being told that they're just nothing but blindness, you know, being not even using their name. They're just called the blind kid, you know?
0: Yikes.
1: And so being able to prevent all of that heart hurt and scar tissue left there is an important factor as well.
0: And I remember meeting a young boy and he was going to receive surgery and I'm thinking, wow, he must be so excited. And he was very angry. He was very angry. And I was thinking, oh, that's interesting that he's going to receive. And then I realized he had had years of what you were talking about, years of kids making fun of him. And he's just saying, okay, are we just going to get this done already? Like, and so you just see your heart breaks for him by going something that probably could have been done years ago. And now we knew that as soon as it's done, now things are going to change for him. He's going to feel he's going to be a new boy. But it you totally understood where he was coming from, that he was just frustrated. And so, but then he gets the care and everything changes.
1: The whole life changes. I mean, school opens up, play opens up.
0: Yeah.
1: You know.
0: Even the family life can change.
1: Yeah.
0: If somebody needs to stay home with a child and now they can work because the child's at school. Wow. The change that breaks the cycle, I guess.
1: Exactly. The cycle of poverty and disability. It is broken and hope is restored to a whole family.
0: That's how important it is for us to get involved today on Sight for Kids Day, 1-888-845-7718. 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

Site for Kids Day on Life 100.3 and Elevation Rhythm Washed. It's Steve Jones along with Christine Cho and Beth Jo Strimer from Hope and Healing International for Site for Kids Day, where we are transforming the life of a child with the miracle of sight. 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And Beth,

0: it's fun to receive these donations, but it's fun to get these shout outs too, because we see these are very personal often. There's a personal connection.
1: Absolutely. I mean, it really demonstrates the heart behind the gifts. I just want to acknowledge Rebecca, who says, thanks for all you do for the children. Sight is so precious. And I just want to say, Rebecca, it's a privilege to partner with you as well, because we can only do it with you, with your support. Eva says, I had cataracts, I had glaucoma, and the Lord is healing me. It means so much to have your sight, and God is a miracle worker. And I think today is all about God welcoming us to be part of his miracles. It's a privilege.
0: Yes, and it's good to be hearing from all over Central Ontario. That's how we are going to hit this goal, whether you're in Owen Sound or Newmarket or Peterborough, Owen Sound, Huntsville, Barrie, doesn't matter. Let's all do this together and hit this goal. And I had just mentioned a couple of moments ago that we are going to transform a child's life with the miracle of sight. So, Christine, could you tell us, what does that look like in the field? What does that look like when we say we're going to give the miracle of sight?
2: Sure, Steve. A miracle of sight in the field could look like surgery that removes a cataract or cataracts from the eyes. It could be eye drops or ointment or antibiotics to help clear up infections or parasites. But it could also look like providing access to clean water that will prevent eye infections in a trachoma endemic area. Or it could even be powerful eyeglasses or other low vision devices that help children to see. But whatever it is, and whatever you give will help change a child's life with sight.
0: I had the opportunity when I was in Malawi to see, I don't know why they ever thought of doing this, but they let me in the operating room. Now, just so you're sure, they didn't let me operate. I was just standing in the background. But I think what I was amazed is that if you can picture this, I'm going to do my best to describe it. It's, we were driving and driving. The scenery in Malawi is absolutely breathtaking. It's a beautiful country. And then we just turn off this road and there's a hospital. Mm-hmm. And so I walk in and it looks like a regular hospital. It's amazing that in the middle of this, it's literally in the middle of a field, this hospital that is just provides incredible care. And we have been doing Sight for Kids Day for a while. And to just think, Beth, thousands and thousands of children's lives and their families have been changed because of this simple gift.
1: It's true. And you know, it is one of the big privileges of my job, and I think Christine's job, that we get to go over and gather eyewitness accounts, stories, and reports about these lives that have changed. Because everyone, thousands and thousands of kids, everyone is a face, everyone is a name, and the stories of transformation are, you know, really inspiring. So we consider it like one of our responsibilities, actually, you know, to come back and report and make sure that your listeners know every dollar they give is being used so carefully and so accountably to give the miracle of sight. Mm.
0: And that's the difference that we're making today to transform these lives. And you just heard how, through with the miracle of sight. And let's take advantage of that match. It looks like, let's see, maybe a sixth of it has been taken up so far. So there's still some room left on that match if you were driving and you just pulled over and now you're giving. 1-888-845-7718 or give sightforkids.ca. Sightforkids.ca.

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0: It's Sight for Kids Day on Life 100.3 with Hope and Healing International. We are transforming a child's life. Well, we're hoping to transform the lives of 1,000 children by the end of today with the miracle of sight. 1-888-845-7718. And we do have that $2,000 match in play right now. We want to take full advantage of that. Whatever you give, that will be doubled. You can also visit sightforkids.ca. It's Steve Jones along with Beth Jost Reimer and also Christine Cho from Hope and Healing International. And Christine, see if you can put this into words of what it's like for a child that needs that sight-saving care right now and then they receive it. What does that before and after picture look like?
1: I'm thinking of Cephas, who is a 9-year-old boy in Cameroon. And for years, his sight had been fading. Faces had become blurry. Walking to school was difficult. He struggled to read his books and blackboard in his classroom. And the other children were also teasing him. But he didn't let things get him down. And I think that really speaks to, you know, we think about these kids and, you know, the sight that is deteriorating for them, but they are kids who are resilient, they're courageous, and they're brave. So when he was able to see clearly again, his teachers and his friends, I have quotes where they were like, wow, he's really showing even more determination and gratitude. Wow. And I think, oh my goodness, for a boy who didn't let things get him down, can you imagine how much more gusto he would have had to bring to the classroom now that he can see? And it really honestly just reminded me that sight-saving care isn't just about restoring vision, but it is about restoring childhood and letting kids dream again and do things that they weren't able to do with even more passion and conviction. And I think it's so beautiful.
0: Yeah, you don't often think of it like that for a child to see, you know, they're missing their childhood as they don't have care. You think of everything that your children did or are doing right now. My daughter's in gymnastics, so would she be able to do gymnastics if her sight was gradually failing? No, she would not. Or, you know, just going out to play with friends, just going out to a movie. Like, you just think of all of the different things that if you didn't have your eyesight, and it's most frustrating when it's treatable. I think that's what drives us all crazy to go, oh my goodness, so for $47, we can change this.
2: Yeah. You know, and, you know, there are children who are courageous and smart, but who still, you know, see their dreams dimming, you know. I think of another little girl named Justina who, you know, she was losing her sight. And, you know, when we asked her, so, you know, we asked most kids, you know, what do you dream of? What do you want to be when you grow up? What's your favorite subject? And she just didn't have answers. And, you know, we even asked her dad, does she ever talk to you about this stuff? And he said, no, she really doesn't. And it was like she really had lost any sense of hope and vision for the future, right? So along with her sight, her dreams really dimmed. So, you know, the stakes of not getting surgery to these kids, of not getting medical care to these kids, you know, it does start to erode. It erodes their hope. So when we can give surgery to Justina, suddenly we see her smile. Suddenly we see that hope renewed.
0: Wow. And already today, we are seeing that hope renewed for 439 children. 439 awesome. Hope restored, which is just amazing. So let's keep it going. If you haven't had a chance to give, let's take advantage of that match. I noticed while we were talking, some people took advantage of that match, and we want to hit it by noon, so we have just over 30 minutes to do that. 1-888-845-7718. 1-888-845-7718, or visit sightforkids.ca.
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5: 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The psalmist writes, Lord, you've examined my heart and know everything about me. 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He knows about your faithfulness to him. 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He knows about the financial sacrifices you've made for his kingdom. When giving, Jesus said, your Father who sees you in secret will one day reward you openly. God remembers all things. He knows all things. He's omniscient.
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7: 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Most Christians are unaware that how they manage money can have a very positive or negative impact on their relationship with God, as well as their spouse and the rewards or lack of rewards that they will receive in heaven for eternity. 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
1: Do you have a list of regrets? This longer than it's ever been.

0: It's Sight for Kids Day on Life 100.3 with Kay Thompson's new one. That's what the cross is for. It's Sight for Kids Day, which means that we want to provide life-changing, sight-saving care for the miracle of sight for these children. 1,000 of them by the end of the day. And you can do that by calling 1-888-845-7718. And we do have a match still. Okay, we're almost halfway through the match. So this is good news when we have 20 minutes left. We're hoping to get it by noon. If we can get it by noon, man, that would just be amazing. So if you haven't given yet, you could do that at sightforkids.ca. Sightforkids.ca. And we're hearing these incredible stories of how you guys, both Beth and Christine, have seen changes in the field. You've met real children whose lives and families' lives have been changed. So I just want to ask you, Christine, maybe we'll start with you. Why do you do this? What is it about Hope and Healing and this opportunity to provide the miracle of sight? Why are you so involved?
1: Thanks, Steve. That is a great question. You know, when I think about it, for me, I would say that it is that in my heart, I just really love and would like want to be an answer to prayer for moms and their children. I really feel that that's what fills my cup and makes me feel like I'm living the abundant life that Jesus has called us to. I know every time I go to the field and I get to meet the moms and children and I hear them talk about the prayers that they've been praying, sometimes for years, and to think I get to be a little part in being able to answer that prayer, I always come back feeling like I've gotten so much more than what they've gotten, and I just love that. I love the work that we do. I love being part of it, and yeah, that's why I'm here, and that's why I'm passionate about sharing what we do as well.
0: Beth, you've been a part of Hope and Healing for a couple of years.
2: Yeah, quite a few.
0: 35.
2: Yeah.
0: 35 years.
2: That's right.
0: Amazing. So why have you stayed so long? Why is this so important to you?
2: Yeah. I'm going to start by saying that while we go over and see some unbelievable stories of transformation, and it absolutely fills our hearts, we hear a lot of pain as well. You know, like there is a burden of listening to the pain that mothers have carried around and the pain of kids, right?
0: Yeah.
2: And I would say I don't understand the problem of pain in the world. I don't understand why children are asked. There's some kids in this world that are asked to suffer as much as they are as early as they have to. Mm. But what I do deeply, deeply believe is that we are called to be lights of God's love in this world. Mm. And I can't think of a more tangible way to live God's love in this world than the kind of work that Hope and Healing does. And it really is in our name. It's healing bodies, but it's also giving hope in hearts. Mm. And I think just being able to see that we're actually affecting change in some of the most vulnerable lives in the world, I can't leave.
0: Yeah,
2: it's powerful and it's I just want to make sure that your listeners know that this is making a change in some really desperate lives.
0: Well, I asked the question because you guys are on the front lines, and I think sometimes listeners want to know, okay, so why are you doing this? And to hear your heart, and Christine, to hear your line that I want to be an answer to prayer, I mean, that just convicts me right now to say, okay, well, I know that my wife and I are going to give today. Would you join with us? Whatever you can do. For some people, that could be one child. Maybe right now is not a good time, but maybe you can give in a month, and that's okay too. Whenever you can give is okay. But maybe you can give more. Maybe you can make a big difference, and you can take care of this entire match that's going on right now for $2,000. Everybody is a little bit different, but we can all do our part to be an answer to prayer for these children. So would you do that? 1-888-845-7718. 1-888-845-7718, or visit sightforkids.ca.

0: we can.
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1: It's Sight for Kids Day on Life 100.3. That's Torrin Wells. Like You Love Me. It's Steve Jones along with Christine and Beth from Hope and Healing International. We are transforming the lives of these children with the miracle of sight all day long today, and we're so grateful for that. Let's give those numbers again. 1-888-845-7718. 1-888-845-7718. It is a special number, which is why we're trying to say it often and say it as slow as possible. Also, we have our website, sightforkids.ca, and that's where you can give if you want to take advantage of this match. I can say that we're just over $300 away from that match. $300 would change the lives of 2, 4, 6 children just right away. 6 children taken care of, and that would allow us to hit our match before 12 o'clock. So give at sightforkids.ca. And Christine, we have some people who have been giving already, and they've sending out some shout outs.
2: Yeah, we've got a bunch of shout outs. We have one from Jim and Linda, who are sharing that they're blessed to help in a small way and appreciate the radio hosting Sight for Kids. And Jim and Linda, we're equally blessed to have you support this work and just appreciate you. Darlene indicates that she was listening and excited to support during the match. And Darlene, bless you as well for listening and for being the hands and feet of Jesus by supporting this work. Anne writes, thank you, Hope and Healing, for helping the children. I believe we are part of the light of God. Absolutely. And thank you, Anne, for also being part of this incredible work. We have an anonymous shout out from someone who had cataract surgery and now can enjoy the vibrancy of colors and details in God's beautiful creations, and hopes that these kids will also get this too. And to this anonymous donor, we hope that your surgery went smoothly and, blessed as well, that you can also enjoy God's beautiful creation. Judy on, shared that she's doing a study with a couple called Master Life Cross, and it's brought her closer to God and has changed her life to follow the Lord. Wonderful news, Judy Ann. We're excited for you, and we are cheering you on in this work. Allison writes that this is a wonderful organization, that $47 can help a child to brighten his or her vision. And so, Allison, thank you for your support. We have another anonymous donor who unfortunately lost vision in one eye, and so this campaign is very close to their heart. We are so sorry to hear about your lost vision, but we are thankful for your support and really blessed that you are choosing to give. And lastly, Andrew, helping with the needs of even just one more child in need has directed him and motivated him to give. And we are so appreciative, Andrew, for your heart and care for these children.
1: Thank you, Christine. It has been such an amazing day already. Beth, would you just take a moment to just pray?
3: Yeah, I would be honored to. Yes. So, God, God of our sure hope and God of our unfailing love, we humbly thank you for your partnership in this work. We pray courage for kids who are facing scary surgeries and needles. We pray for stubborn hope and unshakable faith for mothers. We pray for hearts of understanding and faithfulness in dads. We pray for stamina and wisdom for doctors and nurses and community workers who travel hundreds of kilometers to visit kids at home. We pray for joy and satisfaction in the hearts of every person who is given a gift of either prayer or gifts today. And we thank you for the partnership of Life 100.3. We thank you, God, that you bless this work every day, that you bless every act of generosity, and we give you our lives, and we give you our service, and we give you these kids. Amen.
1: Amen.
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1: Well, we do have our teaching programs coming up, Insight for Living and In Touch. 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And by the way, we are very close to that match. 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So one of those children has been taken care of, and you can give at siteforkids.ca.
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0: Good afternoon. It's 12 o'clock on Wednesday, June 3rd. I'm Mike Poirier from the Life 100.3 News Center. Aurelia OPP are investigating a suspicious death. Police were called to a nature park off Old Berry Road last night after a victim was found without vital signs. Officers remain on the scene and they're asking residents to report any suspicious behavior in the area. No other details about the victim or the situation have been released at this time. The teachers' union has served notice to begin talks with the province. With the legal notice, the Ontario government will have to start bargaining talks within the next 15 days, with the current contract set to expire at the end of August. Education Minister Paul Calandra expects classroom sizes to be a key topic of discussion.
1: But I know this is an item. They've mentioned it to me right from the beginning. The unions, in my first meetings with the union leadership, they said we want to talk class sizes. And we haven't said that we wouldn't talk class sizes. Let's talk about it at the table, and we'll start that very soon, actually, and hopefully have a deal in place before the summer's out.
0: Other areas of focus include violence in the schools, inadequate supports for students, and staffing challenges. Charlie McDonald is entering the race for mayor in Kawartha Lakes. McDonald was first elected to city council in 2022 and over the last 2 years has served as deputy mayor. He feels that it's time for common sense leadership in Kawartha Lakes and plans to speak with residents to hear what they would like to see achieved going into the next term of council. The cities of Barrie and Springwater are closing in on a cross-border service agreement. The deal continues to further the land development to the Springwater Township with plans to impact a proposed seniors care center north of Bayfield Street. City councilors aim to discuss the agreement at the general committee meeting this evening. The home of Wyerton Willie is set to begin renovations. South Bruce Peninsula Council approved $6,000 toward repairs for the building after the lower floors were found to be deteriorating beneath the frame. Councilor Paul Deacon said that the update to the home is important to ensure a safe environment.

0: wanted to fill in. Sterling put up his hand and took to the stage, saving the show and putting on a performance the orchestra won't soon forget. In sports, it's game one of the NBA final tonight in San Antonio between the Spurs and the New York Knicks. MLB, the Toronto Blue Jays resume their series tonight in Atlanta against the Braves. And WNBA, the Toronto Tempo, they're on the road to take on the New York Liberty. The sunshine will stick around this afternoon. Weather's next.
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0: Central Ontario weather. It'll be mainly sunny this afternoon and a high 25. Tonight, a few clouds, a low of 9. And tomorrow, mix of sun and cloud and a high 27. In Owen Sound, it's 18 degrees, 24 in Huntsville. Newmarket sitting at 26. 24 degrees in Peterborough and Barrie, it's 25. I'm Mike Poirier from the Life 100.3 News Center. 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

0: If you're being honest, when was the last time you went too far? Too much anger, too many words, too little restraint? The answer is probably more recent than you'd like to admit. Today on Insight for Living, Chuck Swindoll connects a defining moment in the battle every one of us fights, the battle for self-control. The Jewish people had been given an unlimited license for revenge. What they did with it reveals something extraordinary about the Spirit of God at work in human hearts. Teaching from Esther chapter 9, Chuck titled today's message, The Limitations of Retaliation.
1: In order for there to be some kind of stoppage of vengeance, self-control must be applied. One of my volumes that has helped me in the study of Esther writes this. Though in the book of Esther, the tables had been turned on those who would have killed the Jews had behind them all the theological conditioning provided by their scriptures and their understanding of permission to avenge themselves would have been adjusted accordingly. Instead of having to endure slaughter without any means of self-defense, the new legislation permitted them to fight for one day against those who attacked them and to kill them. The fact that this surprising change in the circumstances had taken place was awe-inspiring. It pointed to a providential ordering of their affairs not to be taken lightly. To be sure, it was wonderful and a cause of rejoicing, but

0: arrogance and presumption were ruled out, together with all bullying, self-assertive superiority, which in turn would call for God's condemnation and punishment. What he's saying in those words, what she is saying in those words, is in fact a representation of self-control. Built into the heart of those ancient Jews, though in Persia all those years, was a long-term restraint coming from the Torah, coming from Holy Scripture, that held them in check. Let me show you. Chapter 9. In the 12th month, that is the month Adar, on the 13th day, when the king's command and edict were about to be executed, on the day when the enemies of the Jews hoped to gain the mastery over them, when the Gentiles hoped to gain mastery over the Jews, it was turned to the contrary, so that the Jews themselves gained the mastery over those who hated them. Get the picture? Obviously, by using it twice, he is referring to a switch in the gaining of mastery. To begin with, the Gentiles gained the mastery over the Jews and waited for the day they could attack. Tables turned, and we have rejoiced to see it happen in earlier chapters of Esther. Now the Jews have gained the mastery over those who would have hurt them and perhaps had already begun to do so. And they are told without limits, take advantage of this opportunity. Get even. Get back. Did they? Well, they certainly defended themselves. They certainly inflicted just punishment. And there is nothing in Scripture that stands against that. But I don't believe they did it out of control. I'll show you why. Verse 2. The Jews assembled in their cities throughout all the provinces of King Ahasuerus to lay hands on those who sought their harm. Notice not all of them, but only those who sought their harm. And no one could stand before them, for the dread of them had fallen on all the peoples. Don't think for a moment that when the barbed wire is cut and the allied troops come and the prisoners in the death camps are freed, that dread doesn't fall on the guards. And for just reason. Even all the princes of the provinces, the satraps, the governors, and those who were doing the king's business assisted the Jews because the dread of Mordecai had fallen on them. Indeed, Mordecai was great in the king's house, and his fame spread throughout all the provinces, for the man Mordecai became greater and greater. Verse 6, and in Susa, the capital, the Jews killed and destroyed 500 men. And then it names for us a number, 10 in fact. Verse 10, the 10 sons of Haman, the son of Hammedatha, the Jews' enemy, but they did not lay their hands on the plunder. Underline that. They had the freedom to kill women and children, but they didn't. Or if they did, it's not recorded once in this account. They had the freedom to take the spoil from the annihilation of these. They did not touch it. It says they never laid their hands on it. On that day, the number of those who were killed in Susa, the capital, was reported to the king. Look at his response. The king said to Queen Esther, the Jews have killed and destroyed 500 men and the 10 sons of Haman in Susa, the capital. What then have they done in the rest of the king's provinces? You would have expected him to say, that's enough, touch no one else. But he trusts her. He trusts them. Look at what he says. Now, what is your petition? What more can I do for you? It shall even be granted you, and what is your further request? It shall also be done. She says, if it please the king, let tomorrow also be granted to the Jews who are in Susa to do according to the edict of today. Don't limit it to one day, please. There are others that we must be defended against. Let Haman's 10 sons be hanged on the gallows in addition to my request for yet another day. So the king commanded that this should be done. An edict was issued in Susa. Haman's 10 sons were hanged. It was a public demonstration saying, no more of this will be allowed, that which these men stood for. The Jews who were in Susa assembled also on the 14th day of the month, Adar, and killed 300 men in Susa, but they didn't lay their hands on the plunder. And I read nothing of killing women and children. Now the rest of the Jews who were in the king's provinces assembled to defend their lives. Notice it's for the purpose of defense, as well as to rid themselves of enemies. Yes, there is a place for that. Yes, there is a place for dealing with enemies. Yes, there is a reason for national defense. And kill 75,000 of those who hated them. But again, it says, now for the third time, they did not lay their hands on the plunder. The temptation to go too far, to take material advantage of their enemy, was resisted. What's the point? They were free to strike back without reservation, certainly free to go the full distance in retaliation. But the Jews deliberately applied self-control. They refused to treat their enemies as they had the freedom to do. They held back. Instead of just gaining the mastery over the enemy, they gained the mastery over themselves. Before going any further, let me explain to you as best I can how the syndrome works. Find a blank piece of paper somewhere. Draw, or at least write, two columns. On the left, put the title, The Offender. On the right, put the title or the heading, The Offended. One is the original initiator, the other is the recipient. The offender on the left, the offended on the right. Let's complete the list on the left. First, I would put disapproval begins. Next, I would write under that same heading, the offender, disapproval intensifies and grows into hatred. Next, I would put hatred begins to be expressed. And this leads to extreme punishment becoming a way of life. Notice already the erosion. What begins as mild disapproval leads to hatred, which leads to a way of life, some kind of extreme punishment. It may come across as words said against another. It may be limited to letters that are ugly and character assassinating. It might be physical. It could be threatening. It could lead to physical violence, as certainly it does in cases around our society. Now, right in the middle of this list, you have listed all these other things. Put, one day, the tables are turned. For the offender, where disagreement has led to hatred, which has led to extreme punishment, which has led to a way of life for extreme punishment, then one day, or perhaps in a brief period of time, the tables are turned. Stay on that same list on the left there. The very first thing that occurs is fear of revenge from the offended. Next, an expectation of vengeance. And then last, if it runs its normal course and nothing stops it, full-scale acts of hatred and violence experienced. The person who was hurt gets back in full measure. As Webster says, there is revenge, which is another word for retaliation. Now let's go to the offended. It's almost as though you were to take these columns and reverse them. The offended on the right. First of all, an awareness of disapproval. An awareness of disapproval. Next, an inability to change the thinking of the angry person. This leads to the beginning of mistreatment, which leads in turn to the inability to defend oneself. There's a sense of helplessness as the person comes down on us. By the way, put in parenthesis, if you will, thoughts of retaliation intensify. Because you can't change it, because you can't defend, because you can't seem to hold it back, you then think, how can I someday get back? Now, as in the first list, this list now includes one day the tables are turned. One day the enormous cat becomes the mouse in your paws. One day the prisoner gets the gun. One day the victim has his or her moment. All right, we're still going on this list. Opportunity provided to get even. And then finally, if not held in check, there is the acting out of full-scale vengeance. Now, look at the lists. Compare the two. You have this alike in both of them. A growth of intensity, the other side feeling of helplessness and defenselessness. It's exactly what happened to the Jews. In both cases, this changes. In a day, in a moment, in a period of time, the tables are turned. This is your moment. What is it that stops the syndrome? Self-control under the Spirit of God. And it is there we experience again what we battle with lust and anger and temper and gluttony and habits with drugs and alcohol. We yield to the temptation to go too far. Turn finally to Romans chapter 12, if you will, please. You have been so kind to listen carefully to these words. We haven't finished until we look through the lens of Scripture at God's attitude toward retaliation. Let me make a disclaimer. I am not referring to criminal acts. I am not referring to necessary national defense. I am not making a case for the removal of all attorneys from the face of the earth. I am not. I see their place. I appreciate those who make their living in that realm. Most of them, I appreciate. Somebody asked me recently if I knew what looked good on an attorney that's black and brown. I said, no, I didn't. I said, a Doberman. I said, that's not true of most of them I know. Boy, I'll get mail on this one, won't I? Okay, back to Romans chapter 12. The Christian who is free today can be the most dangerous creature on earth. If you really get a hold of the grace of God and it goes to seed, wow, you must have self-control or you will bring havoc to the body of Christ. First, I want to suggest three things to remember on the basis of Romans 12, and I'm addressing believers in Jesus Christ. Number one, remember, you are to be different from the world. Romans 12, 1 and 2. Remember, you are to be different from the world. Verses 1 and 2. I urge you, therefore, brethren, by the mercies of God, to present your bodies a living and holy sacrifice, acceptable to God, which is your spiritual service of worship. And do not be conformed to this world. Put in parenthesis, don't be conformed to the world. Don't take your cues from what they would do. The world invariably will retaliate. Except for a few rare exceptions, thanks to Douglas MacArthur types, the world will get its pound of flesh. I learned that years ago. Drove a little white Volkswagen. We had two children back then. I was trying to get out of the car in a close parking space. Scout's honor. I opened the door, had one child in my arm, and was trying to help the other child out of the car, and my door bumped the car next to me. I did not chip the paint. There was a slight little ding. I frowned. I looked around, hoping to say I'm sorry. I apologize. Didn't see anybody. Closed the door, locked my car, took my children, walked inside this discount store and encountered the owner of that vehicle who had been on his way out the door and stood watching what I had done. Well, you would have thought I wrecked his car. And I stood inside the store knowing my turn was coming. And he got into his car, but before he sat down, he took his door and went bang, bang, bang. Now, you know, here's my little Volkswagen sitting there with three major dings. Why? Because the world retaliates, doesn't forgive. It doesn't say, I understand, I've done what you've done a dozen times myself. It gets back in like measure and preferably in greater measure. Remember, you're different. Don't be conformed. Verses 3, 4, and 5. Remember, you are a member of the same family. Verse 3. Through the grace given to me, I say to every man among you not to think more highly of himself than he ought to think. You're not in charge. As my daughter said the other day, who died, Dad, and put you in charge of the world? It was a great question. No one has died and put you in charge. This isn't the family of Jones. This isn't the family of Smith. This isn't the family of Johnson. This isn't the family of Swindoll. This is the family of God. Don't think of yourself as ruler and Lord. Remember, you're a member of the same family, and just as we have many members in one body, all members do not have the same function, so we who are many are one body. In Christ, that's the family owner. And individually, we're members one of another. Remember, you're members of the same family. Parenthesis, don't try to take charge. You can't handle it. You'll get out of control. There are some exceptions when a church leadership must take charge and bring discipline. Discipline measures on members. It's the most tragic part of the pastor's experience, but it must occur on occasion. But that's not what I have in mind here. I have in mind personal vendettas, personal retaliation, personal revenge. Don't try to take charge. And finally, verses 17 to 21, remember the Lord is your defender. The Lord is your defender. Listen to these words. Never pay back evil for evil to anyone. Respect what is right in the sight of all men. If possible, so far as it depends on you, I love this verse, there's reasonableness in it. If possible, so far as it depends on you, be at peace with all men. Verse 21, do not overcome evil by evil, but overcome evil with good. Parenthesis, don't carry out your own revenge. If I could get on my knees to make it more effective, I would. Please, lay down your arms. Take all of the bullets out of the weapon. I've never met a human being who was an adult who didn't have somebody they could blame for something. We're all, in that sense, victims of abuse. We're all, in that sense, victims of mistreatment, victims of wrong words, victims of misunderstanding. Don't carry out your own revenge. Remember, the Lord is your defender. Remember, we are all members of the same family. And remember, we are different from the world. I have no idea for whom this message was meant. I don't plan the chapters in the Bible, I just preach them. But it seemed to stand out in my mind that there was something to say to all of us about the importance of resting our case, letting God be God, letting Him deal beautifully and masterfully with those who would gain the mastery over us. I'd like to ask you to bow with me for a moment of prayer. Father, thank you for reproof that comes from divine scripture. Thank you for relevance in the declaration of the Word of God. May these words fall on receptive ears, and Lord, may we do something about them. May we obey them. May we be models of self-control. In the name of Jesus Christ, amen.
1: This is Insight for Living. The Jewish people in Esther's day had every legal right to go the full distance in retaliation, yet they pulled back, not from weakness, but from the inner strength that only God's Spirit produces. That's the fruit of self-control, gaining mastery over yourself rather than over your enemy. To dig deeper into this remarkable account, Insight for Living has prepared a special bundle of resources for the Esther series, which concludes in just a few more days. This bundle includes the Searching the Scriptures Bible Study Workbook, Chuck's full-length biography of Esther, and the complete collection of 12 sermons on CD. To access these resources right now, go to insightforliving.ca/workbooks. In just a moment, I'll describe a brand new booklet Chuck's written about the power of the cross. We published it just in time to coincide with the teaching series that begins on the 10th of June. The cross not only represents our salvation in Christ, but a constant source of power that we can deploy every single day. Chuck?
0: My mother was a wise woman, relentless too. From the time I was old enough to string sentences together, she was pressing scripture into me. Memorize this, learn that, hide it in your heart. Honestly, when you're young and restless, and there are a thousand other things competing for your attention, a mother's insistence on scripture memory can feel, well, a little annoying. But oh, how wise she was. Because here I am, decades later, with eyes that don't cooperate the way they used to. The pages of my beloved Bible, dog-eared, marked up, worn soft from a lifetime of handling, are nearly impossible for me to read now. But those promises, they come to my lips like sweet honey, spontaneously, effortlessly, right when I need them most. A friend told me recently that my body may be past 90, but my mind still responds like a 40-year-old. I'm not sure that's entirely accurate, but I'll take it, and I'll tell you why it's true to whatever extent it is. It's because God's Word is hidden in my heart, deeply. Permanently. And nothing, not age, not failing eyesight, not the relentless march of time, can reach in and take it out. The grass withers, the flowers fade, but the Word of God abides forever. I believe that today more than I've ever believed it in my life, and that's precisely why I refuse to grow weary in well-doing. We have something the world is desperately searching for, hope. Real hope, not optimism, not positive thinking. The timeless, unshakable hope of the cross we proclaim. As June 30th approaches, don't wait. Your gift plants the seed of God's Word in fertile soil all over this world. What are you waiting for? Let's tell them together, because there is indeed hope.
1: 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I'm Bill Meyer. 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

0: It's Sight for Kids Day on Life 100.3, and that's Matthew West. Good. 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And we have the team from Hope and Healing International with us all day long. And we have Joanna and Esther with us. Welcome, guys. It's so good to have you.
1: Always an honor to be here. I had the biggest smile on my face when I woke up because I was so excited.
2: This is a lot of fun. And it's a real privilege to be able to talk about this. So glad to be joining everyone today.
0: Yeah. Well, we have this huge goal, 1,000 children. We want to take care of 1,000 children. But if maybe you just turned on the radio, this is the first time that you're hearing of Sight for Kids Day. You know, why are we doing this in the first place, Esther?
1: So right now we're doing this because there are millions of kids who are living with preventable sight loss. So these are kids who have the risk of going completely blind, simply because they don't have access to the medical care that they need. Maybe their families can't afford it. Maybe it's just too far for them. Some of our families, they don't have the funds to be able to even just get to the hospital. So today, by giving the miracle of sight, you get to give a child the opportunity to get the medical care that they need to be able to restore their sight. $47 gives one child that miracle today.
0: It's hard to imagine that $47 can make that kind of a difference. So how does that work? How can my $47 make that much of a difference?
1: Absolutely. So with these kids, every child's different. So some kids come in with cataracts, they need surgery. Some kids have glaucoma and they need eye drops. Other kids come in and they need glasses to be able to see the blackboard at school. It's different for every single child, but when you put all those things together, average out your costs, $47 is actually what it takes to give a child the miracle of sight.
0: And as per usual, for us as listeners, that it's our part. If we just wait for somebody else to make a difference, to make that donation, it's not going to happen. But together, we can kind of add up. And already today, 542 children have been taken care of. 542. I was saying my kid's school, I think, has around 300 students. So that's like an entire school has been taken care of.
2: Yeah.
0: And now more than that, if now that we're over 500. So it's just amazing. So if you haven't given yet, you could do that right now at 1-888-845-7718 or visit sightforkids.ca.

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0: It's Psych for Kids Day on Life 100.3 with a new one by Jeremy Rosato. Keep holding on. 122. Here we go. We are on, Psych for Kids Day, and we have that big goal, 1,000 children taken care of. We want to provide that miracle of sight to 1,000 children by the end of the day. And we've had the team from Hope and Healing here all day long. And right now we have Esther and Joanna, and we're going to talk to you guys again in just a moment. But Esther, we have some big news here.
1: We do. We have just been told that a generous donor has going to step forward and provide $1,000 match. So if you've been waiting, you've been thinking, I just want to make sure that my money goes as far as possible, this is your chance. If you give a child $47 for the miracle of sight, you're not helping one kid, you're actually going to help two, because that money is going to match. If you want to help two kids, you're actually going to help four. If you want to help five, you're going to help 10. This is an incredible opportunity.
0: Yes. So, and everybody can give a little bit different. For some people, they can give 100. Some people can give 500, and we can burn through this match in a hurry. And sometimes it's a team effort. We each take care of one child, and then it takes a little bit longer, but still, it's doubled. So thank you so much for your giving at 1-888-845-7718 and also siteforkids.ca. So far today, we have had employees from Hope and Healing International share their heart of why they have been a part of Psych for Kids Day and why they just love being a part of what Hope and Healing does. So we had Beth and we had Christine, and now we have Esther, but we also have Joanna. And Joanna, your situation is a little bit different because you're more of an ambassador
2: on
0: behalf of Hope and Healing. So how did that get started?
2: Oh, it's a fun and uninteresting story, but from the very beginning, my connection with Hope and Healing has been around how to tell the story of what is going on with all these amazing kids who just need someone to see them and give them a chance. And so that's how it started. And then they said, hey, do you want to come be an ambassador for us? And part of that is I got the privilege of going to Kenya and Tanzania a couple of years ago, seeing firsthand what our money does. I say our because I'm part of it. I don't work for Hope and Healing. Mm-hmm. I get to be an ambassador and speak about this. And there are just story after story of it doesn't just bring hope to the child. It's their whole family. It's this ripple effect out. I think of story after story of how a child who gets the gift of sight can then go to school. Mm-hmm. That uplifts their life. It uplifts their family. It could uplift generations above them, like their grandparents or whoever is maybe helping take care of them. Mm-hmm. And then how many, I love that, like the story of this boy Samuel who with cataracts, they started to notice his great grandparents who were looking after him, they started to notice that he had blurry vision, and he said, you know, things aren't really looking very clear, why is everything becoming foggy? His grandparents were desperate because they didn't even have they said they don't even have the money to fix one of his eyes, let alone both of them. And so, of course, with a generous donor from Canada, it was able to be a situation that doesn't have to exist anymore for Samuel or other kids just like him. Now he's going to school, he loves to read books, and I love that he talks about becoming a doctor, because with this education, because of his sight, he can now help and pass this forward to the next generation. I saw that over and over in the stories of kids I met in Kenya and Tanzania, the way that it uplifts not just the child, but the whole family.
0: Yeah, praise God. I think what kind of captured me the most is often how you have to go find these children, because either they are making the choice to hide from their friends, their schoolmates, other people in the community, because they're embarrassed by what is going on, or they can't walk in a straight line because they can't see properly, or they trip all the time, like all of these different things, and they don't want to even leave the home. And that's the kind of transformation this makes.
1: Absolutely. I mean, I met a girl who had a tumor on her eye named Michelle, and her mom would say, hey, Michelle, we're going to go to the market. And Michelle would go, mommy, no, I don't want to go. People are going to look at me. They're going to laugh at me. They're going to point at me. I don't want to do that. Michelle didn't go out for recess because she just wanted to stay in. Yeah. And you could see this little girl's heart just closing down. And she is a smart cookie. She is so brave. She's incredible. I adored meeting her. And it was a little girl who was so deeply loved, but didn't actually believe it anymore. And so being able to come alongside these kids, forget to say, hey, you're worthy of medical care. You have so much to give this world. We know that. We want to come alongside you. We see the value that Jesus placed inside of you, and we want you to be able to live that out every single day. And that's all wrapped up in $47 to give a child the miracle of sight.
0: So you think of, so that's one child who's taken care of, and now you think of the next child and the next child and the next child. And that's how this works when we all become involved, and especially when we have an opportunity with a match. This $1,000 a match, $1,000 match where we can double whatever your donation is, $47, now times two, two children are taken care of. 1-888-845-7718, 1-888-845-7718, or visit siteforkids.ca.
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0: It's Sight for Kids Day on Life 100.3. That's Chandler Moore. God, I'm just grateful. And isn't that the way we feel when we hear some of these stories of what God is doing? I mean, we know that God's moving right here in Central Ontario, but to hear that God is able to use us on the other side of the world to change the life of a child and their family and give them the miracle of sight, that's what today is all about. 1-888-845-7718. We have that match in effect right now, and it looks like we are around halfway through the match. We have just under $500 of the $1,000 match left. So maybe you can take care of all of that. Or maybe there's a few people who could just give $100 and take care of two children. Maybe it's just one child for you. It will all add up, and then we can hit that goal, hit that match, and you can visit sightforkids.ca. We have guests from Hope and Healing joining us. We have Joanna that we just spoke to, and we also have Esther. And when we think of simple things that can fix the eyesight in a child, there's one that seems so simple that it's impossible for us to imagine that people don't have access to it.
1: Yeah, absolutely. And I mean, Steve, you're wearing glasses, and then Joanne, I know you're wearing them too.
2: It's true. And we got them.
0: We do.
1: So with your glasses, and if you're listening and you wear glasses, and please, if you're not driving, I want you to take them off for a sec. Mm. What can you see?
0: Do you want us to try too?
1: Yeah, if you guys can, that would be great.
0: This could be a cause for concern.
1: So what do you see, Steve, with your glasses
0: okay,
1: off?
0: Okay, so just let me set this up. So I'm in the radio studio, and we have this giant screen in front of us, which tells me what's playing, what songs are on, and everything is blurry. Mm. And I'm about 2 feet away.
1: Wow.
0: So if you were to ask me to read everything, I probably could not. I have a pretty strong prescription.
1: So for you, you wouldn't be able to do the job that you're great at, that you love, without your glasses.
0: That's right.
1: And Joanna, what about for you?
2: Well, let's just say the number one thing for me with astigmatism, I can't catch a ball without these glasses on. You can't tell where objects are in space because you have a depth perception problem, which is my problem. I've always said that's why I've never been meant to be an athlete. Mm. But really what it is we take it for granted. You just think, we don't think of glasses as something that could be debilitating to not have because they're so easy to access for us.
1: Absolutely. And I mean, we think of these kids who have gone through life never being able to see clearly. I think of Dylan. He had glaucoma and he was in Cameroon, and he often would tell his dad, like, Dad, I can't see. And he would walk. He'd sometimes miss his steps. We have kids who talk about falling down. They end up hurting themselves.
0: Mm-hmm.
1: And then with Dylan, he wasn't able to see the blackboard at school. And the difference it makes for these kids is huge. I mean, I've got a 4-year-old nephew who just got glasses. And when he got his glasses and wore them to school for the first time, came home, he went to my sister and said, "Mom, I colored so well today," because he could see the lines. Like, these little things that make such a huge difference. How would your life change if you didn't have your glasses? Well,
0: my wife used to work as an optometric assistant in an optometry clinic. And so she said one of the favorite things about her job was to see a little child wear glasses for the first time, because they could see clearly for the first time.
1: Mm-hmm. Exactly. It makes a difference. And this is part of the miracle of sight. This is making sure kids have what they need to be able to see. And Dylan, he said, "With new glasses, I can see what the teacher writes on the board. I write and read my book better. Thank you." Mm. Like, that thank you is so deep for these little kids. Think of a 7-year-old just with these glasses saying, "I can see now. Yeah. Thank you." Yeah. And that's what you get to be part of today.
2: Fully able to participate in life.
1: Yes.
2: Able to connect with friends, to see their own mother's face clearly, to look at the blackboard and be able to participate in learning, to have a job, a hope, a future, just from simply getting glasses. But if they're out of reach because you don't have the money, it could prevent you from every aspect of your life. And that's what I love about Hope and Healing, that we're saying that doesn't have to be the way.
1: Mm.
2: We have a solution.
0: No, and that's why we have this match right now, which is so helpful. This match for $1,000, and we're close. We're close. So if you make your donation right now, maybe we can hit that match by the time we talk next time. So, but the bottom line, it's not really about the match. It's about the children who will be taken care of because of the match. 1-888-845-7718 or visit sightforkids.ca.

day, and we have a match on right now for $1,000. 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

0: It's Psych for Kids Day on Life 100.3 and Phil Wickham. This is Our God. Hey, it's Steve Jones, and I have Joanna and I have Esther here from Hope and Healing International, and we are excited already because we have seen this goal of 1,000 get smaller and smaller as we've moved through the day, and we still have a long way to go, but we have this match to help us out. So if you haven't given yet, what an incredible opportunity to, you know, take your gift and double it, which is amazing. 1-888-845-7718 or visit siteforkids.ca. And because of all of these gifts that are coming in, because of this match, we have some people to thank.
1: We do. So Sheila just said she's an avid listener and was waiting for today to come.
0: Woo!
1: She said, thank you, Hope and Healing and Life 100, courtesy of my kids and grands. Thank you so much, Sheila, just for your support of life and also of these beautiful kids. Henry said, I want to bless a child, and with a match, I can bless too, which is awesome. Exactly, just doubling that impact. And Kim, who said, I'm giving because these children need our help and need God. Thank you for the ways that you are showing his love, Kim. That's beautiful. And for Maria, who said, can everyone remember and bless the children? Because this is a blessing. That's awesome. Thank you so much, Maria. We're so grateful for all of the shout outs, and we're going to continue to read them as the day goes on. Thank you for being part of this day. You are making an incredible difference in kids' lives.
0: Absolutely. And I'll give that phone number again, 1-888-845-7718, or visit siteforkids.ca. Joanna, you were recently on a trip and you met a 5-month-old girl.
2: That's right. Well, I want to tell you the story about Natira, who's 5 months old, and why timing is everything. The urgency of getting kids the care that they need before it's too late.
0: Yeah.
2: Access that we take for granted here in Canada, but that if you could just get it to a kid at the right time, it would save their sight. So Natira was born. They noticed there was something cloudy in her eyes. She was sent home with eye drops from a doctor, but after a while they noticed it wasn't improving. Her family didn't have a lot of resources. Her dad was making $8, you know, $8 a day. There was no resources to help her. And they noticed, though, that her eyesight was affected. She was having trouble seeing. She wasn't responding like other infants and young babies to her mother, to seeing the world around her. But they had no resources. Along the way, a tragic accident. Her older brother died at 5 years old.
0: Oh,
2: the family is wrecked by tragedy. And along the way, they got connected to one of the partners of Hope and Healing. They were able, through that connection, to get the surgery they needed for this precious little girl, Natira. And as a result, this glaucoma that she had was able to be helped, was able to be healed. They got to her in time before it became a permanent condition. And again, the path that this family is on, there is tragedy in the story with the loss of the one son, but there doesn't have to be tragedy here. It's preventable, it's treatable, and we can be part of that today.
0: That's right. And I have some great news, guys. We have officially made the match.
1: Awesome.
2: All right.
0: So, however, we are now, we're now over 600 children have been helped.
1: Incredible.
0: Wow. It's unbelievable.
2: That's like two schools.
0: That's right. Yes. And we have this big goal. We would like to help 1,000 children by 7 o'clock this afternoon. So if you haven't given, 1-888-845-7718 or visit siteforkids.ca.
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0: It's Sight for Kids Day on Life 100.3 with the color No Such Thing as Hopeless. Here we go. We've got this big goal. We want to take care of 1,000 kids today, transform their life with the miracle of sight. And so far, 620 children have been taken care of. 620.
1: That's great.
0: Unbelievable. Thank you so much for your generosity. And we just want to keep this momentum going. If you haven't given yet, 1-888-845-7718 or go to sightforkids.ca. And I have Esther with me from Hope and Healing, and I have Joanna with me, who's an ambassador for Hope and Healing, and you've been able to go on a trip before and came back with some unbelievable stories, Joanna.
2: Well, I wanted to tell a story of Yusuf from Malawi, and it turns out that you also have met Yusuf.
0: I believe I have, yes. I was there a few years ago, so why don't you start, and I'll see if you jog my memory with.
2: Sure, the story with Yusuf is he had an eye infection that was chronic and incredibly painful. It was threatening his vision, and it came to the point because he was in so much pain and he was embarrassed about how his eyes were looking. He didn't want to go outside. He didn't want to play with his friends. He was increasingly not able to go to school because he wasn't able to see. His grandparents, his grandma who was looking after him, was just incredibly worried. They had no resources to help him, but a very amazing Canadian donor, they said, was the one who made it possible for him to get his treatment. That there was no way this grandmother could have managed it on her own, mm-hmm. but because of a Canadian donor through Hope and Healing, they were able to get this simple procedure done that fix

0: the infection that corrected it. And now he's a vibrant, normal kid, just like how you met. I mean, sports and school and fun and a bright future.
1: I thought, I wrote something down that his grandmother said, because we asked what she prays for, and she prays for strength and believes that God will answer her prayers.
0: Yeah.
1: And this morning we were listening to Christine, and she had such an amazing line where she said, I would like to be the answer to someone's prayer. And isn't that how it works sometimes, where God just kind of puts something on our heart to jump in and make a difference? And I mean,
0: there are grandmas listening right now who have prayers for their grandkids.
1: Yeah.
0: And there are grandmas here. Yusuf's grandmother in Malawi was praying, and we can be the answer to that grandma's prayer. It's an amazing privilege.
1: And these are stories that, I mean, this is one story of Yusuf, and but there are how many children who we can change? I mean, we've got this goal of 1,000 kids, and we know that's just scratching the surface of the amount of children that need help.
2: Yeah, I mean, 1 out of 5 kids in the world actually have a sight condition. Like 1 of 5 kids. Like, you think of a classroom, maybe 30 kids in that classroom.
1: Mm-hmm.
2: How many kids? 20% of those kids would have a sight condition. And actually, especially in some of the poorest areas, when you have poor eye health, that actually doubles a child's risk of death. Like, we don't think about that.
1: Yeah, that's a crazy thought.
2: Shock us. But then you realize, like, this isn't just about a child. Like, yes, it's being able to see, but this is also going to impact their entire life.
1: Mm.
2: Like, this isn't just a gift that happens once. It's something that happens once, and the dividends it pays and the incredible impact that will continue for the rest of their life. It can change whole generations. It can mean the difference between a child who ends up begging on the street versus a child who's in business and providing for their family and getting a better life for their kids. Like, so many of these kids are just saying, like, I want to go out and do all these awesome things to be able to help my parents, because I see how much they struggle and I want to care for them.
1: Mm-hmm.
2: I've got so many stories of that. And beautiful, beautiful kids.
1: So we were able to take care of Yusuf. Somebody made a donation to take care of Yusuf. And so now who's the next child? I mean, that's what you are going to do. That's what I am going to do. So let's make a donation right now. 1-888-845-7718. 1-888-845-7718, or go to siteforkids.ca.

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0: For Kids Day on Life 100.3 with Need to Breathe, The Long Surrender. 2:24, and we are moving through the afternoon, and we have that big goal of taking care of 1,000 kids. We want to provide them with a miracle of sight. 1,000. Every time I say that, it's quite overwhelming. And your gift, well, one-time gift of $47. But we've had a few people who said, hey, listen, I can take care of 10 children, and that's $470. So maybe that's you. Maybe you just kind of been sitting, listening to these stories that have such a powerful impact on us. I mean, I have been there in person and hearing these stories. It's like I can imagine it all over again. But you don't have to be there to hear how God is using this organization to impact lives all over the world. And we have some people to thank already, Esther, which is just to see the generosity of our listeners again is overwhelming a little bit.
1: Absolutely. And we're just so grateful for the generosity, the compassion, the ways that just the listeners are putting Jesus' love into action. It's a beautiful, beautiful thing. I think of Hilda. She just said, I really like Hope and Healing's ministry. I love your mission. Bless you, Hilda. Thank you for being part of it, because this mission doesn't exist without you. For Kelly, she said, it feels good to help and hear about the kids, to be an answer to God's miracles. I love that idea. As someone who just wants to be remain anonymous said, if there are grandparents that have healthy children, I challenge you to give today. That's an awesome challenge. Thank you for throwing that out. And for Larry, who said, nice to give to the less fortunate. And someone else who just said, God carried me through the most difficult part of my life. I want to give him praise. Thank you for the ways that you are just giving back to these kids. It is so beautiful. We're just so incredibly grateful.
0: Yeah, we started earlier saying it's one child at a time, and that's how it's been. We're just kind of gradually getting closer and closer to that goal. And when you hear that these are real children, I mean, these are children who are living this. They're living through this tragic situation right now, and then we can make that difference. And Joanna, you've seen it firsthand.
2: Yeah, and when we say one child at a time, I think of it almost as like one child, which is one family, which is one village, which is one nation. Mm-hmm. I will never forget this moment where I was there in Tanzania and I saw moms and kids coming. They were coming for therapies, treatments, for all these different medical needs. And at the beginning of the week, they couldn't even look you in the eye. These moms I'm talking about, these moms are exhausted. They're downtrodden. They think that it's something that they've done that has caused this to their child. They're blaming themselves. They have not enough support or resources, not enough education. But yet, at the end of a week of treatment and care for their child, and help for them, dignity for them, support from other mothers just like them in one of our partners there in Tanzania. At the end of the week, they're lined up waiting for their bus ride home. They're singing songs. All of these women, can you picture these moms passing one red lipstick down from mom to mom to mom? They're going home with their head high, their shoulders back, singing praises to God, and want to look beautiful on that ride home because of what happened for their child that week. That's the impact of what we're talking about here. It's not just Sight for Kids. It's about the whole family, and giving the help as well, the hope and the healing to them is also for their moms and for their whole families.
0: It's amazing how we hear that we're thinking of the children, but the impact on the families, the impact on the parents is massive.
1: Oh, it's absolutely huge. And I mean, you think of a lot of these families have been told that they're cursed. That's why they have a child with a disability. And we know that's not true.
0: That's why they think that they've done something to the child.
1: Exactly. Mm-hmm. And it breaks your heart. And you see, like, I mean, even like Joanna said, just that weight. And so to come alongside, to see other moms, to talk with them, to say, oh, it's not just my child. There's so many other kids. And oh my goodness, they are so beautiful. And being able to see, okay, this is someone else who gets my heart, who understands how hard it is to advocate for your kid. This is someone who also sees the beauty and value and potential in their kid. Okay, how do I come alongside of you? How do I make sure that other people see this in my kid too? Moms are some of the greatest advocates of their kids.
2: And so resourceful. Yes. They will do anything they can. Every mom listening knows you'll do whatever you can for your kid.
0: Yeah.
2: But when you don't have the resources you need support. And that's why we're here. We want moms in Canada to help moms in all of these other places like Tanzania, where I saw. But we're going to keep telling more stories. There's stories from all kinds of places. But it's about helping the moms who are doing everything they can and praying that someone would come alongside them.
0: Amen. All right, let's do our part. 1-888-847-7718. 1-888-845-7718, or go to siteforkids.ca.
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4: 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Now, education is more than knowing answers. Education requires that we acknowledge and admit what we don't know. 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The wise answers, they do not. Ignorance is dangerous, but arrogance is deadly. 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Trust God. 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

0: 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Hey, it's Steve Jones along with Joanna and Esther from Hope and Healing International. We have that big goal of 1,000 children taken care of by the end of the day. Given the miracle of sight, that's why it's Sight for Kids Day, 1-888-845-7718, or you can visit sightforkids.ca.
1: And I know, Steve, that you actually had a chance to be able to travel and come with Hope and Healing to be able to see some of this work firsthand, which is really awesome.
0: Yeah.
1: What kind of stood out to you? I'm curious to know from your perspective.
0: I had mentioned a little bit ago that I went to Nkoma Hospital in Malawi.
1: Mm-hmm.
0: And this is where it was beautiful landscape. And then just, it was almost like an oasis. In the middle of this beautiful landscape, there's this building. Then we just turned down this lane. And I couldn't believe that it was a hospital. So mm-hmm. I kind of thought, oh my goodness, what am I getting into? And then I walk in and it's amazing. It looks like a hospital. And I was just in, like, I was very, everything seemed very sterile. They treated everybody and the surgeries were done with an extra amount of care, which was amazing. And I got to meet some of the children. And there was one boy in particular, and his name was Morris. And he couldn't see out of his eyes. So you could tell, you could immediately see that, okay, there's something that's wrong here. And I learned that, you know, he couldn't play like he used to because he lost sight in the eye. And so I was looking forward to finding out that, okay, he was getting the surgery he needed and then he'd be able to see. And I learned that, no, they would have to remove the eye. Because it was in, they suspected that it was an injury that went untreated. Then he got an infection that got very bad, and then they could not save the eye. So we've discussed this before, that it's very frustrating when it could have been treated if the family could have just kind of gone to the emergency room and said, oh, that eye doesn't look good after getting hit in the eye with a soccer ball or something. That's what we would do.
1: Yeah.
0: We'd say, oh, that doesn't seem to be healing properly. So we would just take them to the hospital. But in this case, they couldn't. This took everything, like we've talked about before, saving for who knows how long just to get the transportation to the hospital to get the treatment, only to find out that he's going to lose the eye. So, I mean, he was in great spirits, just like you would expect a little boy to be, but it kind of broke my heart that I thought, well, he's getting the treatment, but it could have been treated earlier and then he wouldn't have lost his eye.
1: Yeah.
0: And, you know, after I was talking to Vincent, I can't remember his last name.
1: Dr. Moyo.
0: Yes.
1: Head ophthalmologist.
0: So he introduced himself as Vincent. So he was very, very approachable, very kind. And we just got a chance to ask him questions. He was the head of ophthalmology. So he does the surgeries. And one question I asked him is, why do you do this? Because I just got this impression that he's in this hospital, really in the middle of nowhere, and he could probably, I thought, he could probably move to North America and have a very lucrative career as an ophthalmologist here.
1: Mm-hmm.
0: But I just said, why do you do this? There's these children in need. I assumed that he was working for less than what he could make elsewhere. And he said, if I don't do it, who will?
1: Mm-hmm.
0: Well, that's just a powerful statement that he just said, you know, God's put this calling on my life. And there's a need and I need to meet it. So these are the kind of people that are on the other end. And for me, I'm like, oh my goodness, this is so encouraging that, you know, I have Dr. Vincent, as I kind of remember him, that he's just willing to say, this is my job. I need to do this. If I don't do this, then these children are not going to get treated. So I need to step in and do what I need to do. And so for $47, if a child needs surgery, especially if they caught the infection early enough and they can do the surgery and they can see again, I'm thinking, like, my wife just texted me, we're taking care of 3 children. So this is what we can do. I don't know what you can do. Maybe you can do more. Maybe you can just take care of 1 child. Either way, let's do our part. That's the bottom line. So 1-888-845-7718, 1-888-845-7718, or go to sightforkids.ca.

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0: It's Psych for Kids Day on Life 100.3 with Chris Tomlin. Who you are to me. It's Steve Jones along with Joanna and Esther from Hope and Healing International. We are wrapping up at 7 o'clock this afternoon, so we want to hit that goal of 1,000. And man, we have made some progress. We are at 678 so far, children taken care of. Wow, 678. Woo-hoo! And we want to hear from you. If you haven't had the chance to give yet, at 1-888-845-7718, 1-888-845-7718, or visit siteforkids.ca. And because we have seen that number consistently going up, we have some shout outs, which means people are giving, Esther.
1: We do, and we have people that we want to thank. So Jonas has just said, God has blessed me beyond what I could imagine, and we are called to provide for our brothers and sisters around the world. Christ is the way. Thank you so much, Jonas. And Diane said, I feel so blessed to help those in need, and thanks to Hope and Healing for helping kids see. Diane, thank you. This doesn't work and happen without people like you. Joanne says, shout out to Jesus for opening the eyes of the blind, and Emmanuel Church, rise to this amazing challenge so children see God's creation.
0: Uh-oh. She's challenging Emmanuel. Uh-oh. And okay. Now there's three campuses with one more coming, so.
1: Oh, okay. Yeah. Emmanuel.
0: So lots of Emmanuel to go around.
1: Up to you guys. Over to Trevor, who said, it's never wrong to help a child. Absolutely. The difference that you can make is huge. And for Tony, appreciate all Hope and Healing and Life 100. May God bless you. Meredith says, your work inspires and helps so many. Thank you for what you do in sharing Jesus, and continued prayers for the wonderful work that you do. Thank you for praying, Meredith. And Debbie, we saw this, Steve, which was so neat, said, driving my grandson to vision therapy and thought, we are so privileged to have this. And then came on and heard Hope and Healing. Thank you. Debbie, thank you so much for being part of this work. We're so grateful.
0: What are the odds? What are the odds that we're having Sight for Kids Day and Debbie is driving with her son to vision therapy?
1: That's, so crazy.
0: It's unbelievable. But Hey, so grateful to everyone who has taken the time to give. And keep the shout outs coming because they're encouraging too. And Joanna, we were just talking about this $47, which provides that sight-saving eye care to these children. What exactly does the $47 mean? Where does it go?
2: Well, I love what you just said about the family who's driving to vision care right now here in the local area, because it's access. Yeah. That's what it provides. It provides an ability to do the thing when, if you're only making a few dollars a day, is completely out of reach. But you as a parent care just as much as any other parent in the world about your child's future, their ability to care for themselves, to have an education, to have a full life. And that includes sight, but one in every five kids around the world has some kind of vision thing. I mean, think about how many kids we already know, how many of us listening wear glasses. What age were you when you got those glasses? I was 11 years old when I needed glasses. My brother was 2 or 3 when he couldn't see very far away. We had access to that care. And so with that $47, what it can do is give access, just like we have here, to a child who needs it. And so many of these things that we've been talking about all afternoon are preventable issues, treatable issues that only get worse if not treated. So it's this access that we're trying to give people. Time is actually a big factor in this. If we can reach children in time, their eyesight can be saved.
1: Absolutely. Yeah. And reaching them in time means providing surgery, making sure that they can get to the hospital, making sure that they have eye drops, medication, all of these things all help wrap it in. And these are tangible, beautiful things that you get to provide. And they're also answers to prayer. I know, Steve, you were kind of talking about that too.
0: Yeah, one thing I thought was quite special when I was there is I'm just kind of standing in the background observing how you as an organization work with these families and these kids. And one thing you ask, not in any leading way, but just to ask, what do you pray for? As a mom, what do you pray for? And one mom said, she said, I pray for God's will. She said, I pray for a house. I pray for health for my family. And she said, I pray and I thank the donors from Canada, and I pray that God will bless them.
2: Wow. Thought,
0: what a powerful prayer. She didn't say, and I pray that God will bless me and my family. She says, no, I pray for the families in Canada that are giving. And I thought, that's just a powerful statement that I have need. Like, it's so easy to see I have this need, and yet I'm going to pray for you. And I thought that was just powerful to just sit back and see how God works and how he kind of changes our heart wherever we happen to be, that when you're in need, she found somebody else to pray for.
1: And so often we hear that from moms. We're like, I pray God would bless you, bless your family, make sure he has everything that you need. You have made such a difference. We just pray, like, I've had moms who said, I don't have anything to give you, but I'm going to pray for you. And my thought is, the difference that prayer makes, you have no idea. And it is such an honor to be part of this. And the prayers that are given back are just, what beautiful gifts.
0: Yeah. I think Joanna said it before. Sometimes you expect to go there and you're going to be a blessing, and then you end up getting blessed in return.
1: Always.
0: Just by being there. 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

0: Ontario's Christian Superstation Life 103. That was Franklin McKay with Don't Forget Love. Good afternoon. It's Michael Onley here with you. 3:08 on this beautiful sunny day. It's a very special day here at Life 100.3. We've got Hope and Healing International. It is Sight for Kids Day, and I am joined with some lovely ladies, Esther Karim. Esther, welcome. How are you doing today?
1: So excited to be here. I've been looking forward to it.
0: And I've got a very special friend here, Joanna LaFleur. Joanna and I, we've known each other for many years. Joanna, I don't even know, like, when was the last time we actually probably saw each other in the flesh? Because I'm trying to think.
2: Pre-COVID. That's all I know.
0: Pre-COVID. Maybe, ladies and gentlemen, maybe a decade. I don't know. But it is such a joy to
2: have
0: you here.
2: It's really nice to see you again.
0: And Esther, just like that, you're back. Where
1: did 6 months go?
0: Well, I'll tell you where it did go. We had lots of snow up here, and I know you're in Pickering Ajax.
1: Still was terrible.
0: Okay. We're letting the snow melt away from all this beautiful sunshine.
1: And absolutely.
0: Speaking of the beautiful sunshine, it's a special day here at Life. And, you know, a lot of people right now are thinking to themselves, what's going on here? Where's the music? Where's Michael's banter? Where's the weather updates? It's a special day. We've got Hope and Healing International, Sight for Kids Day. Can you just tell the Life listener right now who's saying, what is Sight for Kids Day? What's going on here?
1: Sight for Kids Day is something we look forward to all year, and it is an incredible opportunity to be able to give kids the miracle of sight for $47. So you can give a child the miracle of sight for $47, and that miracle can look like eye drops. It can look like surgery. It can look like assistive devices, like glasses, but this is the incredible difference. It's moving kids from preventable blindness to a lifetime of sight.
0: That is just incredible. And Joanna, we were just saying, it's amazing in our economy right now, in the Canadian economy, how we all know that the finances, the realities of that, the cost of living, that's, we know what that's like.
2: Yeah, dollars don't go far in the grocery store right now.
0: No, not at all. But you were saying earlier off the air, how $47.
2: Yeah.
0: How it, in the grand scheme of things, yes, it's still money. But the big picture is that A, it's not a lot. B, it can do radical things. And C, with those radical things, we're changing lives permanently, not just for this day.

0: day or next day.
1: Yeah, that's right. I mean, yeah, $47 can buy you a loaf of bread and some milk. Like, pretty much that's it at the grocery store. But I've seen firsthand. I've been with Hope and Healing to Kenya and Tanzania. And I one of the things I was saying off air is I feel so confident talking about why people should give to this cause, because I've seen the impact. Such a small amount of money in the scheme of a Canadian income is so life-changing. It's a kid who can go to school again, who can not be in pain all the time from an eye issue. It's a child who has a future. It's a mom and a grandma who isn't constantly worrying anymore about what the future of their child is going to look like if they can't do any of those things. It's a kid who can play sports again. It's a kid who can walk to school. It's a kid who can have friends because they don't feel like they're the odd one out because of whatever's going on with their eyes. $47 is what we're asking for people to give. And it's exponential the way it can impact. And it's a lifelong change in many cases for these children.
2: Well, it's funny. When I'm here in the studio, I've got my blue light glasses. Okay. I'm very blessed that I've got great eyes. I'm very humbled by that.
1: And Show off.
2: I know. And I was kind of, as we were talking there, I'm just thinking, I was adjusting my glasses. I'm thinking to myself, gosh, it is profound to think that just $47 would change a child's life permanently with their vision. And how, you know, so much of life, Esther, I would say, especially as a kid, I don't know about you, but growing up, it's through your vision, right? Like your experiences. I was reading an article yesterday about children and vacationing, how age 5 to 10, that is the most integral time of their life, because their memory, they absorb it, they take it in. And I'm thinking, okay, well, those memories, they're going to be forged because of their vision. They can see
3: so much. And I mean, I've mentioned my 4-year-old nephew just got glasses. Oh, wow. And like when he came home from school with his new glasses, he showed his paper to his mom. It's like, Mom, I colored so good today, because he could see the lines. Like the difference.
1: The self-esteem,
3: the confidence, all of that was coming back. And it just makes such a difference.
2: And we have a nice journey ahead, ladies and gentlemen. Esther, Joanna, you're here. You're here until 4, correct?
1: I'm here one more hour.
2: I told Esther, maybe we'll bend the rules. Maybe we'll have you join for the 4 to 5. But ladies and gentlemen, we're going to have an incredible afternoon. If you want to get involved, you can do it in 2 days, two different ways. Esther, how can they give? How can they donate?
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0: Ontario's Christian Superstation Life 100.3. That was Jordan Feliz with Praise God for That. Good afternoon. It's Michael Onley here with you. 3:20 on this beautiful sunny afternoon. Clear blue skies, lots of sunshine. Hallelujah. Praise the Lord. It's a very special day here at Life 100.3. Hope and Healing International. They're with us. They're fantastic. And we are celebrating. We're giving God praise for Sight for Kids Day. If you want to get involved, if you want to donate and change a child's life, not just for today or tomorrow or next week, but permanently for the rest of their life, two ways. Hey, give them a call. 1-888-845-7718. 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

0: Ontario's Christian Superstation Life 100.3. That was Josiah Queen with Demons. Good afternoon. It's Michael Onley here with you alongside Esther Karim, Joanna LaFleur, Sight for Kids Day, Hope and Healing International. Ladies, what a special day it's been so far. And we're closing in. We're moving. I actually bumped into the Todd Gale from the Get Up and Go show this morning. And I said, well, I was taking my dog for a walk and he was going for his morning walk. Shout out to Todd. He's been doing very, very well. He's been very faithful. I said, Todd, how's it going? He's like, yeah, we're like, I think 345 kids that we've already changed. I said, it's past the 1/3 mark there, Todd. You guys are carrying the torch. And then here we are. Steve Jones hands off the relay baton. We're at 707 children. We've changed life. We've changed so many lives. And Karim, you were saying, or Karim, I'm going right to the last name. See, ladies and gentlemen, this is the thing. You got to understand, I do my show alone. And so now that I'm joined with so many lovely individuals, I might trip over my brain a bit. Okay, so
1: we got patience for you.
0: Here we go. Esther, there we go. All right, I'm going to give myself a round of applause. Esther, you were saying off the air that there's just so many interactions, so many stories, so many memories, so many moments that just kind of pop into your heart and mind. And I'm just curious, you know, for a listener right now, they're going, okay, all right, let me write this down. We got Hope and Healing International. We got Sight for Kids Day. We got $47. I can change someone's life. But I still don't really understand, like, what's going on? Where are these people coming from? What country? Where? What's going on? Can you share with us? Give us something that a listener could go, oh, okay. All right.
1: Absolutely. So we work across Sub-Saharan Africa. So we are mainly in Eastern Africa, but we're also in Cameroon, which is in the west side. So that's why we have to say Sub-Saharan, even though it sounds a bit more technically complex. But we're doing eye work just across our partners. So we've got partners in Malawi. We've got partners in Cameroon. I know that there is some eye work that's even happening because people are providing equipment down in Eswatini. Just the difference it makes is huge. And so to be able to paint a picture, we can go through all the technical aspects of it, but picture a child who's just sitting at home. And they can hear other kids going past, and one kid says, are you going to come play with us? And they're squinting as they're looking up, and then they try to go maybe play a game of tag, and then there's a hole and they trip and fall, and then they feel embarrassed and the other kids start laughing at them. They're not going to go play again. You picture a mom who sees this and watches this, and her heart just breaks for her kid, and yet she also looks and realizes, I only have enough money to pay for bread for dinner, and that's our dinner. That's it. I can't take them to the hospital. Even getting to the nearest hospital is a 3-hour walk away, and that's the only chance I have. That's exactly what these families are dealing with. This is a combination of stories that we hear all the time when we are in the fields. And that's why $47 makes such a difference, because $47 is being able to say, hey, we can make sure that you get the medical care that you need, the eye drops. So then the next time that kid comes and taps you on the shoulder and says, hey, do you want to come play? They're not worried about, because I can't see the ground in front of me. They're going to be the fastest one, and they're going to beat everybody in that group. We see it happening. This is the difference. $47.
2: Okay, but right now at 3:30, we've just heard that we have a matching gift.
1: Ooh. Yes.
0: Joanna, do you want to explain to the lifeless?
2: All right. We have a $1,000 matching gift from an incredibly generous donor. And what that means is, for that $47 or $100 or $10, whatever you can give, it's going to be doubled, because someone is matching every gift dollar for dollar for the until it runs out. For the next hour, we have this amount of money. And so we want people to give, because right now, again, we were just joking about what can you buy with $47 at the grocery store these days. Not a lot, but we're doubling your money right now. It's an amazing opportunity to give, to contribute to a kid who is sitting alone at home right now. And they don't even have the money in their family to get the transportation to get the medical care, let alone the medical care itself. So this $47 doubled right now. We want you to give.
0: And to put that into context, too, like we all know how far money goes. And, you know, maybe you think to yourself, okay, like how could I realistically do this? Hey, here's a thought. Maybe, you know, for the month of June, you're thinking you're going to do two or three date nights with husband or wife. Maybe you're saying, you know what, we're only going to do one or two this month. We're going to take that $47, which would have been a simple date night. Or hey, maybe you're thinking, you know, I usually don't pack my lunch. I usually go out for lunch each and every day. Maybe you're saying, hey, maybe for the month of June, for one of the weeks, I'm gonna be a good boy, Joanna. I'm gonna pack my lunch, make my sandwiches, make some homemade macaroni, you know, and that's where the dollar comes in. That's where the $47 comes into play. Ladies and gentlemen, if you want to get involved, as Esther and Joanna have said, there's multiple ways to do it. You can give them a call, 1-888-845-7718, or hey, head on over to siteforkids.ca.
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0: Ontario's Christian Superstation, Life 100.3. That was Quentin Thronis with "Take Me to the Star." The girls are giggling. They were talking.
1: Yeah,
0: and I didn't give the. Hey, Joanne, that's okay. I didn't give you the tee up. I didn't give you the. Esther knows when I do that. It's like, here we go. We're ready to rock and roll, ladies and gentlemen. That is live radio. We're having a fun time. It is a great time. Hope and Healing International here today. Site for Kids Day. It is a special day. Just a reminder that if you do want to donate right here, right now, give them a call, 1-888-845-7718, or head on over to siteforkids.ca. And Esther, we've got a match going on.
1: We do.
0: And Joanna did a wonderful job of just kind of breaking it down of what the match looks like, how it works, your donation will then be, what will then happen. Your donation will be doubled. And where are we at right now? How many lives have we changed today?
1: So already so far, we have changed the lives of 709 children. Woohoo!
0: I'm liking that.
1: Absolutely incredible.
2: That's amazing.
1: And here's the thing. Our goal is 1,000, and I fully, fully believe we can get there. We are so close. We're closing in on it. And right now, if you've been waiting, now is the perfect time, because helping one kid is going to actually help two, because your gift is going to be doubled. So when you give $47, it's actually going to get doubled to $94. If you want to give $100, that's going to go to $200, and it's just going to keep multiplying, which is so exciting. Now is the time to make sure your money goes even further for double the impact to help twice as many kids.
0: Amen to that. And Joanna, off the air, we were talking about just the realms of education and how that's just so integral. And you've had the great honor and pleasure of doing a couple trips. Can you open up, kind of give us a vision of like what's going on when you go over there, what the experience is like, yeah. and maybe you can give us a little bit more insight on what you were talking about, just the significance of yes, the donation, but helping them to better understand, especially within these remote communities, just how significant it is to understand what exactly is going on when you're trying to take care of their eyes.
2: Yeah, one of the things that struck me when I was in Kenya and Tanzania was that there are so many local experts. There are surgeons, there are trained physiotherapists, there are, you know, people who are experts at eyes and all these kinds of things, but it's not that they lack the expertise, it's that there's a bridging problem between that and the kids in need, particularly in these remote areas. I mean, if I think of a mother who I met at a mobile clinic who, she carried her kid for 3 days to get, she was a nurse herself, so understood that her child needed care, carried on her back for 3 days to see a doctor. It's the access to care. And that's partly what we're talking about here with this $47 that we want people to, and we're inviting people to give today, is because it's access that's the issue. The expertise is there. And I think particularly also access to the education for moms and dads, for grandparents to understand that this is treatable. I think of a child named Geisa Work, who's from Ethiopia. Her mom was noticing, of course, that her child was in pain. She was crying all the time. This was going on for a year, constantly rubbing her eyes. There's stuff coming out of her eyes. And she thought this was temporary. She thought this is going to go away. Sure. Finally, someone came with a mobile clinic, came to their area. She was able to see this child. And basically the mom said, I considered it temporary, like a normal problem. I didn't expect it could lead to blindness. Ugh. If my daughter becomes blind, the burden will fall on my shoulders, meaning the mom is going to have to care for her into her elderly years, which is obviously something that nobody wants to see. And so she was able to get the treatment. She was able to get access to the care. And it's because of people like these Canadian donors that we're seeing. So far, 715 now. 715 kids are going to get the access that they didn't have before. And this is a mom who didn't understand that this was a critical situation for her child. The pain that she was experiencing in her eyes could be treated and would lead to blindness if not treated. And so that access that these kind of donations offer means that we're matching these local experts and these mobile clinics that are going to remote areas with the families that need it most.
0: That's so powerful. And that's just the tip of the iceberg there, ladies and gentlemen, of what Joanna is just alluding to and talking about the experience. I know she could go on in great in-depth of her experiences. And so for today, you know, maybe you've been listening, maybe you woke up and had the great pleasure of listening to the Get Up and Go show, and you were kind of just listening and you're thinking, maybe I will. And then you had the great Steve Jones. Steve led the early mornings into the afternoon, and maybe right now you're on the fence. Can I encourage encourage you. You know, Joanna made a great point of just the significance of $47. How $47 can change a life. And Esther, we've spoken about this, that it's very easy. It's very easy to simply get kind of in the weeds, as I like to say, where you're kind of, you're almost overcomplicating it. Mm-hmm. And just the sense of, well, is it really going to help? Can you kind of bring it home that, for them to understand that, hey, yeah, one donation, it will not just passively or a suggestion that maybe it'll get better. No, this $47 is going to change a life.
1: Absolutely. I mean, we want to see something that's tangible. We want to know, so what does this money actually do? $47 is the average cost for eyeglasses. When you have surgery, when you have eye drops, when you have all of these sight-saving medications, all of these things, some cost more, some cost less. When you put them all together, the average cost is actually $47. Mm. So that's how we get that actual number of $47. And when you want to know what difference does it make, close your eyes.
0: Yeah.
1: Well, and then open them.
0: There you go.
1: Yeah. That's your difference right there.
0: Well, hey, if you want to donate, if you want to get involved, you're thinking, you know what? I think I do. Very easy. Give them a call. 1-888-845-7718. That's 1-888-845-7718. Or hey, head on over to siteforkids.ca.
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1: And maybe when I can't, you still love me as I am.
0: Yeah, I don't know how you do it, and I know I've put you through it. It's amazing that you can love me like I love me like I
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0: Ontario's Christian Superstation, Life 100.3. That was Blanca with Not Backing Down. Michael Onley here with you, along with Esther Karam and Joanna LaFleur. We've got a very special day here at Life 100.3. Hope and Healing International Site for Kids Day. And Esther, we are trucking along. Like, not even 10 minutes ago, our match was at $950. And now, where are we at, and how many lives have we changed?
1: We are halfway through this match already, and 721 kids, Michael.
0: Hey-oh!
1: It's so exciting. About. Like, these aren't just numbers. These are little kids. Like,
2: yeah.
1: I mean, Joanna, we were talking earlier with Steve about, like, classrooms. Like, just the number of classrooms and schools that are getting filled up of kids who now can be able to see the blackboard at school. So if you didn't get a chance to get in on this match, now is your time. You can be able to help not just one kid, but two kids with your gift of $47 today. That's $47. It's going to get doubled to $94. You want to give $100? That's actually going to be $200, and so on. This is the incredible gift that you can give to a child today. The miracle of sight. Siteforkids.ca 1-888-845-7718. And we have some people to thank,
0: That's
1: too.
0: That's right. We do. Esther, would you... This is what happens, guys. I get so excited. Esther, do you want to lead the shout-outs? There we go. Fire away.
1: Absolutely. We have Dorothy who said, praise and glory to God for bringing all this to our attention. Dorothy, thank you for not just listening, but being part of the difference that it's making. That's huge.
0: And Alan, I challenge others who have challenges in life to rise up and support the kids at Hope and Healing. Joanna, close it out for us. What do we got here?
2: All right. We have Heather says, my 9th granddaughter had surgery at SickKids. We are blessed here in CND as a Christian family. Thank you, Hope and Healing, for what you do.
0: Amen to that. And Joanna, I want to give you the opportunity just to kind of close out. It's been a real blessing to have you with us here this hour. A lot of fun, a lot of laughs. You know, just what would be your, what's your final message that you would say to the life listener? Maybe they're on the fence. Maybe they're thinking, I don't know if I want to be a part of this. What would you say? Why should someone get involved?
2: You know, I'm not an employee of Hope and Healing. I love Hope and Healing. And after going and seeing the work firsthand myself, I came home saying, I have no shame, no problem. I want to shout from the rooftops that this is a cause worthy of... If you've got a little money that you want to give and you're not sure where to give it to this. Because I've seen firsthand how such small amounts of money make life-changing difference. It's not just about the site, although that is life-changing. It's about self-esteem. It's about a future. It's about being able to get an education. It's about being able to have a job. It's about being able to care for their grandparents, for their community, to contribute in all aspects of what it means to have human thriving. That's what giving sight does. It's not just about the eyes, although that alone is enough. It's much more than that, and I've seen it firsthand how it transforms the family, the burden that the parents and the grandparents, we've heard earlier today, grandmothers who are praying for their grandkid to have a solution that they could never afford without a Canadian helping them. And they didn't know what the answer would be when they prayed, but that a Canadian grandmother was the answer to that grandmother's prayer. And so I see over and over through my firsthand experience what the impact has been. It's an absolute privilege to come and yap with you today about it, because I really think that what we give goes exponentially further than we can imagine. As you said, Esther, earlier, like, what is the impact? Like, close your eyes and try to do anything.
0: Amen.
2: Then open them again. Like, that's the impact. And so I really hope that people take advantage right now, because we have that matching gift right now. And so if you give now, your whatever you can give is doubled. So it's a strategic way to give, and you should do it. I just got a text from my mom. She said she just gave.
0: Hey!
1: All right. Love it.
0: Mrs. LaFleur, thank you. Well, Joanna, it's been a real pleasure and honor to have you here with us. Thank you so much for being with us, and many blessings to you. And hey, you, the life listener, if you're listening, I pray you're listening. If you've been touched, if you're still on the fence, that's okay. Pray about it. 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
5: Oh, ugly.
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5: They're adorable.
6: Well, can't you just tell me what the subject is?
7: I'd rather not.
8: I think it's more of an army of red ants.
5: No way.

0: Dearest Mother and Father, thank you for your very kind note and the care package you sent. The towels and linens were beautiful, and the sweater was equally attractive. I was amused by the rather delicate way in which you asked me to stop writing strictly about what I'm learning here at the college, and to give you some indication of my social life. Well, between my studies and work at Holstein's Books, I don't have much time for socializing. But since I became a Christian, I've been seeing my friends from Wits End more than anyone else. Mostly Connie Kendall, since she's helping me with the basics of my newfound belief. I told you the latest about Eugene. Since he returned from his adventure across country, we've been working at our agreement to remain just friends. Of course, the big news is that John Avery Whittaker, or Wit as most people call him, left Odyssey to run an archaeological mission in the Middle East. Everyone misses him a lot. Wit's End is now managed by an old friend of his named Jack Allen. I have told you about Wit's End, right? It's a shop set up as an ice cream parlor, interactive museum, library, theater, a little bit of everything for the children of Odyssey. Some remarkable things happen there as well. Maybe it's due to my recent conversion to Christianity, but it sometimes seems as if situations merge that purposefully teach a lesson. Perhaps it would help if I gave you an example. The other day I was there talking with Eugene. So our computers at the school were down for at least 2 hours.
1: 2 hours? Did they discover the source of the problem?
0: Yes, gophers.
1: Gophers?
0: They burrowed down to the cables and decided to make a meal of them. They're attracted to the lead for some unknown reason.
1: Of course. The telephone companies used to have those problems when they were laying cable across the Western Plains. Ultimately, the workers covered the cables with a thin steel tape to discourage the gophers. I suppose the college will have to do the same.
0: Perhaps you should suggest it, Eugene. Though I can't imagine why the gophers enjoyed the taste of lead in the first place.
1: Perhaps gophers are like humans. They enjoy something challenging to sink their teeth into.
0: Just so they don't bite off more than they can chew.
1: Well, perhaps you should drop them a line to warn them.
0: I'd have to dig up their address first.
1: I wouldn't bother, Katrina. Gophers wouldn't know a good suggestion from a hole in the ground.
2: Excuse me. Oh, hi.
1: Yes, Miss Kendall?
2: Sorry to interrupt, Eugene, but I was wondering if you know where Jack is.
1: Well, his most recent words to me indicated that he would be up in the office working on his painting.
2: His painting?
0: I find that hard to picture.
1: Oh, not if you draw on your imagination.
2: Jack's working on a painting?
1: Yes. Tom found out Jack liked to paint and suggested he enter something in the public library's local art display. I believe he wanted to brush up on his skills.
0: Well, I hope he doesn't make an exhibition of himself.
1: Exhibition? Mr. Allen isn't the type to show off.
2: Hold on. What are you two doing?
1: Doing?
2: Brush up. Exhibition of himself. Show off. I don't get it. Is this some kind of game?
1: Merely an abstract diversion, Miss Kendall. One person uses a word, phrase, or subject, and the other person has to follow it with a related word, phrase, or subject.
2: You're playing a word game, Eugene? I thought you hated puns.
1: In their proper place, puns can be a helpful mental exercise.
0: Uh-huh. Eugene is only saying that because he knows it's no contest.
1: She says that, but she has met her match in me.
2: I get it. She said contest, and you said met her match. Uh-huh.
3: Well, it's a striking game, but I don't have any words to fire off.
2: Huh? You said match, so I said striking, because you strike a match and it makes a fire.

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5: Now, I know it all seems rather commonplace, Mom and Dad, but bear with me. I dashed off to meet with my new student while Connie went up to see Mr. Allen. I found out the nature of that conversation, and many others, later.
6: Hold on. Come in.
7: Hi, Jack. Sorry to bother you, but... Oh, well, this is interesting.
6: It's just a canvas.
7: Eugene said you were working on a painting. Is this it?
6: Uh-huh. But I don't want anyone to see it yet. I'm not finished.
7: Oh. Well, I didn't know you liked to paint. Can I see it?
6: Maybe when it's ready.
7: Not even a quick peek?
6: Not even a quick peek. Yeah. Is there something I can do for you?
7: Oh, well, I just wanted you to know that the new ice cream was delivered.
6: Oh, thanks for telling me.
7: Sure.
6: Connie?
7: Well, can't you just tell me what the subject is?
6: I'd rather not.
7: Okay. Well, I guess I'll see you later.
5: I met with my new student in one of the tutoring rooms at the college. Her name was Melissa. At first, I was confused because she was supposed to be a young girl in middle school. But the girl I met looked like she was my age, a college student. She had on nicely applied makeup and styled hair and a very fashionable outfit. And she even conducted herself with an easygoing confidence.
8: You must be Katrina Shanks. It's very nice to meet you.
5: Well, nice to meet you, too. You are Melissa, aren't you?
8: Uh-huh. May I call you Katrina, or do you prefer Miss Shanks?
5: Oh, Katrina's fine. You look older than I expected.
8: Do I? Well, thank you. A lot of people say that. Boys at the high school ask me out all the time.
5: You don't go out with them, do you?
8: No, my parents won't let me. Silly, aren't they?
5: Not really. Now, your mother said on the phone that you need some help with your studies in English, history, and math.
8: Where did you get that ring? It's just beautiful.
5: Oh, thanks. It was a gift from my father when I left for college.
8: He must be a wonderful man.
5: Yes, yes, he is. Now, I was thinking that it would be helpful to establish where you are academically.
8: Was he upset?
5: I beg your pardon?
8: That you left home for college. Your father.
5: Well, a little, I guess. But I have other siblings still at home, so that eases the loss. Now, there's some texts at the library I want you to get so we can get started.
8: Tell me about your siblings. Brothers? Sisters?
5: I have two brothers. Now, Melissa...
8: I'll bet they're cute.
5: Oh, they're adorable.
8: Do you have pictures with you? I'd love to see them.
5: We really should start studying.
8: We will. I would just like to see a picture of your family.
5: Well, okay, I think I've got one in my wallet here. My time with Melissa went by very quickly, and I only realized after the fact how hard it was to get her to study. I wasn't concerned, though, because she seemed to have natural poise and intelligence. I was certain that any time we lost would be made up quickly in later sessions. Nonetheless, I gave her a pop quiz to test her basic knowledge. She was surprised, but finally settled down to take it. As I conducted my meeting with Melissa, Eugene and Connie were back at wit's end, intrigued by this mysterious painting of Jack Allen's.
7: So you don't have any ideas either?
9: None whatsoever. Mr. Allen could come up with anything for all we can guess.
7: Oh, I'm dying to know what it is.
9: Miss Kendall, as I've so often observed in the past, and your own experiences confirm it, curiosity in your hands is like a dangerous weapon.

0: weapon in the hands of a maniac, out of control and likely to harm.
1: Oh, yeah.
0: To respond in kind, yeah.
2: Eugene? Connie?
1: Over here, Jack.
0: At your service, Mr. Allen.
2: If it's all right, I have to run some errands in Connersville.
1: You mean Connellsville?
2: Hmm? Oh, yes, yes, of course. Then I guess I'll go home, so I'll see you tomorrow, okay?
1: Sure. How's your painting coming along?
2: Huh? Oh, I finished it.
1: Really?
2: Mm-hmm. Sorry, I don't have time to show it to you right now. I'm running late. See you.
1: Bye.
0: Enjoy your errands.
1: Well, let's go.
0: Go?
1: Up to see the painting.
0: What?
1: Well, he said I could see it when he was finished, and now he's finished.
0: But I don't think
1: Eugene,
0: he
1: said he's finished. He just didn't have time to show it to me now. I don't think that means I can't look for myself. Are you coming?
0: Well.
1: It's that one, under the canvas.
0: Under the canvas? A strong indication that he doesn't want it seen.
1: Or a strong indication that he didn't want to get dust on it.
0: Hmm.
1: We just have to take the cover off.
0: I wish I felt better about this.
1: Step aside. I'll take the canvas off. Oh.
0: Oh. Is that the painting?
1: I'm not sure that painting is the right word. This is what he was working on.
0: Hmm.
1: It's.
0: Yeah, the words escape me, too.
1: Mountains on the horizon?
0: No. I think it's more of an army of red ants, or something, marching towards a giant chocolate bunny, perhaps. obviously an impressionistic work.
1: Well, only if he's doing an impression of someone who can't paint. Eugene, this is awful.
0: Suffice to say, I wouldn't want to hang it on my wall. Or any wall, for that matter.
1: What are we going to do?
0: I beg your pardon?
1: Well, Jack is going to hang it on a wall, in public, at the library.
0: That was the idea, yes.
1: But we can't let him. If anyone sees this, he'll be humiliated.
0: Katrina, over here.
3: I saw Eugene later in the cafe at the college. He reluctantly told me about looking at Mr. Allen's painting and how terrible it was. Then we had a conversation about Melissa, my new student.
0: Hmm. You sound as if you're impressed with Melissa.
3: Oh, yes. She's very mature for her age. She even talks older than she is.
0: Hmm.
3: She gets sidetracked easily, but otherwise she's extraordinary. The only thing that doesn't make sense is why she needs a tutor.
0: Well, perhaps there's more to her than meets the eye.
3: Maybe so. I gave her a pop quiz just to test the extent of her knowledge. It should be a good indicator of what we'll have to work on, if we have to work on anything. If she's as smart as I think, I may have to tell her parents that she doesn't need my help.
0: I would humbly suggest to be careful not to jump to any conclusions.
3: Oh, I'd never count my chickens before they're hatched.
0: But you might kill two birds with one stone.
3: Not when a bird in hand is worth two in the bush.
0: Unless birds of a feather flock together.
3: Well, then I'd be forced to fly the coop.
0: There was paltry humor in that remark.
3: Oh, Eugene, that's a foul thing to say.
0: Well, I was just winging it.
3: I went back to my room that evening and graded Melissa's test. We met the next day to talk about it.
4: I what?
3: You failed the pop quiz, Melissa.
4: No way.
3: I'm really sorry. I checked it over twice. You have the prettiest handwriting I've ever seen, but your name is about the only thing you spelled correctly. I'm surprised and disappointed.
4: Well, what'd you expect? Our first time together and you just threw it at me.
3: It's a basic exam, Melissa. There's nothing there you shouldn't already know.
4: Are you kidding? How was I supposed to think straight when all you did was go on and on about your family?
3: What?
4: Your father did this, your mother did that. Oh, aren't my brothers so cute? Give me a break.
3: Melissa, you asked about my family. I tried to get us back to studying,
4: but... What kind of teacher are you? First you bore me to death, then you hit me with a ridiculous exam.
3: Melissa, any girl your age with average intelligence should know the answer to those questions.
4: I don't care about average girls. You want to know what I think about your exam? This is what I think of it. You could keep it.
3: I'm going to have to talk to your parents.
4: You better not.
3: I must.
4: Go ahead, but I'll tell them what really happened. How all you wanted to do was gab about your boring life, and then you tried to make me take a test, but I wouldn't take it, so you're trying to get me in trouble. But you won't. You'll be in trouble. I'll tell them what a horrible teacher you are, and my parents will make sure that everybody knows it, and you'll never teach anybody ever again. You just try it.
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10: 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We always love hearing from you.
11: Melissa! Melissa! Wait a minute.
12: What do you want?
11: I want to talk. Look, I need to say something about what just happened.
12: Yeah, like what?
11: Well, I think there's been a misunderstanding.
12: That's better. So, we're going to forget about the test, and you're going to keep your job as my tutor?
11: Not exactly.
12: Then what did you want to say?
11: I want to say first that you better never talk to me like that again.
12: What?
11: I don't care who you are, or how you dress, or how old you look. That tantrum of yours was worse than a spoiled 2-year-old.
12: You can't.
11: Be quiet until I'm finished. Second, don't you ever threaten me or any adult you come in contact with again. You understand? You think you can wreck my career? Well, imagine the quality of your life without a proper education. Now you're gonna turn around, go back to that classroom, and give me a heartfelt apology. And we're gonna study until you can take that test confidently and never have to resort to childish outbursts to cover for bad grades again.
12: Why should I?
11: Because I'm telling you to. And my guess is that considering your obnoxious attitude, I'm probably the only tutor left in Odyssey who will help you get through school. Now move it, young lady!
13: For a moment, we looked at each other, and I thought she would turn and walk away. But she didn't. She went back to the classroom and apologized. After which, she cried like the little girl she really was. My guess is, behind the nice clothes and stylish hair and grown-up play acting, was a young girl who needed some help. Unfortunately, she decided to let me help her. Our relationship wasn't the same after that. I'm happy to say that she's doing better all the time. But I learned an important lesson too, which I'll explain later.
14: Jack?
2: Yes, Connie. Hello, Eugene.
0: Greetings.
14: How'd your errands go yesterday?
2: Errands? Oh, well, as fine as errands can go, I suppose.
14: Good. Had a good night's sleep?
2: Yeah. And I stopped off to get a few groceries this morning, and since the supplier isn't coming till next week, I thought, is something wrong?
14: Wrong?
0: Nothing wrong, per se.
14: What could be wrong?
0: Wrong indeed.
2: Well, it's just that you're both looking at me like... Well, like something happened.
14: Happened?
2: Well,
0: nothing could happen, per se.
14: Happen?
0: Possibly.
2: Really, you can tell me what's wrong.
0: Wrong? Well, nothing wrong.
2: Please. What is going on here?
14: Well, can you come up to the office?
2: Sure. But why?
14: It's about your painting.
2: What about my painting? All right, we're here. You want to tell me what this is all about? Eugene?
0: Oh, Mr. Allen, inasmuch as we respect you as a friend and...
2: Yes?
0: Miss Kendall has something to tell you.
1: Thanks, Eugene. Jack, if there's one thing we all believe around Wits End, it's that honesty is the best policy, right?
2: So I've heard.
1: Well, then it's best to lay our cards on the table.
0: Shoot from the proverbial hip.
1: Make a clean slate of it.
0: Bite the bullet and
1: Eugene,
0: face...
1: Eugene, this isn't your game.
0: Oh.
1: To make a long story short, Jack...
0: Yes, please do, Miss Kendall.
2: If you don't mind, I think it'd be best for all of us if you would just say what you have to say.
1: Well, we looked at your painting and we think it's just terrible.
0: Tactfully put, Miss Kendall.
1: He said to just say it.
2: You looked at my painting?
1: Yeah.
2: Oh, and you think it's terrible?
1: Well, maybe terrible's too strong a word.
0: Wholly inadequate as a description.
1: Awful, maybe.
0: Amateurish.
1: Ugly.
0: Not suitable for public exposure.
2: Good. Just so it isn't terrible. Look, can you be a little more specific? It'd help me to understand what didn't work for you.
1: Well?
0: Perhaps if we took the canvas off...
2: The canvas? What canvas?
0: Well, this canvas.
2: You mean you looked at what was under this canvas?
1: Yeah. What's wrong?
2: Well, let's take the canvas off and see. This is it?
0: That's the one.
2: What specifically don't you like about it?
1: Jack, I'm not sure how to be specific.
2: Oh, please try.
1: Well, let's see.
2: The colors didn't work for you, hmm? Maybe the texture? How about the contrasting shapes?
0: Mr. Allen?
1: What's so funny?
2: Funny? Well, you too, if you don't mind my saying so.
1: What do we do?
2: This isn't the painting I did for the exhibit.
0: It isn't?
2: The painting for the exhibit is over behind the desk. This happens to be some doodling I was doing for my next painting. Then I got frustrated and cleaned my brushes on it.
1: Oh, oops.
2: You really thought this was my painting?
1: Well...
0: We suspected there must have been some sort of error.
1: Yeah, or it was a new style of art or something.
0: Or something.
2: And you've been worrying since yesterday about how to tell me.
1: We didn't want to hurt your feelings.
2: I see. It's funny. It reminds me of a lesson I once learned.
0: Really?
2: Uh-huh. But I'm not going to tell you what it was.
1: Jack!
0: Mr. Allen!
2: Sorry, we have to get back to work.
3: Probably obvious to you, Mom and Dad, but the two lessons didn't seem connected at all until I spoke with Mr. Allen much later. We compared notes about everything that had happened. He drew some interesting applications out of these very ordinary circumstances.
2: I guess if there's a common thread between the two stories, it's that you can't always tell where things are from their appearances. You thought Melissa was more mature than she was because of how she looked. Connie and Eugene made a judgment about my paintings because they thought I was finished when I hadn't even started. I suppose both are examples of what happens when we take things strictly at face value. We often draw the wrong conclusion.
3: Yes. In other words, appearances can be deceiving.
2: Or never judge a book by its cover.
3: Or, well, never mind.
2: I guess the important thing to remember whenever we want to pass judgment or draw conclusions is that we're all at different stages in our growth and development. Like Melissa, where you thought she was more mature than she was, or my painting, which Connie and Eugene thought was finished when I hadn't even started it. The truth is, every one of us is at various points in the process of change. Does that help with your letter?
3: Yes, sir. Do you think these kinds of lessons happen around Wits End all the time?
2: I don't know about that, Katrina. I suspect they happen everywhere. The trick is learning to look for them.
3: Do you see what I mean? That's how things seem to work at Wits End. Well, I should go now. I need to study for an exam tomorrow. Meanwhile, I'll be putting my best foot forward. Keeping my nose to the grindstone. Putting my shoulder to the wheel. Without letting the grass grow under my feet. Your loving daughter, Katrina.
15: 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Our production engineer was Bob Luttrell. 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
16: Good afternoon, it's Michael Audley here with you for 27. It is a very special day here at Life 100.3. It is Sight for Kids Day. Hey, we've got some music too, including Need to Breathe with Happiness.

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0: Ontario's Christian Superstation Life 100.3. That was Katie Nicole with Have Your Way. Good afternoon. It's Michael on the here with you, 434, on this very special day here at Life 100.3. At this time of the show, you know, I'd be gearing up, bringing you all sorts of fun content and, you know, the word of life. But today we're taking a little pause from that, and that's okay. This is a special day. It's Hope and Healing International, a site for kids today. And I am joined with Esther Karam. And Esther, what a special day. First of all, it's great to have you here.
1: It's so great to be here. I had the biggest grin on my face driving up because I was like, I get to go to life today. I get to see Steve. I get to see Michael. Like, this is just so great.
0: And we do have to give a shout out to the sunshine, because last time you were here, I think it was the second year in a row at the December Christmas Hugs Day, you had to drive home in a snowstorm.
1: Yes.
0: So shout out to the weather.
1: So grateful.
0: And, you know, it's crazy how, like, how quickly momentum builds, right?
1: Absolutely.
0: Because we had that $1,000 match. That's history, ladies and gentlemen.
1: It is.
0: And we were at, like, I think it was like 725 before the break. So at right before 4 o'clock, it was 725. Now we're at 803 lives changed.
1: Incredible. So exciting. So, so grateful. Just so much generosity. We're so grateful for just those listening and those who are wanting to make a difference in these kids' lives.
0: And during the break, you showed me very briefly, very quickly, but beautifully, you went on a trip not too long ago, back in March, and you showed me just this, I don't even know how to explain it, ladies and gentlemen. It's a type of video that just melts your heart. Esther, bring it to life. What did I see?
1: So it is a little baby girl named Winter who's 9 months old. Cutest little thing ever. Oh,
0: very
1: my
0: cute.
1: Goodness. She would make all these little noises. And so we would start to make noises back and she would try to imitate them and go, lo, lo, lo, lo, lo, with her little voice. Or she would start playing with the pen. And we're like, no, no, no, you're not supposed to put the pen in her mouth, which she knew. She totally knew.
0: Oh.
1: But then she would just kind of get close to it just to see how you would respond. And we all were just in stitches. She was the cutest thing ever. But the thing with Winter is we met her at the hospital. And the reason we met her at the hospital is because Winter has glaucoma. And so glaucoma is something that will put, it's pressure that goes onto the eye or the optic nerve, and it can create permanent irreversible blindness. And when we talked to her mom, we asked her, like, when did you first notice something wrong with Winter's eyes? Mom knew exactly the date. Because as a mom, you know when something goes wrong. She's like, she was 1 month, 2 weeks. And it was like it was burned into her brain. Like, she knew the moment that she started to get scared for her baby girl.
0: Mm.
1: And she was able to get her to, like, this clinic or a government hospital. And she just said to me, and she whispered the words, Michael. She said, they said if they don't treat her, she might be blind.
0: No.
1: And it made me feel very sad. And you could just hear the weight in her words.
0: Yeah.
1: And, like, you had this beautiful little girl that we got to see and who was playing and just filled with so much life and joy. And yet we know that she has a chance to go completely irreversibly blind if she doesn't get care. But that doesn't have to be her future.
0: Hmm.
1: And so that's who we get to come alongside today. We get to come alongside little babies who have so much life ahead of them and beauty. And we can make sure that they do not live with preventable blindness. And we get to bring relief to their mom's hearts, too. So they're no longer worried about their child's future.
0: Amen. And to get involved, it's really simple. We're not talking an astronomical amount. Money is money. We're not undermining that. And we're not undermining the value of $47. Believe me, $47. In many ways, it can go a long way. In other ways, we do know that it can be a momentary pleasure. We're talking going on a little date night, or hey, maybe you're gonna pause going out for lunch this week. Maybe you go out for lunch each and every day. That's okay. Maybe you're saying, you know what, actually, wait a minute, okay, honey, let's pause date night for this week. Or hey, you know what, I think I'm gonna make my lunch this week. I'm not gonna spend that money. That's what we're talking about. That's what $47 can go to, and that can transform a child's life. And Esther, you know, if someone's listening right now, they're going, wait, what's going on here? Who's this or what's that? I think I do want to donate. How can they get involved?
1: Absolutely. So you can go to siteforkids.ca, or you can call 1-888-845-7718. 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
0: Ooh.
1: And it's a $2,000 match. 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
0: Whoa.
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Ontario's Christian Superstation Life 100.3. That was Jason Dunn with Holy Forever. Good afternoon. It's Michael Lonley here with you, 447, along with Esther Karam, Hope and Healing, International Sight for Kids Day. It's a special day. And you know what? I said to Esther, I said, I'm going to pray. I know we've got our program. We're having a great time, but I'm going to pray for many life listeners right here, right now. Heavenly Father, we thank you for this day and we thank you for this moment. We thank you for this opportunity just to come together and take in this special day at life. We thank you for the Sight for Kids Day, and we pray a special blessing over it for each and every child whose life will not only be changed today and tomorrow, but permanently. And we just pray that the life listener would be encouraged by the incredible stories, and that if they feel led to support, that they would just do it willingly with a gracious and a loving heart. And Father, as well, too, as I look at the prayer wall, I'm reminded that it doesn't matter the time or the day or the season. It doesn't matter the weather. It doesn't matter if it's a special day at a radio station or not. There are so many needs. There are so many requests. There are so many petitions from so many courageous hearts. And so we just pray for peace. That's my prayer today for each and every life listener going through something, that they would know that they're not alone, that they would know that they are loved and they are cherished by the King of Kings, and they are cherished and loved by a group of community, of life believers here at Life 100.3, stretching out their arms and saying, you are not alone. You are worthy and you are loved. Father, we give this all to you. In your Son's precious name we pray. Amen.

0: just your love.
1: Ontario's Christian Superstation Life 100.3. That was Toby Mac with Lord, It Feels Good. Amen to that. It feels good today here at Life 100.3, ladies and gentlemen. We've got a very special day here. Hope and Healing International, Sight for Kids Day. I'm joined alongside Esther Karam. And Esther, it's a special day. We're changing lives. We've got a goal to, we've got a goal of 1,000 kids. And I believe we're going to smash that.
2: I mean
1: that in the kindest way, too.
2: Absolutely.
1: We're at 845 children's lives that have been changed. And Esther as well, too. We've got a match going on. And also, could you remind the Life listener? I know there's some listeners right now that they're tuning in for the very first time. Mm-hmm. They're going, I don't even know what a match is. Like, what are you talking about?
2: Yeah. And you know what? That's a great question. I love that we're making sure that that's getting said. So today you have the opportunity and the beautiful gift of being able to give a child the miracle of sight. $47 gives a child in sub-Saharan Africa the miracle of sight to stop preventable blindness so they can have a future filled with sight. And right now we had a generous donor who came on and said, hey, I'm going to match the next $2,000 that come in. So if you give one child the miracle of sight, they're going to match it and give another child the miracle of sight. And we are halfway through that match already, Michael, which is amazing. We're so grateful. So if you want to get in on it, now is the time.
1: I would also be remiss. I told Joanna LaFleur, I said we were going to give her a shout out because she's driving all the way down to Port Credit to see her nephew.
2: Oh, man.
1: A very special play.
2: Yes.
1: So she's very excited. So shout out to Joanna. I hope that you're driving safely and you have a wonderful rest of the evening. And hey, one of the most important component here at Life 100.3 is that it's always going to be filtered through the gospel, right?
2: Absolutely.
1: The message of Jesus Christ. That's why we're here each and every day to bring you, the Life listener, fantastic Christian music. But at the core, at the essence of it, though, of all this music, is pointing the Life listener, pointing the world to Jesus Christ. And I'd be remiss, you know, if I didn't mention that with Hope and Healing International. It's very clear that that's the primary messaging. And we had talked about the word transformation. And transformation is such a fascinating word. We all have our own definition of it. We all have our own sense of examples that we can see throughout our life. And of course, those scripture leads the charge, because you've got a beautiful story that you're going to share, but about transformation. And of course, Romans chapter 12, verse 2, we know this. I just wanted to read it. Don't copy the behavior and customs of this world, but let God transform you into a new person by changing the way you think. Then you will learn to know God's will for you, which is good and pleasing and perfect. And Esther, you've got an incredible story that kind of relays that of transformation.
2: Yeah, when I think of transformation with sight, I think probably forever think of Justina. Justina is a 7-year-old girl from Malawi. And I'll tell you, Michael, this girl, when I met her, she was so curled into herself. It was almost like she was shrinking back from the world around her. So Justina has bilateral cataracts. So cataracts in both eyes. And she kind of would feel her way along the wall. You could tell there was so much that she wasn't able to see. So we asked some questions. What do you like to do at school? What are your favorite subjects? And she didn't have an answer. And sometimes kids are shy because, you know, they're strangers who are asking you questions. And
1: sure.
2: So I was like, that's okay. But we're like, mom and dad will know, though, because, you know, kids talk about that kind of thing all the time. So we asked dad and he said, you know, she never talks about what she wants to be when she grows up. Mm. I'm like, 7-year-olds. I have a 4-year-old nephew who's very dedicated in what he wants to be when he grows up already.
1: Same here.
2: Like, they've got stories, they've got opinions, they've got hopes, they've got dreams. And this little girl, there was nothing.
1: Mm.
2: It was like she had lost her voice. And it was like I was watching hope just fade. And I remember leaving at that time thinking, maybe sight, maybe her getting her sight back will be the thing that unlocks her voice. And maybe that's the moment when she's actually going to have hope again, that she can have a brighter future where she can be a teacher or she can be a doctor or all of these things. I don't know, but maybe. And as the Lord had it, I got to go and be there the day after her surgery, Michael. And I remember when that bandage came off, my heart was just kind of pounding. I was like, Lord, please let this have worked for this little girl.
1: Mm.
2: Because she deserves so much good in this world. And I remember I walked into that room after her patch had come off. And she starts watching me as I'm walking across. I'm like, oh, she can see me now. Oh, and then she starts pointing at the ceiling. I heard her laugh, Michael. This was the girl who wouldn't say a single word, who was so pulled into herself. I heard her laugh. We asked her, hey, what are you looking forward to? And she just was like, I'm excited because I'm going to learn Chichewa, which is the local language. Like, I'm going to be able to write it. That's my favorite subject in school. I get to go back to school. Mm. And she was so excited. It was like watching a miracle, because the miracle was this girl's sight came back, and also her smile came back. Her hope came back. Her joy came back. It's not just this medical, physical thing that you're doing. You are absolutely transforming a child's life more than you could begin to imagine. And Justina, there's another Justina out there. Mm. And today you get to make sure that Justina gets her sight.
1: Amen. I'm reminded of Romans chapter 15, verse 13, exactly the wordings that you just said. So I pray that God, who gives you hope, will keep you happy and full of peace as you believe in him, may overflow with hope through the power of the Holy Spirit.
2: Absolutely.
1: And if you want to get involved, very simple, give them a call, 1-888-845-7718. 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

walks up to a giant and picks a fight, who turns a lion's den into a petting zoo, who can have church in a fiery furnace,

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Why, you ask? Well, it's Sight for Kids Day. That's why. It's a special day here at Life 100.3. Michael Onley here with you, 5 o'clock. Hey, let's get some music going. It's Seventh Time Down with Only King.

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0: Ontario's Christian Superstation Life 100.3. That was Corinne Badeau with Found and Crowned. It's Michael Onley here with you, Esther Karam. We were moving and grooving there with Corinne Badeau. Esther, you had some good moves there.
1: Yeah, moving up and down slightly.
0: Just that's a little bit of this, a little bit of that. And you know why we are moving? Why we're moving, grooving? By the way, Site for Kids Day, Hope and Healing International here at Life 100.3. We began in the early morning, 5:30 to begin, kick off the day, get up and go show. And then Steve Jones, he was anchored the baton, surely gave it over. He said, Steve, run with it. Do something good with it. Steve most definitely did. He went from 10 until 12. We took a little break. 1 to 3, and then here we are. We're gonna cross the finish line, Esther. I am so confident,
1: so excited,
0: because our goal is to help 1,000 children change their lives, not just today, not tomorrow, change their lives permanently. We've already changed 892 children's lives. We've had the match. Look at that, zero.
1: Wow,
0: done, finito.
1: So exciting. Thank you.
0: But here's the thing, though. We can't do it without you, the life listener. And so we've got some shout outs, and we're gonna start off. Christine and Paul, praise God. Simple and sweet. I love it.
1: Kim, who said, it's from my husband, Alan, and I. He reminded me to call in and help 2 kids. We love Life 100.3, and we are blessed to help the kids. Thank you both.
0: And from Michael, God has blessed me with children, and I'd like to bless other children when I can. Amen to that.
1: And then we've got Brian, who said, Bicycle Brian from Barrie.
0: Ah, I love that. Bicycle Brian. That is fantastic. Thank you, Bicycle Brian from Barrie. And Sarah, I went to Haiti. Oh, wow, this is cool. I went to Haiti and saw the needs the children have and what it takes to organize a child able to go to the hospital. So happy to donate. We are so happy that you are lining up with us and supporting.
1: And Julian Brian said, as I am soon having cataract surgery, it reminded me of how important our sight is and can't imagine not having it. Wow, Julian Brian, thank you so much. We also had Grant, who said, we got a donation from Highly Blessed and Favored, Let's Be Obedient, Acts 20, verses 3 to 35. And Cecilia, who said, happy to help meet children's needs. And she's celebrating the birth of a new grandson. Oh. Congratulations, Cecilia.
0: All the grandmas, nanas, the ninis, they're all out there. Momos, mamas. I saw a video of all the grandparents. What a blessing that is.
1: Such a blessing. And so grateful.
0: And that's actually one of the most interesting things, right? Like, because what Joanna was talking earlier, what you've been talking about as well, is like, we were talking about off the air, unrelated, but just the realm of generations.
1: Yeah.
0: And how generations in our lives, they can continue. And they can continue for good. Mm-hmm. And then there can be generational things that can continue on that are not good. And Absolutely. They need to be either dealt with, mm-hmm. talked about and cut off, mm-hmm. or it will continue. And what I mean, why I'm mentioning all of that is just this reality, right? For these children, this is generation after generation where families are born into these situations. And unless they themselves are able to get out of this, they're going to need support. They need help. And that's where today is such a special day where, hey, we're not talking $447. We're just talking $47. Mm-hmm. We respect the value. We know the economy. We know the realities of so many individuals. And bless each and every one of you who has partnered with Hope and Healing International for Site for Kids Day. But Esther, you know, can you emphasize just the significance of what it means to partner up? And hey, you're not only changing a child's life, but you're changing, hopefully, that child's life, where they don't have to deal with this type of reality.
1: Absolutely. I mean, we talk about this thing called the poverty disability cycle. So you have a family who is struggling to be able to put food on the table. Parents are working. Then you have a child who gets an eye infection. And that child can't see. That child no longer can go to school. That child actually can't stay at home by themselves because it's not safe. And so you

0: have a parent who now can't go out to work, who then stays with their child to make sure that their child is going to be okay, because that child could fall into a cooking fire easily, or wow. they could, we know, unfortunately, so many of these kids are 3 times to 4 times more likely to be abused because they can't see their attackers. They aren't able to run away. There are so many things that these kids face. And so a parent stays home. Now we have half the income coming into the family. You have deeper poverty that these kids are now living in. And so it's just this vicious cycle of disability pushing families into deeper poverty when they don't have the support that they need. On the flip side, when a child is able to get to the hospital to get the eye drops or the surgery or the medication that they need, that eyesight clears up and mom and dad can actually both be working now.
1: Yep.
0: And child can go get an education. And as I talked to one mom, what she had said, she's like, what we believe here is if your child gets an education, they're going to be fine. And so she said, we want to make sure that they get the education. So then that child gets an education and then they come and they're able to then make a difference in their community. They're able to get better jobs, to be able to help their own kids as they grow up and get married and have their own kids. And it makes a world of difference. So it's not just today.
1: Yeah.
0: It's breaking the cycle that just gets worse and worse unless something's done. So we get to be the interrupters of the poverty disability cycle today and start a brand new cycle, a cycle filled with hope, filled with healing, filled with joy that sets these kids up for the rest of their lives.
1: It's such an interesting way to look at it there, Esther, of what you said there, breaking the cycle. Because when you break a cycle, what then takes place is life abundance.
0: Absolutely.
1: And within that, we know that, hey, there's that trickle effect, right? Like, so there's the path. Let's visualize here. If you're driving, don't close your eyes. But if you are at home, close your eyes, visualize this for a sec. You got two paths in front of you. You got the path to the left, which is you're not going to be able to get this sorted and they're going to have to live with this ailment. Or you're going to go down the other path where you get the ailment fixed at just $47, which is unbelievable how it's going to change their life permanently. But then what then takes place because of that? Then all of a sudden the child is no longer staying home and missing school. They're going to school. Why? Because they can see, they're confident, they're feeling empowered to be doing that. And then the trickle effect of over time. Well, what happens with education? You grow, you continue to learn, and then you advance. And then that cycle doesn't happen again.
0: Absolutely. It makes a huge difference for these families. And that's what we get to be part of today. And it also shows disability isn't a curse. This is a medical issue.
1: Yes.
0: And so in terms of quote unquote breaking the curse by providing medical care, you're actually showing, hey, disability isn't a curse.
1: Yeah.
0: These kids are fully valued, fully loved, intentionally created by God. And you're recognizing that worth in them and telling everybody around them just how much value these kids have.
1: Amen. It's a special day here at Life 100.3, Hope and Healing International, Sight for Kids Day. Hey, if you want to get involved, if you say, you know what, I do, I want to do this, give them a call. 1-888-845-7718. That's 1-888-845-7718. 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

0: now. Ontario's Christian Superstation Life 100.3. That was Jamie McDonald with Ain't No Way. It is 5:24. Good evening. It's Michael Lonley here with you alongside Esther Karam, Hope and Healing International. It's Sight for Kids Day. Esther, you had those dance moves. You're really going there. I like that. Jamie McDonald.
1: We're just having no fun. Way.
0: We are having fun. We're having a hoot and a holler. It's a very special day here at Life. We've had a goal of changing 1,000 kids' lives. And the interesting thing about change, Esther, is that we know that change can be one of those things where we know actually scientifically, a lot of people don't like change. Okay. Mm-hmm. But in this case, this change is something that is not just a change for today or maybe next week. Oh, and then by after next week, things will go back to normal. This is permanent. This is someone's life at a young, tender age too, where
1: absolutely
0: they're going through something that can be taken care of.
1: Mm-hmm.
0: And that's where you, the Life listener, partners with us. And for just $47, and I was even looking at the numbers here, Esther, you know, $47 gives the miracle of sight to one child. $94 gives the miracle of sight to two children. $470 gives the miracle of sight to 10 kids.
1: Wow.
0: And, I remember what Steve Jones said a couple years ago about the classrooms.
1: Yeah.
0: And just visualize that and how, what that would look like.
1: Yeah. I mean, if you think about like 30 kids in a classroom, right now we are at 918 kids, Michael. That's incredible. Our goal is 1,000 kids. So we still have about 3 classrooms left of kids that still need care.
0: I just did my calculations because, you know, my career is in radio. It's not in math, but 30 classrooms of 30 kids, their lives have been changed. We're closing in on 31 classrooms. That's a cool visual, right?
1: So incredible.
0: Any mother or father right now, they can visualize that. They know that. They got their kiddos in school. Shout out to all the kiddos. School's going to be out for the summer soon. You had the great pleasure as well, though, in March to go to Cameroon. Is that correct?
1: I did.
0: And, I'm curious. When you go to a place like Cameroon in the middle of March, that must be just so special in so many ways. Can you share with us? Just, I know that we had talked about off the air that there's a multitude of different stories you can share, but is there any story that just kind of stands out to you that you never had experienced prior to a trip? Because you've done a couple of trips. It was this trip here, this one in Cameroon, this March, where you go, wow, I haven't experienced that before.
1: Yeah, I absolutely did. And it's interesting because I have been doing, I think I've been on about 6 trips now with Hope and Healing, which is such a gift and an honor. And this was my first time in Cameroon. And every time I go, I get to sit down with kids and their parents and ask them about life and what's kind of happening in their worlds. And a lot of them know that they're getting care, that donors are providing it, all of that. This was the first trip that I got to be the one to break the news that donors were covering care.
0: Ooh.
1: And Michael, when I tell you, I remember the first interview that had happened and I left and I just started to cry.
0: Wow.
1: And I remember saying, I was like, oh Lord, like I needed this reminder of this impact. I think of Akini. Akini's a 2-year-old boy. He's a twin. He was outside playing with his twin brother and he fell and he got a trauma cataract. So you could actually see like this jagged white scar in his eye. Mm-hmm. This family, they're already struggling to make ends meet. There was a conflict in their region of Cameroon. So they had to basically leave everything that they owned and move to another area. That was 3 years ago. And they are just struggling to be able to make just day to day. So when this happened with their son, it was like, Lord, what are we gonna do? Like, we're just getting by. Like, how? We can't do anything to help him. And I remember talking with Vivian, and as we sat down, she just said, she was like, I don't know how we're gonna pay for any of this. I don't know that we can. And well, she knew that they couldn't. And when we got word, like, yeah, no, Hope and Healing is covering this, she just started to cry.
0: Wow.
1: And she just had this, it was like the weight just came off of her shoulders and these tears immediately came. And she just kept saying, thank you over and over. Thank you. Thank you so much. I'm so happy. Thank you. Like she has been praying, this mom, that somehow God would be able to answer the prayers in a place that just feels impossible. I remember talking with another mom and she's like, and she had said, I have been praying that God would provide for an answer for my daughter. And he sent you.
0: Wow.
1: And here's the thing. It's not me, Esther, from Hope and Healing International. Right. It's every single donor who says, hey, I'm going to give a child the miracle of sight. Mm. You're the one that she's thanking God for. You were the answer to her prayer. You were the one that's saying, hey, Jesus sees you. And he actually stirred my heart to be part of this. Mm. That's the incredible thing that we get to be part of. And that was something that this trip blessed me with that I've never had the opportunity to have before. But man, has it marked me in the best of ways.
0: I can only imagine it. And there's so many parents out there as well, too. You know, just to visualize, like I've got so many nephews and nieces and, you know, there's so many times where they're not my kids, obviously, but like I have such a heart for them. I love them dearly. And I just can't imagine. I just cannot imagine any of them going through any certain situation like that.
1: Yeah.
0: And I can only imagine, because you and I we've been through it in our lives, of having the word relief.
1: Mm.
0: And when you have, you know, Esther, when you have some sort of relief in your life where you're, you can just exhale and you go, this situation is taken care of.
1: Yeah.
0: We both know how incredibly special that is, because what happens is then you've got peace.
1: Yeah.
0: When you get relief, you have peace. And I think that's where today is just such a special day, Sight for Kids Day. You're changing a child's life. You're bringing relief to mothers and fathers, and you're bringing peace to the entire family, because it's changing their situation both now and in the time ahead.
1: Absolutely. And we just found out that from the office that we have another $1,000 match. Thank you so much.
0: You can't even see me right now, guys.
1: Yeah, but he's dancing, having so much fun. And we are so excited. So that means that your gift is going to double. That's double the relief, double the gift for these moms, these kids.
0: Amen. And if you want to get involved, if you want to donate, very simple. Give them a call. I feel like I'm a part of the team. Okay?
1: You are.
0: I'm an honorary member.
1: You 100%
0: Hope and Healing
1: are.
0: Give them a call, 1-888-845-7718. 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
2: 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Lord,

0: Ontario's Christian Superstation, Life 100.3. That was Forrest Frank with his latest OK. It is 5:39. Good evening. It's Michael Onley here with you alongside Esther Karam. Site for Kids Day, Hope and Healing International. Very special day here. We have a goal of changing 1,000 kids' lives permanently. We've helped out so far 922 children. Hallelujah. Praise the Lord. And yes, amen. And Esther, we've got a match going on. And you know, there's some life listeners right now. They're just tuning in. Can you remind them as well to what's going on today and what the match is all about?
1: Absolutely. So today we have the privilege and honor to be able to come alongside kids who are living with preventable blindness in sub-Saharan Africa. So today your gift of $47 can give a child the miracle of sight. That's it. $47 gives a child the miracle of sight. Maybe it's through surgery. Maybe it's through glasses. Maybe it's through eye drops or sight-saving medication. If you put all those things together, the average cost, $47 to transform a child's life with a miracle of sight. And we had a generous donor step up and say, hey, I'm going to match the next $1,000 that get donated. And so we are chewing through that match right now. But there is still a bunch left. So you have a chance to be able to double your impact. So if you give $47 today, that's going to double to $94 to help not just one child, but two. Maybe you can help two kids. That's awesome. If you can, go for it. That means that your gift of helping two kids is going to help four. And it's just going to keep multiplying.
0: And during the break, Esther, we were talking about just the tenderness as a follower of Christ of just trying to really wrap our heads, because I feel like at times as followers of Christ, we kind of just, you almost pass by this. And it's Jesus's love. Mm. And what I mean by that is that we were also talking about just, you know, the culture, the Canadian lifestyle, North American, however you want to put it. We've created a pretty busy culture here. We've created what I mean by that is it's a fairly busy lifestyle where we're just kind of, it's almost like you're padding yourself day in and day out. We're talking about, you know, you're sitting there and you're on your phone, you're scrolling, or you're at home, you finish up work, you plop yourself on the couch, you're watching TV, and how those types of habits, they're okay in moderation, but they do take us away from Jesus' love. And what I mean by that is just spending quality time with him in the word, spending quality time listening to worship music, spending quality time in community and connection, breaking bread with others, praying with one another, worship music. And how what you were explaining though was the realm of Jesus' love in the experiences that you've seen. And you've seen from a father-daughter connection about how you just saw this father whose love for her was to not only protect her and keep her safe, but also to plant the seed of hope that despite the circumstances of their upbringing, despite the difficulties and the dangers that where they live in, that Jesus' love, the faith instilled in this father is like this daughter of his, she's going to go on and do great things.
1: Absolutely. And that was Abigail. So I met Abigail actually on my recent trip to Cameroon just a few months ago. And this girl is so bright. She's so smart. Her favorite subject is science. She wants to be a medical doctor when she gets older. I have no doubt that she absolutely can. Just so sweet and just this little tiny voice and confidence that's still there. And talking with her dad, Samuel, they have had a very hard life in their area. They were basically had to leave their home because of violence in the area. So the family has been desperately trying to be able to just cover enough to get the family by. And Abigail has glaucoma. So, and for her, it's an advanced stage. So she didn't get the eye drops that she needed when she was a baby. And so because of that, it has slowly stolen her sight more and more every single day. And for her, for some kids, they're able to use eye loops. So like think like high powered magnifying glasses to be able to help with school. So I know that she's received those. But you also have, for what many people would say, is she is completely blind and it's irreversible at this point. Here's the thing. We aren't out to stop blindness. We're out to stop preventable blindness. Mm-hmm. Kids who are blind can still have an incredibly beautiful life. We know this. They have so much to offer the world.
0: Of course.
1: It's wanting to make sure they have the supports that they need. And when you live in a high poverty area, those supports don't exist. But one of the biggest champions you can have is family who support you and care for you. And that's exactly what Abigail had. Talking with her dad, I asked him, do you have any concerns about Abigail? And he looked at me and he said, you know what? No, actually, because I know that God created her for a reason with a purpose and a plan, and he's going to fulfill that. And I don't have any concerns because I know that there's hope for her and that her life is going to be one full of hope. And I thought, man, Jeremiah 29:11 in this small home in Cameroon in a back corner hits way different than where we typically hear it. And this confidence and belief in what the Lord is going to do in his daughter's life was absolutely beautiful. And so he was going to champion her and make sure she had the support so she could be all that God created her to be. And today we get to be on the front end of that. Abigail didn't get the support that she needed when she was a baby because the family couldn't afford medical care. We can make sure that there's a child who does get medical care. Mm. We can make sure that a child doesn't have to live with preventable blindness. And that is the beautiful thing we get to be part of.
0: Amen. And if you want to partner, if you want to donate, very easy. Give them a call. 1-888-845-7718. That's 1-888-845-7718. Or hey, head on over to siteforkids.ca.

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1: 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It is a special day here at Life. We have a goal, Esther, of changing 1,000 kids' lives. We've already helped 958.
2: So incredible. Like, I love it.
1: Incredible. Look at that. The match is just moving at a rapid pace. We can't even keep up. $65 left. And this is why we do these things, right? The why factor. And I'd be remiss, Esther, if we didn't get to know your story a little bit of, you know, why? Why have you continued on at Hope and Healing International?
2: Yeah, I think with work like this, the name of the place caught my eye very from the beginning was Hope and Healing. Just those two words mean so much to me in my own story, Amen. In my own life. I think my heartbeat, Michael, honestly, is I cannot stand the thought of a child thinking that Jesus doesn't love them. Mm. I can't stand the thought of a child who doesn't think they'd have worth or value. And so, or really anyone for that matter, that's just my heartbeat. But the idea of being able to come alongside someone who their head is just bowed down in either shame or heaviness or hopelessness or despair, and just being able to say, hey, you have so much value and you have so much to offer. And I know people have missed it before in the past. I know people have passed you by. People have said that you don't have value. I want you to hear me clearly. Those people were wrong. Jesus actually made you intentionally, beautifully, with all of the love in his heart. And he has so much love and care for you. And you are worthy of that love. You are worthy of kindness. And I just want to see hearts that have started to close down, open up again. Mm. And I have seen it with my own eyes when I've been in the field. And I love it to be able to see kids who just, you would meet them for the first time and there wouldn't be any hint of a smile on their face. Mm. And then you meet them the second time and they've got casts or an eye patch and they are grinning from ear to ear. The next time you can barely catch them because they are running fast.
1: They're being children.
2: And they're kids. And that's what I want. You want kids who are just kids. And so to have a child fully believe the worth that God has given them, man, I just don't know that there's anything better than that. And that's one of the reasons that I love doing what I do, is to see kids actually start to understand, oh, I matter. Mm. Like, that's such a weighty thing for a child. I matter.
1: Yeah. Oh, yeah.
2: And
1: Seen and heard.
2: And I was made pretty great. Yeah, you were.
1: Yes, you were.
2: Amen. And I'm loved, which means that I'm safe. And it's like, yeah, you are. You are. And God has beautiful things ahead of you. And so to have people tap into that, I mean, as adults, I think sometimes we lose sight of that too.
1: Oh, yes.
2: And so to be able to tap into that and remind ourselves of the truths that God has given us all over scripture, and to be able to get down on your knees and look eye to eye with a kid and let them know that those things are true for them, that's huge.
1: Amen. If you want to get involved, if you want to donate, give them a call, 1-888-845-7718, or hey, head on over to sightforkids.ca.
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It's Hope and Healing International Sight for Kids Day. We are having a hoot and a holler. We're changing 1,000 kids' lives one moment at a time. 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

0: with me.
1: Ontario's Christian Superstation, Life 100.3. That was Collect Assembly with Walk With Me. Amen to that. It's a beautiful day here at Life 100.3. Hope and Healing International. It's Sight for Kids Day. Michael Lonley here with you, 6:06, alongside Esther Karam. And Esther, what a special day it's been thus far, hasn't it?
2: It's been amazing.

0: they donate, what $47 looks like, because as we've looked at the different challenges that these children are facing, this $47 can go into like simple things that we here experience. Even Joanna, she talked about it earlier during the 3 o'clock hour, of just like the instantaneous reality of like, oh, I've got an issue. Oh, okay. Well, if you got an issue here in Barrie, RVH is right over there. Mm-hmm. And you can probably take care of 99% of the issues that you've got right now.
1: Yeah.
0: You know, and maybe there's an issue, we'll have to go longer. But like the point is that in these situations with these children, this $47 will not only change their life permanently, but in terms of what is needed, we're talking eye screenings, appointments, medication. Yeah. These are things that are not, they're not astronomical.
1: No.
0: We're not asking a lot. It's not something that's going to be monumental, but in their case, it will be.
1: Oh, absolutely. And I mean, we talk about what actually is $47. What do you mean by the miracle of sight? And the miracle of sight, like you said, looks like eye drops. It looks like sight-saving medication. It looks like surgery. It looks like eyeglasses or other optical aids, like high-powered magnifying glasses. All of these things, when you average them out, you get an average cost of $47. So that's how $47 gives a child the miracle of sight. And I mean, Michael, you talked about just the difference it makes for these kids. I think of this girl, 8 years old. Her name's Joyce. She's got cataracts. She lives in Malawi. Mm. And when we first met Joyce, we actually met a very fearful little girl. Mm-hmm. She had said, like, I started to see these things kind of passing through my eyes. That's what it was like for her with the cataracts. She's like, I thought something was coming to take me away. It was scary. Like, think of like a child who's having a nightmare. Except for her, that was her reality. And so her sight started to get worse. She couldn't make out what the teacher was writing on the blackboard. Like, this is a little girl who loves school and especially math. Like, she's bright, but she just couldn't keep up anymore. Then the other kids started making fun of her. And she said they were seeing that I can't see well and they were laughing at me. Like, of course kids stop going to school because they're starting to be told, well, you're not smart. You don't know what the answer is. Well, she doesn't know the answer because she can't read the board. She can tell you otherwise. Right. And so then they start to believe these lies that I'm not smart, that I don't have anything to offer. And she just said, I couldn't do anything when the kids were laughing. So I just came home and it makes me sad. Ugh. And just like her voice was just so quiet.
0: Yeah.
1: And it got to the point where she actually was even scared of walking to school because you'd have motorbikes sipping by or like a car going past and she couldn't see them. And so it would scare her because she thought she was going to get hit. And so like you see all these things that happen when sight gets taken away. Mm. And the family knew that she needed medical care, but they couldn't afford it. And then someone like one of our listeners stepped in and said, hey, I'm going to make sure that a child like Joyce gets the miracle of sight. And when I tell you, when we saw Joyce after surgery, we met a different little girl. We met a girl who had her confidence back. We met a girl who had her independence back. She had her joy back. And she said, my eyes are fine now. I can see. They're not painful anymore. And then the greatest news of all, Michael, is this little girl's back at school.
0: Amen.
1: And she is in school. She loves mathematics. She loves English. And she even pulled out her notebooks to show us her progress and be like, hey, look what I can do now. See, the fear that Joyce lived in and day out is now gone.
0: And that cycle's broken.
1: The cycle is broken.
0: There's no generational passing on.
1: The difference that happens.
0: Amen to that. And I love what you said earlier about your mission and what you why you chose Hope and Healing. And I couldn't help but think about those words of what you just said about for the children, for that young girl, and what the $47 did. It gave her two things. She got healing, and now she has a new future built on the hope of Christ.
1: Absolutely.
0: And so if you want to get involved, if you want to donate, if you want to give, hey, give them a call, 1-888-845-7718. That's 1-888-845-7718. Or hey, head on over to siteforkids.ca. And Esther, close it out for us.
1: We have some exciting news because we got another match that just came in. My goodness.
0: I've got a hooky.
1: Oh, I love this. So we have a generous donor who stepped up, says, I want to match the next $1,000. So if you want to give the miracle of sight, today, right now. This is your time. Helping one kid doesn't help just one. You're actually

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1: With that match, I can neither confirm nor deny, but I think Steve Jones somewhere is dancing.
0: Probably.
1: When he heard that match, I think he's just a little bit of this and a little bit of that.
0: So good.
1: Okay, ladies and gentlemen, you know the drill. 1-888-845-7718 or head on over to siteforkids.ca.

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1: Listener-supported Christian radio, Life 100.3. That was Andrew Rip with I Do It Again. Good evening. It's Michael Lonely here with you, 6/20/22, alongside Esther Karam, Hope and Healing International, Sight for Kids Day. It's been a special day, Esther. We've got a goal of 1,000 kids, and we've changed 980 kids. We've also got a match going on.
2: Yes, we do. So that means if you have been waiting to give, or maybe you just tuned in now, so glad that you are with us. We have a goal to give 1,000 kids the miracle of sight. We are 20 kids away from that. So close. And we had a donor step up and say, hey, I'm going to match the next $1,000 that comes in. So if you give today, right now, you aren't going to help just one child. You're going to help two. Your $47 gets doubled to $94. If you give $100, that's going to get doubled to $200. You're not helping just one kid. You're going to help two. This is making sure your money goes twice as far to help twice as many kids today.
1: And a little bit of perspective as well too, right? $47. That's you saying, you know what, honey, we're going to pause date night this week. We're not going to do it. Or you know what? You said to yourself, you know what? I've been going out a lot lately for lunch. I think I'm going to make my lunches this next week or two. That's what we're talking about. It's not a major sacrifice. It's not asking for an absorbent amount of money. It's just simply saying, hey, $47, it goes towards a lot of things in our life, and that's beautiful. But hey, maybe you've been praying, and maybe you've been listening all day. Maybe you were listening to the Get Up and Go show this morning, and Steve Jones guiding you through the morning and afternoon, and then here I am. And you've been hearing Esther and I for the last 3 hours, and you're thinking, you know what? I think that this is something special that I want to get involved. Hey, very easy. 1-888-845-7718 or siteforkids.ca. And Esther, we have some very special shout outs.
2: We do. We want to say a big shout out to Carlene. Carlene just said, Jesus loves the little children, and I am sharing my love for his glory. Oh, Carlene, thank you so much for putting Jesus's tangible love in action.
1: Amen to that. So beautiful. And Marlene, we praise God for hope and healing and God's healing sight for these children. Amen to that, Marlene. Bless you. Thank you so much.
2: And Lorna said, shout out to my son. Donation on behalf of Nathan. Lorna, thank you. Thank you so much for being part of this beautiful work.
1: Amen to that. And, you know, one of the theme that you and I have talked about today, Esther, has just been, you know, just how there is this real sense of relatability for us as aunts and uncles, right? Like, yeah. The idea of we have nephews, we have nieces, and there's just an affinity that we have for them, just to see them walk in light of with the light of the Lord, to live this life, to know that they're cherished,
2: yeah.
1: To know that they're seen, mm-hmm. To know that they're loved. I know with my nephews and nieces, I've got so many photos, so many selfies with them, because I've always thought this. I want them to know that, you know, Uncle Mike loves them,
2: yeah.
1: You know, mm-hmm. and that they're cherished, and that more importantly, it's nice to receive the love from their aunts and uncles. It's nice to receive, most importantly, from mommy and daddy. But for them eventually one day to have that relationship, that intimate, true one-on-one relationship with Jesus Christ, that regardless of the circumstances of life, wherever life takes them, mm-hmm. they always know that their Heavenly Father is with them. And so it's so fascinating, right? Because you've been on 6 different trips. You were in Cameroon this past March. And so you've seen it all. And yet you're still seeing new realities.
2: Yeah.
1: But the common theme of this all is that these kids, that their lives would be changed, but that they would also experience the love of Jesus.
2: Absolutely. And I mean, you talked about just wanting our nieces and nephews to know Jesus. Like, yeah. I think of some of the kids that I've met who already know him in really beautiful ways. And I think of Gonjetso. Gonjetso is 11 years old, and she had bilateral cataracts when I met her. And so she wasn't able to see. And this little girl, though, as we chatted, she told me about school, and I asked her about church. I said, do you go to church? She said, yeah, I like to sing. Oh, and wow. I thought, would you be willing to sing something now? And so she starts to sing, and she's with her mom and her aunties. And so she starts singing, and all of her moms and aunties join in harmony. It is the most beautiful thing to be able to witness. And I asked afterwards, I said, what does the song mean? Because I don't speak the local language. And they said, oh, the song means we shall see God face to face. And one day I'll be looking in the book of life. And if your name isn't there, we're going to cry. But I just thought of that. One day we shall see God face to face. And I thought, you know, Gajetso, she can't see face to face right now.
1: No.
2: But she doesn't have to wait until heaven to see face to face.
1: Amen.
2: Instead, we actually get to bring heaven to earth by making sure that this beautiful little girl gets the medical care that she needs, that kids like her get the care that they need. And that's what we get to be part of today. We get to, I think of the Lord's Prayer. We were talking about prayer earlier, where in the Lord's Prayer, it says, your kingdom come, your will be done on earth as it is in heaven. And God invites us to be part of, it's not a passive thing. It's how do we actively be part of what God is doing already in the world and bringing heaven to earth? And one of the ways that we get to do that is by providing medical care for a child like Gajetso, who's already singing about seeing God face to face. And on this earth, she actually can see her family face to face and look forward to one day running and seeing the face of Jesus. And also, you think about being in heaven and seeing this little girl run up to you and just like, hey,
1: you're the reason.
2: You're the reason that I could see on earth. And now I get to see you face to face and I get to thank you in person. Like, oh my goodness, the difference that that makes. Man, this is the beautiful opportunity. God doesn't need us for his miracles, but he invites us to be part of it. And man, don't you want to be part of a miracle today?
1: I'm reminded of the scattering of the seeds.
2: Yeah.
1: Right? Like for each and every one of us, for you listening right now, you'll never know the impact. We honestly will never know the impact here on this side of this earth. The impact that we've had on people.
2: Yeah.
1: Right? Like you can think of your friends, you can think of your family, your coworkers, you can think of strangers. But there's so many moments where if we walk in obedience and listen to the will of the Lord for our life, there's moments where we know where we've helped someone, but then also oftentimes you'll never really know the after effect.
2: Absolutely.
1: And that's where this is where it's so just powerful and rewarding, because just the object of $47, that's going to change a child's life forever.
2: Absolutely.
1: And it's one of those moments too, where you'll never really know what the end result will be of their upbringing and what their teenage lives will be. And then their 20s and 30s. But that's where, you know, you don't lose sight of that. You keep that in mind, but it's just that perspective of, wow, the big picture of what this truly means.
2: Yeah. And like you said, we may not be able to get to watch them graduate from school. We may not get to see them hold their newborn baby when they're older and get married and have a child and they get to see their child's face.
1: Wow,
2: like we don't get to see those moments. But what you do know is that $47 is going to give the miracle of sight. And what a miracle to be part of today.
1: Amen. 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

0: Ontario's Christian Superstation Life 100.3. That was Daniel Richter with Jesus Be the Center. Amen to that song. I'd say that's a beautiful message there, Esther.
1: Absolutely.
0: Esther Karam here, Hope and Healing International, site for Kids Day. Jesus was most definitely at the center of the day because, you know, we had a goal. Okay, we had a goal of wanting to change 1,000 children's
1: lives. And it was
0: lives.
1: A big goal. It
0: that
1: was
0: is a
1: large.
0: Big goal. Absolutely. That's a lot of classrooms. That's it's almost 35 classrooms. 35 classrooms well of done. 30 children. But ladies and gentlemen, I've got the distinct honor and pleasure of letting you all know that we have hit over 1,000 kids. We have not only met our match, that match is finito, praise the Lord, thank you so much. We at the current rate right now, I think we might even hit maybe 1050, maybe 1100.
1: Oh, that'd be amazing.
0: We're at 10,000, or, okay, I said the wrong one. I looked at the wrong number. 1,031 children.
1: Wow. Absolutely incredible. That's 1,031 kids. Like, try to imagine that. 1,031 kids who are going to be able to see because of your generosity today. We are just so incredibly grateful. And something I want to be able to do for all of you who are listening is I want you to just not just hear from me and Michael and the team at Life mm-hmm. and Hope and Healing how grateful we are for you. I also want you to hear from the moms themselves whose kids' lives have been changed. I think of Evelyn, her daughter received cataract surgery. She said, we always ask these parents, what do you want us to tell the donors in Canada? And this has been their response. So Evelyn said, we don't take what you've done for granted. May God continue to bless you and may you continue doing this for others. Mm. So Anita, her daughter has glaucoma. Daughter was finally getting care. And she said, God will use you to make my child see again. And I pray that God should bless you for me, for helping my child. And I think of Christina, Queen Esther's mom. Her daughter had glaucoma as well. And she just said, I am very happy for the donors. I thank them a lot. May the Almighty God provide for them to continue to provide for others. May God always be on their side. What they're asking for God is their personal request. May God reward them in abundance. I love them. Ugh. And then I think of Queen Esther herself. I asked her, what would you want to say, Queen Esther? What do you want us to share with them? And she said, I'm praying that God should bless them abundantly, keep them and their family safe, and I love them. And what a beautiful, beautiful message.
0: Well, I don't have any tissues here in the studio at the moment, but, oh, wait a minute, I see a box. Okay. Good thing we've got them there. That's amazing, right? Like, that's the tenderness and beauty of families, right? Their lives have been changed permanently. And hey, ladies and gentlemen, this is one of those special moments, right? Where we've met our goal. But the thing is, this is a very unique one with Hope and Healing International with Sight for Kids Day, because there's still more children out there, right? Yeah. And so just because we've met our goal, and maybe you've been listening and you still haven't donated, but you're thinking, okay, but they hit their goal. Let me encourage you and prayerfully consider in this next 15 plus minutes, you know, you still have an opportunity to change a child's life. You know, we talked about it. $47 can change a child's life. $94 can change two. $470 can change 10 child's lives. And remember, keep in mind the key wording, change, doesn't mean just a suggestive, passive suggestion that it'll be okay now and then next week it'll go back to the old ways. No, this is a permanent change. It's a generational change. It's a breaking of the cycle, as you said, Esther.
1: Absolutely.
0: And so, hey, if they want to give, if they still want to donate, how can they do it?
1: You can call 1-888-845-7718. 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

0: Amen to that. It most definitely was. It really was Amazing Grace, Ontario's Christian Superstation, Life 100.3. That was Phil Wickham and Crowder with their latest. It really was Amazing Grace. And wow, that's Esther, I would say that's a pretty fantastic way to close out Hope and Healing International Sight for Kids Day.
1: Absolutely incredible day. We had a crazy goal of 1,000 kids wanting to give them the miracle of sight. And Michael, can you just read, that number up there that you see?
0: I mean, here's the thing, ladies and gentlemen, you got to understand, we're in here for the last 4 hours. We're looking at this screen every second, so it's changing like that. And you know, Steve Jones and I said, okay, we've got our total here, and we wrote it down, and then within seconds before this hour has closed, it's changed. So ladies and gentlemen, to announce the grand, the final total, the grand total we've got here is 1,077 children's Woo-hoo! Lives changed forever.
1: Yes!
0: Amen to that. And hey, I'd be remiss if I didn't say a big thank you. We've got to thank the Life Listener.
1: Oh my goodness. Life Listeners honestly are the absolute best. And so you know, this isn't just me. Like, we say this across like the entire organization, how much we love Life and just Life Listeners. And I want you to hear it from someone who has witnessed the work firsthand, who has been there as eye patches have come off of kids, as moms have been told, hey, your child's going to get the eye drops they need, the glasses they need, the relief. This will change children's lives in Jesus' name. And I cannot thank you enough for the gift that you have given every single one of these 1,077 kids. God bless you.
0: Amen. And we've got the final shout outs. Two final shout outs. We've got the first one from Stuart. And the message simply says, it's from Dan. And hey,
1: thank you so much.
0: Praise the Lord. We'll take it.
1: And we've got Lisa who said, just want to give thanks for our blessings and share where we can. Praise be to God. Absolutely. Thank you so much, Lisa.
0: Well, it has been an incredible day here at Life 100.3. It began early in the morning with the Get Up and Go show, and then the baton was passed over to Steve Jones, who did an incredible job in the mid-morning into the mid-afternoon, and then it's just been my distinct honor and pleasure, joined alongside Esther Karam from Hope and Healing International, to bring you guys a very special day. And we know that it's not possible without the love and support of you, the Life Listener, and it's always a joy for me to pray during my show, but I feel like it is just such a it would be a real honor, Esther, if you would close out the show with a prayer to seal this incredible day.
1: I would love to. God, thank you. Father, thank you so much for the generosity, the compassion of those who listened today, those who gave, God. And Father, we take all of these gifts and we give them over to you and place them in your hands, Jesus, to bless. I pray, God, that every single child whose life is changed by the miracle of sight, that they would be able to physically see the world around them with such joy and recognize that it's all from your hand. God, I pray that they would see your love in their own life, Jesus. Father, I pray that your awesomeness would be so felt by every single person, every child, every mom, every dad who gets to see their child's sight restored in Jesus' name. We say thank you for this work. Thank you for Life. Bless them. Bless their listeners abundantly, oh God, for all that they have given. And we pray, Father, that you would continue to do your work, that your kingdom may come and your will be done on earth as it is in heaven. And we pray this in Jesus' name. Amen.
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It's time to praise. Psalm 66, verse 4 says, "All the earth bows down to you. 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They sing the praises of your name." For the next 5 hours, that is exactly what we plan to do. 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